0: very close to making a deal. And if we can do that where there's no nuclear weapon going into the hands of Iran, I think, and if they're satisfied, we will be probably satisfied also.
1: The president speaking at an event to introduce the TrumpRx.gov website aimed at lowering drug prices for Americans. Commuter chaos on New York's Long Island. Union workers with the Long Island Railroad shutting down the nation's busiest rail system. They're demanding higher pay and improved health care benefits. Stocks mixed on Wall Street today with the Dow closing up 160 points, but the NASDAQ losing 134. 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
8: Tonight will be partly cloudy with a low of 48. Tomorrow will be very warm with temperatures nearing the record high of 89 set in 1962. Expect sunshine and some high clouds in the morning, followed by mainly cloudy skies in the afternoon with a chance of a few showers. The high will reach 87. Tomorrow night it'll be mostly cloudy, warm and humid with a low of 68. For Blueberry Broadcasting, I'm AccuWeather meteorologist Jason Caterina.
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0: going to do about it? Well, we'll go to the Supreme Court, right? Great. Well, we're going to change that, too. We're going to put more Supreme Court justices on there who will do what we tell them to do, who will be ideologically in line with us. So you go to the Supreme Court all you want. We've just changed the way we elect our presidents. We've changed fundamentally how this country's supposed to work. We've changed the court. And we are going to be a one-party country forevermore, because they have other ideas, too. I'll be right back.
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0: Did Mid-Maine Technical Center kick a candidate for legislature off a committee for posting of his volunteer work on his campaign website? We'll talk about it Monday on Maine's Morning News.

0: is what they are, where they're from, what's motivating them. It's not Americanism. That's up to you and me. And so we need to get busy, and I want you to consider joining AMAC, the Association of Mature American Citizens, but I want to tell you why. 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And summer's coming. No time better. And I don't know how much longer they're going to do this. So I want you to go to amac.us/Levin, amac.us/LEVIN. You can put it off, but if they change this deal or they take it off the table, that's that. Again, that's amac.us/LEVIN. 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Let's see, what do we have here? Pete Hegseth was great today. He went into Kentucky to campaign for Ed Gowring. Cut 12, please, go.
1: Because after you've led men in life and death situations, the games that are played inside the Beltway start looking pretty small. Now contrast that with what we've gotten from Tom Massey. At some point, being against everything becomes an excuse for accomplishing nothing. At some point, constant obstruction is not leadership. It's just commentary. It's obstruction. President Trump does not need more people in Washington who are trying to make a point, especially from his own party. He needs people willing to help him win, to vote with him when it matters the most.
0: Mm-hmm. Yep.
1: And too often, Thomas Massey has acted like his job is to stand apart from the movement that President Trump leads instead of strengthening it. When President Trump needs backup, Massey wants to debate process. When the movement needs unity, especially at the biggest moments, Massey's willing to vote with Democrats. When conservatives are fighting the most radical left in American history, too often Massey's instinct is to throw elbows at fellow Republicans instead of the people who are destroying our country or want to destroy our country. And there's one man standing in their way, and it's President Trump. And President Trump needs reinforcements. And that's what warfighters do. They stand behind leaders and have their back. Warfighters understand mission. They understand teamwork. They understand loyalty. And they understand that in the middle of a fight, you don't weaken your own side. You advance to the objective. And that's what Ed Gowring understands.
0: You've got a great opportunity in the 4th Congressional District in Kentucky. A great opportunity. Massey, for all his libertarian trash talk, the fact of the matter is, he's been hanging around Washington a very, very long time. Let's go to Rob, Washington, Pennsylvania. Did we already get Rob, Mr. Bittis? Okay. Did we cut him off, or did he cut himself off? We took him. All right, we always try to get everybody in, but we're not going to be able to do that totally. There's a guy that the governor of Kentucky, his name is Andy Beshear. He's really quite terrible. He pretends to be a moderate. You know, we're not getting out of Kentucky what we need. We had Mitch McConnell all these years. Rand Paul is a disaster, in my humble opinion. Just like his father, Ron Paul, was a disaster. I mean, these are kooks. They're not even mainstream libertarians. These are kooks. And then you got guys like Massey, but listen to this from, and we'll just play a little bit of it, this Beshear. Let's see. Cut 18, go.
2: I recognize that I will never be able to feel the pain of racism, but I know that it exists. We have a president that denies that racism exists.
0: Here's the thing. These Democrats are always running on racism, and they're the experts on racism because they've been the most racist in American history. From slavery to segregation to Jim Crow to eugenics, and even today. They know a lot about racism, and as far as I'm concerned, they're the ones that should be paying reparations, the Democrat Party. We salute our armed forces, police officers, firefighters, emergency personnel, ICE, our truckers, the men and women in Ukraine, the men and women in Israel, the men and women in Persia. I'm rooting for you. And you, the American people, you're the best. God bless you. And
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10: Backing off another threat, I'm Tom Graham, Fox News. President Trump had warned Iran the clock is ticking and warned of military action. Today, the president, though, says he'll hold off on any fresh strikes, citing serious negotiations. Fox's Alexandria Hoff.
11: In an afternoon Truth Social post, the president credits the leaders of Qatar, Saudi Arabia, and the UAE for requesting the U.S. hold off on a scheduled attack of Iran. Writing, in their opinion, as great leaders and allies, a deal will be made, which will be very acceptable to the United States of America, as well as all countries in the Middle East and beyond. This deal will include, importantly, no nuclear weapons for Iran. But the Iranians want to talk about nuclear capabilities after an agreement to end hostilities has been made. Iranian officials confirm that an updated proposal has been passed through Pakistani mediators to the Trump administration. Axios reports that the amended plan lacked detailed commitments to suspend uranium enrichment or commitments to hand over nuclear material.
10: Meantime, a fragile ceasefire remains in place. Three people killed after two gunmen opened fire in a San Diego mosque. Two teenage suspects also dead. The search for a motive is underway.
12: We are actively investigating this as a hate crime. There are details and information that we are investigating.
10: San Diego Police Chief Scott Wall did not give specifics. A federal court dismissing claims filed against OpenAI by Elon Musk, who accused the company of betraying a shared vision for it to remain a nonprofit.
13: After less than 2 hours of deliberations, a federal jury rejected Elon Musk's claims against his OpenAI co-founders, now CEO Sam Altman and President Greg Brockman. Jurors decided unanimously that the claims of breach of charitable trust were filed outside the statute of limitations, ultimately dismissing all other claims within the case.
10: Fox Business Network's Kelly Siberi in California. 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
25: Tonight will be partly cloudy with a low of 48. Tomorrow will be very warm with temperatures nearing the record high of 89 set in 1962. Expect sunshine and some high clouds in the morning, followed by mainly cloudy skies in the afternoon with a chance of a few showers. The high will reach 87. Tomorrow night it'll be mostly cloudy, warm and humid with a low of 68. For Blueberry Broadcasting, I'm AccuWeather meteorologist Jason Caterina.
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0: got to neutralize these red states from cheating, including blue states expanding their maps.
1: Like, I don't even know what Antifa is. 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
6: All right, thank you, Scott Shannon. Thanks to all of you for being with us. Write down our toll-free telephone number if you want to be a part of the program. 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If you want to join us, Linda, did you miss me while I was gone? Very
7: of
6: important
7: course.
6: Question. Of course.
7: More than you could
6: you.
7: Imagine. The audience
6: well, I talked
7: missed
6: to you
7: too.
6: Quite often because Linda would interview me on the days that I could be interviewed. It was, I will tell you this, you know what's the most frustrating thing is as you get back to the country and you watch shows, and I purposely went out of my way to do something I rarely do, and that is to watch other people's coverage, and they are so freaking wrong. It is so frustrating. I've got to imagine how frustrating it must be for the president about how this summit went with President Xi. I can give you little nuggets. You want some nuggets, Linda? I'll give you
7: nuggets. I love nuggets. Big fan of nuggets.
6: Okay. So the nugget one is the first bilat meets. This is after the ceremony, the Great Hall of the People, et cetera, et cetera. And, I mean, could they have given Donald Trump a warmer welcome, number one, when Air Force One landed? One, two, could they have given him a warmer welcome than that ceremony with these kids where, you know, waving China flags and American flags and the national anthem and their national anthem and then the bilat that goes on much longer than expected? Here's a little nugget. It was a FoxNews.com article on this, too, how U.S. CEOs quietly teamed up with Trump to gain leverage over China. And, for example, I spent a lot of time. I really love this guy, Jensen Huang is his name. His life background experience is phenomenal. From Taiwan, came to America at 9, and his parents had no money. He's now worth billions and billions and billions, and he's a genius, and he's the nicest guy in the world. Was so interested in my story, and I'm like, why are you interested in my story? My story is nothing compared to yours. But he was there. I know he stayed a little bit longer to do business deals. And I think that the great appeal of President Trump is that he's showing other countries that there's another way, you know, besides being at everybody's throat. And, you know, anybody that would conclude this is I think it was fake news, Sienna, the least consequential summit in history. No, it wasn't a pre-planned summit. A lot of times these things are orchestrated down to the T. There were two modern examples, well, one fairly modern, where that's not the case. One is every meeting with President Trump is unpredictable. Another is Reagan walking away from the table at Reykjavik. That was a big moment. But in this particular case, so, you know, as the president has described President Xi to me many, many times, he's very buttoned up. He doesn't believe in pleasantries, you know, it's very formal. Here's the agenda. We are sticking to the agenda. And that's it. At the start of the bilats, right after that ceremony, welcoming the president, not the one at the airport, the one when they were first meeting at the Great Hall of the People, I know that in that room next door or nearby were all of these top CEOs. For example, the head of NVIDIA, Mr. Wong, Elon Musk was there, and Tim Cook was there, all the heads of pretty much every big Fortune 500 company in America, banks, credit cards, you name it, they were all there, automobiles, they were all there. And the president said, well, like, we've got some of the best and brightest Americans here, why don't we invite them in? And that was not part of the agenda. That is the unpredictability that is Donald Trump. And I think President Xi was surprised by that. And they all came in and they all had a chance to speak. which I found extraordinarily impressive because it does give your top geopolitical foe another way to look at you and look at, you know, opportunity and the president's willingness, of course, to put tariffs in place, et cetera, et cetera. So anyway, it was interesting. Then when I interviewed the president, I realized something in the middle of the interview is that the president was being somewhat obscure in terms of giving the specifics. He didn't want to. And I think it was very strategic. Like if you watch him in these gaggles at the White House, people will ask him, what is your plan for Iran? What is your, he'll say, I'm not telling you, you know, why would I telegraph that? But I've known President Trump for 30 years. And I can tell you the guy I know was as happy as I've ever seen him, and had things not gone well, or they weren't consequential, fake news, CNN, that would not be the mood of the president. And anyways, and look, then he started giving me nuggets. Linda, you played the interview, I know, on the radio program, and we ran it on TV, you know, that the president Xi offering to help broker a deal with Iran during these high stakes talks, that China promised not to provide military equipment to Iran. I'm a trust but verify guy. The president has no illusions that they're not our top geopolitical foe. However, there are ways to build trust and, yes, of course, to verify. One area, the White House was very clear in sending a message. We know you're spying on us. President Trump has said it. We spy on them. They spy on us. He said it many times. Is before I can get back on Air Force One for the long trip home. And I mean, it was a long trip. But before that happened, everybody, like we have what's called a burner phone. I'm sure most of you have heard the term before, but my phone was not with me on that trip. And I just had a phone, temporary phone. Linda did have the number, and they're probably spying on Linda. So, by the way, are you done with all your warnings and admonitions about me putting on bathing suits, taking showers? Did you have a lot of fun?
7: I still think that was valid. I mean, after talking to Gordon, I mean, and, you know, I think it was a valid recommendation.
6: Okay. All right. And Gordon Chang will join us later. And that was his recommendation. So, and Linda's great idea was, we'll just put on a bathing suit.
7: And put on a bathing suit in the dark. That's what I said.
6: In the dark.
7: Leave that part out. Because if you leave with the lights on and the mystery's
6: and
7: over.
6: Then you've never heard of night vision surveillance.
7: It's still going to be difficult. That's my whole point. You know, it's dark. You know,
6: it's not difficult because I have it at my house. I have the latest, greatest. It's called Simply Safe Home Security. You can get
7: that's for outside, not inside.
6: You know, it's for inside and outside. Are you kidding? If you ever get into my house, I want to know.
7: Listen, I'm just trying to help a brother out. You know, you're in a tough spot. We had to think of something. So I thought, you know what? Five bathing suits, 5 days, you go.
6: I was not in a tough spot. I didn't care. I don't care.
7: You just didn't shower. I get it.
6: No, I showered every day. I hate to disappoint you. But anyways, then now the date has been set that apparently the President Xi will come to the White House. Actually, it's been fairly short order. I think the scheduled, it was in the New York Post. September 24th is the date. The president says he looks forward to it. There was a great piece by Victor Davis Hanson, how President Trump had all the cards going into this, and I tend to agree with him. And nobody really can give you an accurate take on what the state of their economy is. But by all indicators, it's not been great, and they are struggling. Their population growth has disintegrated, which I think is a bad idea on their part. They did this overbuild, and it was once a 60 Minutes piece on it. It actually shocked me about how they were building out in the more obscure parts of China, but nobody lives there. They built all these, like, I can't even tell you how many apartment complexes that they built that nobody lives in. And it's one neighborhood after another neighbor, after another neighborhood, after another one, after another one. But anyway, during the trip, the White House took extra precautions as it relates to hacking. For example, I had a badge. I had a pin. I had my phone. All of it, before you can get on Air Force One, had to be handed over. And I did, again, as I said, I didn't have my number. Well, that's telling the Chinese, yeah, we know you're spying. Now, do I think that we probably tried to spy on them while we were there? Absolutely. I would be shocked if we didn't. President Trump told reporters that releasing this political prisoner, Jimmy Lai, is a tough one for President Xi, but they did broach it. You know, I'll give you a quick irony in all of this. How much, Linda, did you hear about or read about Taiwan in terms of the discussions and the tensions involving and how adamant the communist Chinese were? How much did you read and hear?
7: I would say a fair amount.
6: Okay. So talking to sources in the room, this is during the bilat with their big crowd and President Trump's big crowd. Again, he surprised them by inviting all those CEOs into the room before the meeting starts. They all spoke, and apparently that was spectacular. It ended up being an incredible move by the president. And with all of that talk, I was told by multiple sources the conversation, and the only one that really said anything about it was Secretary of State Rubio, who said it publicly. He said, they state their position, we state ours. It's the same position. It never changes. And it took up about 2 minutes of the entire meeting. But if you listen to the fake news media, they will give you a totally different take on that. It's just not true. I think the information that President Trump gave me in my interview was that, well, first of all, that they agreed to make purchases, agricultural products, particularly soybeans, and our farmers are going to be very happy. He talked about how the last time they signed like 36 deal. This time he says it's much bigger than that. But again, he didn't give us all of the details. He told me in my interview that they agreed to buy 200 Boeing aircraft. Boeing's ask, by the way, was 150. You know, that was like on their high end. The president confirmed, you know, that it could potentially rise to 750 planes. And he responded, the president of China, President Xi, responded positively to his suggestion that Beijing purchase oil and liquefied natural gas from the U.S. And China is the largest purchaser of Iran-sanctioned crude oil. I mean, that would be amazing. He said, we're going to start sending Chinese ships to Texas, Louisiana, Alaska. And that was another thing he told me that they had agreed to. Like, in other words, the president didn't come on in the interview, which, you know, immediately stating we did this, this, and this. But then did you notice, Linda, as that interview went on, he was dropping one nugget after another nugget after another nugget after another nugget. Now, there were very few people that actually picked up on I'll tell you who picked up on it the best in terms of writing was the Epoch Times and their analysis of all of this. They really paid attention. We're going to start sending these ships to Texas, Louisiana, last. They picked up on all of that, the Boeing jets. They picked up all of that, the comments about farmers. They picked up on all of that. The issue of aligning on Iran and President Xi agreeing during their discussions that Tehran must reopen the Strait of Hormuz and offering to help bring an end to this conflict. President Trump said, I didn't ask him to put pressure on Iran. I don't need favors, he said. I think automatically he'd like to see it opened up. That was an area of agreement. He's agreed not to give military equipment to Iran. That's a big statement. That is a big statement. At the same time, he said that they buy a lot of their oil there. They'd like to keep doing that, I'm sure, because of proximity issues and the low price and discounted price that they've gotten. No change on the Taiwan policy, as I mentioned. So, I mean, all in all, you have to be a real idiot, you know, not to watch the pomp and circumstance, the celebration. I mean, they pulled out all of the stops to welcome the president, both when Air Force One landed, when they first met at the Great Hall of the People, et cetera, et cetera. And how do you think it would have looked if I came down, you know, the same stairways that the president came down? I might have been in trouble for that. What do you think?
7: Why? I thought it'd be so cool.
6: I thought it would be cool, too. Kidding. Long story. Long backstory. Remind me later to tell you.
7: Mm-hmm.
6: What is a mm-hmm? Why do I get an mm-hmm?
7: I have a feeling I know what that backstory is. I think I know what that backstory is. But I think it would have been cool if you came down.
6: All right. Listen, I will tell you, it is sad to watch the people of Israel. I mean, they're now back in conflict with Hezbollah and Lebanon, and they've been eviscerating their top leadership again. I mean, what the Israelis are able to do intelligence-wise, militarily, will be studied for the next 200 years, the same with what America is able to do. But families are in shelters. The sirens sound constantly. They are being targeted, heavily populated areas, cities like Tel Aviv, with these massive cluster bombs. It's awful. And thank God they're, with the need for humanitarian assistance as big as it is, thank God there are people like the International Fellowship of Christians and Jews. They're on the ground.

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1: 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And we ask you, the members of Hannity Nation, to do the same. 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
5: As we continue, 800-941-SEAN, if you want to be a part of the program. I'm just telling you, and I have no insider information when I say this, time is running out. I think the president's patience is running out. I predicted we get to this moment. I just feel it. I sense it. I've known him too long. And I think the patience of the American people, the president has tried, bent over backwards, understanding that they have a leadership void and a struggle for power. I mean, it was really interesting to watch the Iranian president acknowledging all the harm suffered because of the U.S. and Israel's attacks and urging officials, meaning the more hardliners in Iran, to face reality, meaning that you're not getting it. He's going to wipe you out and it's going to happen. And then, you know, for Iran to present a new 14-point plan, but yet they didn't mention nuclear weapons. The White House immediately rejected it, says, nope, sorry, it is insufficient, warns the U.S. will, you know, resume negotiations now through bombs. Rick Scott, senator of the Free State of Florida, my senator, says it's time to bomb the daylights out of them. The president now is kind of, I don't know how much more patience he will have. I don't see that it's possible for him to have a lot more. We'll get to more of this on the other side, straight ahead.
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14: Fox News, I'm Tom Rigotti. A deadly shooting at the San Diego Islamic Center. Three people were killed, plus the two gunmen from self-inflicted gunshot wounds. Police are investigating the attack as a hate crime. San Diego Mayor Todd Gloria.
15: My heart is with every person that is impacted by this horrific tragedy. No one in our city should live in fear because of their identity, their faith, or their place of learning.
14: No one in a school at the center was harmed. President Trump calling off a planned attack on Iran at the request of Arab Gulf states, saying serious negotiations are underway to end the war. Fox's Ashley Webster reports the regime's closure of the Strait of Hormuz is having a massive impact economically.
16: The logjam of stranded vessels continues in the Strait of Hormuz, with the global economy taking a $14 billion hit every day it remains closed.
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6: Did Mid-Maine Technical Center kick a candidate to the legislature off the

0: and gentlemen, we'd like to take a second to hear the immortal Bob Grant's thoughts about the world today.
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2: It is sick. It is getting sicker. It's nuts out there. And almost half the country is nuts, but, you know, we'll have to defeat them come November. Make sure you make a mental note in your heart, your mind, your soul that this is the most important midterm election in your lifetime, because the radicals want to get in charge and there are no moderate Democrats with the exception of John Fetterman. I can't think of another one. Born on America's darkest day, 9/11/01, the Tunnels at Towers Foundation, they have been helping American heroes ever since. And that means heroes like Detective Victor Vargas. Now, Victor, he dedicated his life to service. He was a U.S. Air Force veteran, later became a detective in New York City. After the 9/11 attacks, he joined the search and recovery efforts at Ground Zero, another selfless, courageous act, sadly, that would later cost him his life. It is now the 25th anniversary year of 9/11. We see the toll that day is taking on heroes and their families. Now, Victor fought pancreatic cancer with courage. Sadly, he left behind his loving wife, their four children. And because of your generosity and support of the Tunnel to Towers Foundation, they were able to honor Victor and pay off the Vargas family mortgage. Now, there are so many other heroes' families like the Vargas family that need our help. And that brings them, you know, security like they've never had, and hope that they never had. And it is worth so much to them. The least we can do, it's our way to say thank you to America's heroes. Anyway, please, you know, you can donate a car, you can donate land, you can donate $11 a month and commit to that. You know, give up two Starbucks a month, and you're good to go. Anyway, whatever you can donate, please do so. Go to their website, the letter T, the number two, the letter T.org today. This just is.

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5: I'll tell you, Linda, these are interesting times, are they not? They're just really, really amazing. I spent a lot of time with Eric Trump and Laura Trump, and he checkmated me twice. Linda, how often do I get checkmated on this show? Not very often.
6: No.
5: And it was really fun to watch. And he checkmated me and Laura, and that's on the podcast that we dropped. Well, we kind of just dropped it, didn't tell anyone. Anyway, Eric Trump is next.

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7: Gunmen opened fire at a California mosque. I'm Tom Rigotti, Fox News. Terror at a San Diego mosque today. Two gunmen blamed for killing three men. San Diego Police Chief Scott Wall says they got a call from a concerned mother who told cops that her child skipped school today and displayed concerning behavior that led officers toward the incident.
8: She began to share information that several of her weapons were missing. Her vehicle was missing, in addition to her son.
7: Both suspected shooters were later found dead of self-inflicted gunshot wounds. Police are investigating the attack as a hate crime. A dangerously fast-moving wildfire is forcing evacuations in Southern California. Here's Fox's Christina Coleman.
9: The Sandy Fire broke out this morning in the Simi Valley area near the Reagan Library, and it scorched more than 800 acres so far. It's currently at 0% containment. This area is about an hour away from the Palisades, where a deadly fire destroyed thousands of homes and claimed the lives of 12 people last year. Now, in this fire, the Sandy Fire, more than 8,000 structures are in the evacuation area, and at least 500 firefighters are working to get this blaze under control.
7: President Trump writing on Truth Social this afternoon that he has called off a planned attack of Iran tomorrow. The president has been unable to reach a deal to end the war with Iran, but he seemed more optimistic today.
10: I was asked by Saudi Arabia, Qatar, UAE, and some others if we could put it off for 2 or 3 days, a short period of time, because they think that they are getting very close to making a deal. And if we can do that where there's no nuclear weapon going into the hands of Iran, I think, and if they're satisfied, we will be probably satisfied also.
7: The president speaking at an event to introduce the TrumpRx.gov website aimed at lowering drug prices for America. 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
9: Tonight will be partly cloudy with a low of 48. Tomorrow will be very warm with temperatures nearing the record high of 89 set in 1962. Expect sunshine and some high clouds in the morning, followed by mainly cloudy skies in the afternoon with a chance of a few showers. The high will reach 87. Tomorrow night it'll be mostly cloudy, warm and humid with a low of 68. For Blueberry Broadcasting, I'm AccuWeather meteorologist Jason Caterina.
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13: Fox News, I'm Ted Linder. Three people are dead after two gunmen opened fire at a San Diego mosque on Monday. Two teenage suspects are also dead, believed to have died from self-inflicted gunshots.
14: We are in the process of serving search warrants that will continue tonight and on into the days ahead. We're going to continue following any leads and any information that comes forward.
13: San Diego Police Chief Scott Wall says they're searching for a motive. And President Trump says he's holding off on a military strike in Iran planned for Tuesday.
15: I was asked by Saudi Arabia, Qatar, UAE, and some others if we could put it off for 2 or 3 days, a short period of time, because they think that they are getting very close to making a deal.
13: Previously, President Trump threatened the clock was ticking to strike a deal or fighting would ramp back up. 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
16: Did Mid-Main Technical Center kick a candidate for legislature off a committee for posting of his volunteer work on his campaign website? We'll talk about it Monday on Maine's Morning News.

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1: All right, 25 now till the top of the hour. We'll get to your calls here momentarily. Look, you may not have read about this in your history textbook, but this month, 251 years ago, ordinary Americans took extraordinary action. Fort Ticonderoga and helping turn the tide for liberty. They didn't hesitate. They stepped up when it mattered most. Now, look, ever since, ordinary Americans have continued to rise to the moment, serving, sacrificing, producing extraordinary outcomes. Why? 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They are the premier grassroots advocacy organization, and they're transforming policy all across the country. 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Freedom is not free. 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It is earned. 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It's one small step, but it connects us to something bigger, a legacy of courage and a responsibility to remember.
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1: All right, let's get to our busy phones. Let us say hi to Donna in Maryland. Donna, hi, how are you? Glad you called.
3: Hello, Sean. I'm doing well. Thank you so much. I wanted to let you know that I absolutely enjoy hanging out with Hannity. And I'm so glad. For a little bit. Oh, it's awesome. You know why I love it? The format's perfect for you. It suits you. I saw the episode with Dan Bongino, who's amazing, Cash Patel's, who's amazing, and I'm going to watch the next one, which I missed, which is, I might have missed one or two, but I want to see Eric and Laura Trump. And I love that you're selecting the people you are, because I love President Trump, I love his family, and I love that you're good friends with him, and you've been fighting this fight for forever. And you have an amazing team at your radio station. Linda and the group are so professional, and just all of it. Like, I'm just grateful to you, and I just wanted to let you know.
1: I'm very humbled by it. You're going to love, I don't know if you know Bill Belichick. I mean, the guy's, as head coach, won 6 Super Bowls. I mean, he has the best record as a coach in NFL history. He won 2 more Super Bowls as defensive coordinator with the New York Giants. And, you know, if you watched him in interviews, he gives like these snarky one-word answers because he doesn't like the media. And he talks, I mean, I just loved him. I mean, he's such an amazing guy, and he gives such great advice for all of us for life. And I think you'll find it worthwhile. But I'm glad you like it. I think it enhances what we're able to do on radio and TV. TV, it's short, 3-4 minute interviews. Radio, you know, you just don't have the time to go deep into the paint. And I just love the combination of all of it. And maybe one day, what do you think putting Linda on? Although that would take a lot of heavy editing, probably take days and days, maybe months to get it ready for air. I don't know.
3: You'd be perfect.
1: She'd be perfect. Well, you can say a lot more on a podcast than you can here. But anyway, I appreciate you. God bless you. And let's go to our friend Don in Lake Ronkonkoma. Don, how's that Long Island Railroad thing working out for you? yeah. God, I've been telling you to get the hell out of there for as long as I can remember.
4: For years, I know. And if I didn't have grandchildren right here around the...
1: I understand. But there is something, it's called Jet and Blue.
4: That's right. And Southwest, too. That works also.
1: Is Southwest, I think it flies into Islip, if I'm not mistaken. They used to, anyway.
4: Actually, I'm taking all the grandchildren down to Florida in July. Why July? Well, it's the only time we can get everybody together. But we'll be in the Sunshine State in July, so maybe I'll contact you then.
1: Just get near the coast if you're coming in the summertime. It can get hot inland.
4: Oh, yeah, I know. Hey, Sean, welcome back from your visit to China on Air Force One. I hope this weekend has gone a long way in curing your jet lag.
1: It hasn't. You know why? Because I spent all Saturday night with a broken air conditioner and emergency service at 3 a.m. And that was the night I was going to get my recovery. But I'm good. I'm honored to go. And I appreciate everybody filling in and hope it I hope I can fill in gaps for people that the coverage in this country has been on some levels atrocious, and they just don't know. I know. I was there.
4: Sean, what was your biggest surprise during your visit?
1: I'll tell you what the biggest surprise is: the extent to which this president and President Xi get along. And, you know, and to hear people that absolutely know nothing make analysis that is so wrong and so faulty, it is breathtaking to me.
4: Yeah.
1: And it's frustrating to me as well. And it's one of the reasons why I'm glad we have this microphone every day to be able to tell you the truth. And, you know, for those people that don't like war, and President Trump is at the top of the list, you know, we've given Iran every opportunity to choose peace, and they just continue to be stupid. So the consequences are now pretty obvious what's going to happen. And but for anybody to not realize that the two top geopolitical foes in the world having a relationship rooted in respect and friendship, how is that a bad thing? You know, it was fascinating. And I met the head of NVIDIA, Mr. Wang. He is a wonderful human being. I got a chance to talk to Elon Musk. Again, I like Elon a lot. I think he's adding so much to, you know, mankind. I think they both are. To see all of these top CEOs there, I think that the more that countries get along with business, now I'm a trust but verify guy, yep, rather than fighting it out, you know, well, we're going to build out more nuclear weapons than you. I again, as President Trump recently said, we can never go there. It would be a catastrophic for the world. It would be a modern day Holocaust, which is why the importance of not having a nuclear armed Iran, it was so critical.
4: Yep.
1: So that was my takeaway. My interactions with people couldn't have been nicer. I know I was probably spied on. I have no idea the extent to which. I don't really care. However, I just don't understand those that don't see this as a good thing. I just don't get it.
4: Well, I saw your interviews with the Secretary of State Marco Rubio and President Trump, and I think you were with Eric and Lara Trump too.
1: They were amazing. They're an amazing couple. They love their father. And we actually spent a significant amount of time just talking about the 11 years that I've really gotten to know them. I knew Eric when I used to interview President Trump at Trump Tower long before he ever thought about running for president. And he would always proudly walk me into Eric's office and Don's office and Ivanka's office, which was right off the conference room. And right next to his office, which was a little bigger, and he was always so proud of his children and how hard they work. They work hard. I learned on this trip, Eric has a brilliant business mind. He's brilliant. And to listen to him, there were two instances in which he so checkmated me on the issues that it made me laugh. I said, I can't argue from a business standpoint that you're wrong. You're not. But it was a lot of fun. We had a good time, and it was a chance of a lifetime. And I hope our coverage helped people get a different insight than what they had otherwise.
4: It was wonderful, Sean. It really was. Thank you for all the time and effort you put into keep us informed, as always.
1: We appreciate you, Don. I can't do it without you. You know that. 800-941-SEAN if you want to be a part of the program. Tim is in Illinois. Hey, Tim, how are you? Glad you called, sir. Happy Monday.
5: I'm good. Thanks for taking my phone call. Hey, I got a question about these, I guess all the hype that's going on in the news now with the UAPs and all these videos coming out. And I mean, it's been a thing for years, but my question is as a Christ believer, and you are as well, we believe that Jesus came down to this earth and died for our sins and rose to heaven for every person, all humanity on this earth. And I guess if we go into who's flying these crafts, or we believe that, or some people believe or have questions about life on other planets or outside of Earth, what does that do to the story of the gospel? How does that correlate with Jesus coming down and dying for all our sins? And then,
1: well,
5: there be
1: tell me in the Bible where it says anything about the idea that God, who created universes within universes, the Bible does not say anything directly about life on other planets one way or the other. It's on God's relationship with humanity on Earth, about the fall from grace in the Garden of Eden. It talks about redemption through Jesus Christ, his only begotten Son, who sacrificed his life so that we may be reconciled to the Father. It talks about the Father, the Son, and the Holy Spirit. In Genesis, it says God created the heavens and the earth, and the light and the dark, and you know, but there's no mention of other celestial bodies. Now, science has brought us to the point where we now know that there's life on other planets. Now, think of it this way. I mean, think of this. God talks about angels, and an army of angels could come to his side if he so wanted them to do so. Would that not be otherworldly?
5: Yes. And maybe I didn't explain that very well. And I am completely in agreement with you. I don't think there is life on other planets. I believe that the gospel was meant for us, and yes, he created the universe, and the Bible does talk about angels coming down to this earth, fell from heaven, and there is a spiritual realm. And who's to say that this isn't something of a distraction to keep you from, keeping your mind set on Jesus and turning you
1: away? I don't think it's a distraction. I think it actually, in many ways, raises the mystery of God's omnipotence. I don't think it's not that I don't think we are not, as human beings, designed to understand the majesty of God in this life, but we are conscious. We do have a consciousness which separates us from the animal and the animal kingdoms. The Psalms, for example, I'm thinking of Psalm 8 in particular, or 19:1 in particular, highlight the vastness of the universe, and it shows God's power in humanity's special place, and God creating the worlds. That's actually a plural if you look inside the Bible. But the Bible does not rule out the possibility, and why couldn't he have created life on another planet? Angels and demons, aren't they entities from quote another place?
5: I get that, but so Jesus saved us as humans. What?
1: Correct.
5: So if we're saying there's life on Mars or in a different universe, these crafts have the ability to just appear and disappear and speed of light, and are they coming from a different planet to appear into Earth? That would kind of discredit the whole Jesus.
1: I don't think there's any contradiction at all. Think of the ascension. I mean, and the heavens opened up, and God, and in the form of Jesus Christ, was transported, to be and to return on the right hand to the right hand of his Father, and that the Father, the Son, and Holy Spirit are one entity, three in one, as we say.
5: Yeah, yeah.
1: So, I mean, all of it is kind of otherworldly.
5: People that that people think. I think it does have something to do with either a demon or an angel making themselves appear.
1: I think it could be anything. I think there's no limit to God's majesty, or, the intricacy of the smallest ant all the way to the universes within universes and everything in between, including human life. I mean, I think we are, if we worship God, part of your worship is to be in awe of how vast and majestic it is. Anyway, I hope that helps you out. I mean, it's a fascinating question. All right, quick break. Right back to our busy telephones. Toll free, it's 800-941-SHAWN if you want to be a part of the program as we continue.
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0: Now, when we talk about Israel, we're not just talking about a place. We're also talking about a people connected to a promise. Right now in Israel, you see, Iran has been targeting densely populated areas, families running to shelters, sirens sounding left, right, and sideways, these cluster bombs hitting cities like Tel Aviv. 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Christians and Jewish people together are standing for the people that are suffering the most and providing humanitarian assistance. 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Go to this website, prayifcj.org. That's prayifcj.org today. Today.
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7: Tragedy in San Diego. I'm Ted Lindner, Fox News. This is two gunmen opened fire at a mosque on Monday in San Diego. More details emerging about the suspects. Fox's Kristen Goodwin.
8: San Diego Police Chief Scott Wall says a mother reported her teenage son missing this morning, saying she believed he was suicidal and had taken several of her weapons.
9: She also said that her son was with a companion and that they were dressed in camo.
8: Noting soon after, police responded to the Islamic Center of San Diego, finding three men, including a security guard, fatally shot, and the teenage suspects dead in a vehicle nearby with self-inflicted gunshot wounds.
9: We're in the process of serving search warrants that will continue tonight and on into the days ahead.
8: The incident is being investigated as a hate crime. Kristen Goodwin, Fox News.
7: President Trump had warned Iran the clock is ticking and warned of military action today, but the president says he'll hold off on any fresh strikes, citing serious negotiations. Fox's Alexandria Hoff.
10: In an afternoon Truth Social post, the president credits the leaders of Qatar, Saudi Arabia, and the UAE for requesting the U.S. hold off on a scheduled attack of Iran, writing, in their opinion, as great leaders and allies, a deal will be made, which will be very acceptable to the United States of America, as well as all countries in the Middle East and beyond. This deal will include, importantly, no nuclear weapons for Iran. But the Iranians want to talk about nuclear capabilities after an agreement to end hostilities has been made. Iranian officials confirm that an updated proposal has been passed through Pakistani mediators to the Trump administration. Axios reports that the amended plan lacked detailed commitments to suspend uranium enrichment or commitments to hand over nuclear material.
7: And two people are dead, thousands displaced after a powerful earthquake struck southern China Monday. The 5.2 magnitude quake toppling buildings, triggering landslides and disrupting train service. 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
14: From the Hammond Lumber Company Weather Desk.
15: Tonight will be partly cloudy with a low of 48. Tomorrow will be very warm with temperatures nearing the record high of 89 set in 1962. Expect sunshine and some high clouds in the morning, followed by mainly cloudy skies in the afternoon with a chance of a few showers. The high will reach 87. Tomorrow night it'll be mostly cloudy, warm and humid with a low of 68. For Blueberry Broadcasting, I'm AccuWeather meteorologist Jason Caterina.
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1: Fox News, I'm Deborah Valentine. Three men were shot and killed at an Islamic Center mosque in San Diego today. Police Chief Scott Wall says the two teenage gunmen are dead.
2: The suspects at this point appear to have died from self-inflicted gunshot wounds.
1: The incident is being investigated as a hate crime. A three-day strike ends. North America's largest commuter rail line, the Long Island Railroad, and the Metropolitan Transportation Authority have reached a new contract deal.
3: We got the deal done. It was a very good night for everyone, and I'm really proud of the work that was accomplished by an extraordinary team and our partners in labor. Thank you.
1: New York Governor Kathy Hochul making the announcement. Service resumes at noon Tuesday. President Trump calling off a planned attack on Iran, saying at the request of Arab Gulf states, he says serious negotiations are now underway to end the conflict. America's listening to Fox News.
4: Did Mid-Maine Technical Center kick a candidate for legislature off the committee for posting of his volunteer work on his campaign?

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0: A California woman accused of paying people to register to vote makes a plea deal. Fox's Lisa Brady reports.
1: The Justice Department says 64-year-old Brenda Lee Armstrong agrees to plead guilty after being charged with one felony count of paying another person to register to vote. Federal prosecutors say she solicited signatures for ballot initiatives, often paying people $2 to $3, including in the Skid Row section of downtown L.A., known for its homeless population, sometimes giving people her former L.A. address to list on registration forms. The plea agreement says Armstrong also received payment for each registered voter's signature, working for about 20 years as a petition circulator. The Justice Department says false registrations undermine Americans' faith in elections. Lisa Brady, Fox News.
0: A strong quake reported in South China. A 5.2 magnitude earthquake struck South China early today, killing a total of two people. That quake also toppled buildings and prompted evacuations. Four people in all were hurt. More than 7,000 residents had to be evacuated in South China due to today's strong earthquake. I'm Deborah Valentine. This is Fox News.
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6: Partly cloudy skies with a low temperature dropping to 48 degrees. Looking ahead to Tuesday, it'll be warmer with a mix of sun and high clouds in the morning. The afternoon will bring mainly cloudy conditions with a chance of a couple of showers. The high temperature will reach 83 degrees. Tuesday night will be mostly cloudy and warm with a low of 68 degrees. For Blueberry Broadcasting, I'm AccuWeather meteorologist Jason Caterina.
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10: News. I'm Ted Lindner. Three people are dead after two gunmen opened fire at a San Diego mosque on Monday. Two teenage suspects also dead, believed to have died from self-inflicted gunshots.
11: We are in the process of serving search warrants that will continue tonight and on into the days ahead. We're going to continue following any leads and any information that comes forward.
10: San Diego Police Chief Scott Wall says they're searching for a motive. And the Long Island Railroad strike in New York is now over. North America's largest commuter rail line, the Long Island Railroad and the MTA, have reached a new contract deal.
12: We got the deal done. It was a very good night for everyone, and I'm really proud of the work that was accomplished by an extraordinary team and our partners in labor. Thank you.
10: It's New York's Governor Kathy Hochul making the announcement Monday evening. Service expected to resume at noon on Tuesday. 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
1: 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Teens shooting teens? Tone-deaf Democrats doodling inside City Hall? 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
3: What do I cherish? Precious moments watching Dad read to my little Eric. Dad's eyes light up like I haven't seen in years. That's why I'm so grateful I insisted on an eye exam when I noticed him struggling with the words on the page. We found out Dad was in the beginning stages of age-related macular degeneration, or AMD. I learned AMD is the leading cause of blindness in people 55 and older, with baby boomers becoming more at risk as they get older. Luckily, the doctor caught it in time for treatment, so Dad can still read to Eric, and I can still see those eyes light up. 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
13: Fox News, I'm Deborah Valentine. Police allege a hate crime after two suspects opened fire, killing three people at the Islamic Center of San Diego Monday. Fox's Jonathan Hunt reports from L.A.
14: The teenagers, believed to be 17 and 19, then drove away from the scene and were found dead in their vehicle.
13: One of the victims, a security guard who exchanged gunfire with the suspects. Tuesday's planned military strikes on Iran are on hold. President Trump says America's allies in the Gulf asked him to pause the strikes because they feel they are close to a deal with Iran.
15: I've put it off for a little while, hopefully maybe forever, but possibly for a little while, because we've had very big discussions with Iran. And we'll see what they amount to.
13: President Trump says serious negotiations are underway with Tehran over ending the current conflict. 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
12: Fox News, I'm Ted Lindner. A deadly shooting at the San Diego Islamic Center Monday in which three people were killed, plus the two gunmen from self-inflicted gunshot wounds. Police investigating the attack as a hate crime. San Diego Mayor Todd Gloria saying,
13: "My heart is with every person that is impacted by this horrific tragedy. No one in our city should live in fear because of their identity, their faith, or their place of learning."
12: No one in a school at the center was harmed. President Trump calling up a planned attack in Iran at the request of Arab Gulf states, saying serious negotiations are underway. Fox's Ashley Webster reporting the regime's closure of the Strait of Hormuz having a massive impact economically.
14: The logjam of stranded vessels continues in the Strait of Hormuz, with the global economy taking a $14 billion hit every day it remains closed.
12: And the San Antonio Spurs take game one of the NBA Western Conference Finals 122-115 over the Oklahoma City Thunder in double overtime. 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
5: Fox News, I'm Ted Lindner. President Trump's calling off a planned attack on Iran at the request of Arab Gulf states, saying serious negotiations are underway to end the war. Fox's Ashley Webster reports the regime's closure of the Strait of Hormuz is having a massive impact economically.
6: The logjam of stranded vessels continues in the Strait of Hormuz, with the global economy taking a $14 billion hit. Every day, it remains closed.
5: In 6 states holding primaries today, several of them being closely followed, including in Georgia, Republicans will decide who will take on incumbent Democratic Senator John Ossoff. In Kentucky, President Trump targeting Republican Congressman Thomas Massey, who supported release of the Epstein files, tossing his support instead behind Massey's challenger, Ed Gallrein. And the San Antonio Spurs take game one of the Western NBA Conference Finals, 122-115 over the Oklahoma City Thunder in double overtime. Game one of the East Finals begins Tuesday night in New York as the Knicks play the Cavaliers. 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
9: A new attack. I'm Ted Lindner, Fox News. President Trump at the White House giving an update into his postponed military strike on Iran after leaders in the Middle East allegedly asked him to hold off.
10: I've put it off for a little while, hopefully maybe forever, but possibly for a little while, because we've had very big discussions with Iran, and we'll see what they amount to.
9: The president reporting good talks with Iran, but maintains the regime must never have a nuclear weapon, an essential element for any peace deal to be successful. Six states holding primaries today, several of them being closely followed. Fox's Gary Baumgarten tells us more.
11: In Georgia, Republicans will decide who will take on incumbent Democratic Senator John Ossoff. Congressman Mike Collins leads in the polls against two competitors, but may still face a runoff if he doesn't get 50%. In Kentucky, President Trump is targeting Republican Congressman Thomas Massie, who supported release of the Epstein files. A Republican will also be nominated to replace retiring Republican Senator Mitch McConnell. And in Alabama, three Republicans are battling it out for the nomination to run for the seat held by Senator Tommy Tuberville, who is running for governor. Gary Baumgarten, Fox News.
9: A death threat reportedly issued on the life of Iowa's Republican Governor Adam Steen ahead of the governor's Monday campaign event at a local coffee shop in Oskaloosa called Smoky Row. Someone reportedly called the coffee shop saying that any and all attendees of the event, including Governor Steen, would be, quote, shot and stabbed. Governor Steen's press office calling it an attack on conservative values that make Iowa such a great place to live. No suspects identified so far. And the three-day Long Island Railroad strike has officially ended in New York after the New York Governor Kathy Hochul announced a tentative contract agreement Monday night. Phased train service set to resume starting at noon today. 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
9: Five people are dead, including two teenage suspects, after a shooting in a mosque in San Diego, California. Fox's Kristen Goodwin with more.
15: San Diego Police Chief Scott Wall says a mother reported her teenage son missing Monday morning, telling officials she believed he was suicidal and he was with a companion.
17: He realized that she was missing weapons, multiple weapons. Her vehicle was missing.
15: Soon after, officials say two teenagers opened fire at the Islamic Center of San Diego, killing three men, including a security guard. The teens were found dead in a vehicle nearby with self-inflicted gunshot wounds.
17: Yeah, we are actively investigating this as a hate crime.
15: Wall says officials are serving search warrants that will continue into the days ahead. Kristen Goodwin, Fox News.
9: Police also noting a landscaper a few blocks away from the mosque was shot at but was not injured. An infamous former Los Angeles police detective has died. Fox's Tom Graham with more.
18: He became a household name for his central role in the 1995 O.J. Simpson murder trial. Former LAPD detective Mark Furman has died after a battle with throat cancer. That's according to the chief deputy coroner in Kootenai County, Idaho. During the trial, Furman was a key figure after discovering a bloody glove at Simpson's estate. However, his credibility was tarnished after audio recording surfaced of him using racial slurs, including the N-word. He soon retired from the LAPD, but remained in the public eye as a true crime author and radio host. Furman was 74. Tom Graham, Fox News.
9: Two people are dead, thousands displaced after a powerful earthquake struck southern China on Monday. The 5.2 magnitude quake toppled buildings, triggered landslides, and disrupted train service in the Guangxi province. And the San Antonio Spurs take game one of the Western NBA Conference Finals, 122-115 over the Oklahoma City Thunder in double overtime. Game one of the East Finals begins tonight in New York as the Knicks play the Cavaliers. I'm Ted Lindner. This is Fox News.
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24: Two showers possible. The high will reach 83. Tonight, expect mostly cloudy conditions and warmth with a low of 68. Tomorrow will be breezy and very warm, potentially tying the record high of 86 from 2003. The day will start off sunny before becoming cloudy. For Blueberry Broadcasting, I'm AccuWeather meteorologist Jason Caterina.
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26: 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The silo just exploded. 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
27: Liberty Ambulance, Belfast Ambulance, respond to the call at 506 Main Street South. Multiple firefighters injured after explosion, burn, injuries. Waldochrome clear, 1101.
28: 701 Waldo, I have a crew of three. We're heading to that scene. I also have my ambulance heading that scene as well.
27: Copy.
26: Waldo 5 for Waldo, this is very bad. We need more than that.
27: How many injuries do we have?
26: At least 10, if not more. A lot of people are third degree. This is a big explosion. Multiple fire trucks are burning.
28: Need to treat this as a mass casualty incident. Take the two towns that are standing by Vermontville and send them to the scene. Send more people. You have a report from the scene that there's multiple fire trucks burning.
8: Take a moment to remember the feeling you have in your heart right now. Hold that just for a second, okay? We'll come back to it. Now, this morning, state and federal investigators are returning to Robbins Lumber, where, and again, worthy to repeat his name, Andrew Cross, just 27 years old, died, and 10 others were injured. The state fire marshal's office says ATF's national response team has joined the investigation. Forensic scientists, electrical engineers, computer modeling experts, additional fire investigators, all to look into what happened, what caused it, what led to the explosion. Now, along with the firefighters, the owner, Jim Robbins, went to high school with him,
1: has confirmed that two sons and a granddaughter were among those injured. One thing state officials are being very clear about this morning is this will not be a quick investigation. It's likely going to take at least through the week, maybe into next. And the fire marshal's office knows that it owes the state a thorough, professional, and methodical investigation, because when something this horrible happens, the natural human instinct is to immediately ask, well, who's to blame? What went wrong? Was this preventable? And were there any warning signs? And while those questions are fair, and some news outlets jumped on this, yes, I agree, we need answers, but can we... Yes, Robbins Lumber had previous fires. Show me a mill in Maine that hadn't. It had recent OSHA citations tied to hazardous energy control procedures. We received a text on Saturday because, and I thought it was my imagination, because this morning I can't find it, but I saw it, and a listener sent a note this morning. Actually, a listener sent a note on Saturday, and it read this way, quote, yesterday in the online BDN, there was a headline about Robbins Lumber having many safety violations and a bias safety record. An hour after I saw it, it was removed. WTF. Who is reporting this? I know the Robbins family, and I know their commitment to that mill and to safety. BDN and that reporter need to be held accountable. So before we sprint straight to judgment like we so often do, especially online, before we turn this into a courtroom, a political argument, the court of public opinion, or an online pile on, can we please pause long enough to remember those that ran toward the fire? While others were wise enough to run away, the volunteer first responders were running to the flames. Andrew Cross was not an inspector. He was not an executive. He was not sitting in an office making policy. He was a volunteer firefighter. And he answered the call. And so did firefighters from all across Waldo County and beyond. Small town departments. These are volunteer departments. These are men and women who may have been working a job at the time, running a business at the time. They may have been at home. They may have been with family. They may have been doing yard work, just trying to get through a normal Friday. And the pager went off. And when it went off, they went. They went to Robbins Lumber. They went toward the smoke. They went toward the danger. They went toward a fire in an industrial site where almost anything can change in a second. And it did. The silo exploded. The firefighters were burned. Civilians were hurt. Families were hurt. A community was shaken. A young firefighter did not come home. Please. We cannot rush past that. We talk a lot in Maine about being a volunteer, being about community, about neighbors helping neighbors. And sometimes those words get soft from overuse. They sound nice. They sound quaint. They sound like something we put on a town reporter or we say during a parade. But on Friday, Searsmont, you showed us those words still have a hard edge. Volunteer firefighting is not symbolic. It is not ceremonial. I'm going to talk with a man later this morning that's going to underscore this point. It's not just pancake breakfasts, chicken barbecues, and waving from the back of an engine at the parade on the 4th of July. This work can be dangerous and draining. It's training nights after long work days. It's leaving dinner at the table. It's getting out of bed in the middle of the night. It's responding to car wrecks involving people that you may know. And it's striding into burning buildings and towns where everybody knows everybody. Really, the aim here is to do professional level emergency work in departments that often operate with limited budgets, limited equipment, and too few hands. And in rural Maine, these departments are not backup. They're the front line. And this is why this hit so hard. Those that know Andrew Cross described him as joyful, hardworking, and proud to help his town. Deputy Chief called him a firefighter's firefighter. You heard that. And that kind of phrase, it should tell you everything. Not someone who's seeking attention, not someone trying to be a hero. What did he say? Just the kind of person who shows up first, works hard, and helps until the job is done. The kind of person who shows up first, works hard, and helps until the job is done. Honestly, in this world, isn't that the real definition of a hero? And if you agree, and that's who Andrew Cross was, then Maine lost a hero. And we still have to consider those injured. They're facing a long road. Catherine Page of Belmont and Northport is in the hospital right now with serious burns. And she's facing surgeries and skin grafts. She was named Firefighter of the Year last year. Can we think about that for a moment? 1 year ago, a community is honoring you for your dedication. The next year, your family is praying you through trauma recovery. I reached out to Catherine's husband. We swapped messages. Paul said someday, maybe he'll be able to talk without losing it. But he said today is not that day. And then later he shared that Catherine, Katie, is responding to his voice with nods and shrugs. So Paul, someday soon. But until then, you have more than our thoughts. You have our earnest prayers for strength and comfort and wisdom during Catherine's recovery. Jimmy Robbins, for your two sons and the granddaughter, Hurt, you have more than our thoughts. You have our earnest prayers for strength and comfort and wisdom during recovery. So the investigation is underway. Yeah, if mistakes were made, yeah, they need to be found. If systems failed, they need to be fixed. If industry practices, safety rules, inspections, emergency procedures, if they need to change, we'll get to that. We'll change them. And while the families and the community grieves and the agencies investigate, what can we do? The Maine Strong Memorial Foundation says it's launching an emergency relief fund supporting those hurt by the explosion today. It's a donation campaign that goes live. They're going to match up to an additional $1,000 in support for each confirmed individual directly affected, including the family of Andrew Cross. There's also I saw a memorial shirt campaign honoring Andrew, and the proceeds will go to the Morrill Volunteer Fire Department. And there are other local efforts. Now, it's shameful that we have to share this warning, but after what we saw happen with the Maine Community Foundation and Lewiston and Robert Card and the Response Fund, let me ask you, please make sure that the effort that you are supporting is supporting those who need the help. Please help wisely. Please help responsibly. So where does this leave us now? This investigation is going to take weeks. But there's something that we don't need an investigation to come to a thoughtful conclusion. When the call came, Andrew Cross and those firefighters answered. They didn't know how bad it would get. They didn't know an explosion was coming. And they didn't know that at the end of the day, some of them would wind up in hospitals across Maine and New England. Andrew Cross did not know he would be making the ultimate sacrifice, but he went in anyway. Now, a moment ago, I played for you the call. And I ask you to just for a bit, hold that feeling into your heart. You heard what was happening. You heard it in the voices of those calling and responding. Would you have wanted to run into that situation, knowing that level of danger? Maybe there's a hero in you, and maybe you would have. But most of us in that scene would have been running away. Andrew ran to it. So before we rush to judge, can we pause for a moment to honor the people who rushed in? Please. The question of the day online asks this: does your community respect the personal and professional sacrifice of first responders? There's already replies on our Facebook page, and we want to hear yours, and we want to hear your phone call. And you can tell us of the pride you have in the first responders in your community and maybe how they stepped up to help you. Kenny had a reply. But the last thing he said in his snarky reply is the point, and we're going to tell you what that is next. Join the conversation next here on Maine's Morning News on VOM.
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26: There's been a huge explosion and silo just exploded. 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
27: Liberty Ambulance, Belfast Ambulance, respond to the call at 506 Main Street South. Multiple firefighters injured after explosion, burn injuries.
2: Waldo, 701 Waldo, I have a crew of three. We're heading to that scene. I also have my ambulance heading that scene as well.
27: Copy.
26: Waldo 5 for Waldo, this is very bad. We need more than that.
27: How many injuries do we have?
26: Down at least 10, if not more. A lot of people are third degree. This is a big explosion. Multiple fire trucks are burning.
28: Need to treat this as a mass casualty incident. Take the two towns that are standing by for Monville and send them to the scene. Send more people. You have a report from the scene that there's multiple fire trucks burning.
1: As we call that, the scanner traffic from the call to Robbins Lumber on Friday. I mentioned that a listener had sent a reply to our question of the day, which is online at WVOMFM.com, and it's also on our social media pages of Facebook and Insta. The question of the day, does your community respect the personal and professional sacrifice of first responders? Paul, I'm going to ask you, did you see the reply that Kenny wrote to us? What did Kenny write? I'm okay with taking the fire here.
3: Okay. All right.
1: Go ahead.
3: Absolutely stupid question of the day. Who in their right mind would not? You can do better.
1: I wrote back to Kenny. Hey, I respect your opinion. But the very last thing he says is what I'm wondering. What was the last thing in his statement to us?
3: You can do better.
1: If you talk to the people who are volunteering in the fire department in your community, are they getting all the support and respect that they deserve? Because if they were, Senator Susan Collins wouldn't have to continually go to Washington, D.C. and ask for additional money for saving, life-saving equipment for them.
3: Mm-hmm.
1: Firehouse subs wouldn't have to, and God bless them for it, have to give a proceed of sales in order to buy life-saving equipment for all of the volunteer firefighters. Kenny, I stand by the question of the day. And heartened by the responses that we're getting and maybe getting people to think about the volunteers that were caller. Hi, thanks for dialing in. Does your community respect the personal and professional sacrifice of first responders? Caller, what are you thinking?
4: I think that they respect the people, but they don't respect enough to give them the equipment they need. We had to fight for our equipment when I was on the job. And I shed a tear this morning for those firefighters. And it breaks my heart. God bless them. I'm praying for them. Have a great day.
1: These are some of the text messages that are coming into us at 601-207-4478. 601-207-4478. This person writes to us, it takes 100 plus hours per year of training to be a fully qualified volunteer firefighter. Before we read the rest of that statement, okay? I don't know if Kenny realized that, but maybe others do. Do you have an extra 100 hours in your life to give, to volunteer, to do this? Because every year they have to do more than 100 hours of training. And this person writes on to us, there's a reason not many people do it. Sadly, this is most likely going to up that. And you'll have even fewer people stepping up. 1-800-966-1039. Caller, let us ask you, in your community, is there a level of respect and for the personal and professional sacrifice of first responders? What are you thinking?
5: Well, good morning, gentlemen. I'd like to say yes, but the answer to that would be no. I work for two small
6: small volunteer fire departments years ago, one up in Aroostook County, one in Lincoln County, and I can remember fighting tooth and nail for money for bunker gear, for safety equipment, for fire trucks. And I can remember one year we actually had to have bake sales,
1: yep.
6: And I donated a bicycle for raffle tickets to sell so we could put fuel and gasoline in the trucks so we could run them to the fires.
1: That is what I'm talking about. Because that is what I have learned from those who volunteer to be firefighters. And that is why we're asking this question of the day. Rob in Augusta, listening to our conversation, texts to us. It ends up being 2 hours per week, every week of the year. It's actually 110 hours. This person writes to us. I retired from Rockport Fire Department after 35 years, 4 years ago, and moved to Lincoln. I have since joined the call division in Lincoln, and I heard what was going on Friday. It was hard to focus on work, even though I could not. I wanted to respond and help. Saturday night, five of us, Lincoln firefighters, drove down to Belfast and stood watch over the firefighters' crosses casket. We relieved a crew from the town of Waterboro, and we were relieved by a crew from Denham. So they were firefighters from all across the state driving to stay and watch. That just goes to show the dedication and professionalism from all full-time and volunteer departments. It was a very rough day for all of us. What are you seeing in some of the responses to our question of the day that's online at WVOMFM.com, Paul?
3: Terry writes, I think most people do. I also don't think the average person realizes how much time goes into it with all the training work sessions and calls.
1: Speaking of calls, on the PDQ Door telephone line, caller, does your community respect the personal and professional sacrifice of first responders?
7: Morning, Joe. Thanks for taking the call. Yes, and I think that 99% of most people respect all law enforcement firefighters. But I think that, you know, we have to keep in mind that you can respect and support these agencies and still criticize the management and how things are operated and funds and things like that. You know, we can have a conversation and not just be hateful towards the police, say, if you don't like the way the money's spent. We shouldn't divide ourselves into groups of supporters and non-supporters. You can support and not like how things are run, I guess.
1: This person writes to us, with all the laws and regulations, it's no longer volunteer. Ease up on the regulations. Another listener writes to us in a text message. You can text us as well. 601-207-4478. 601-207-4478. I worked for a fire department once, and at the town budget, their questions were, how many house fires have you had to fight in the last year? The next year, they had three house fires, and the fire department did not have all of the gear that it needed. This person writes, fortunately, here in Sydney, our townspeople greatly respected the fire department. For the most part, if they ask for funding for equipment, they get it. I mentioned that I reached out to Paul Page, the husband of Catherine Page, who again is responding, at least with nods and shrugs, as she suffers third-degree burns in recovery. I also reached out to the state fire marshal through channels to Sean Eastler, who reached back through channels to say, not right now. Our focus must remain on the investigation with all the agencies.

0: This person writes to us. Andrew was family. Jim has a camp. Jim Robbins, owner. Jim has a camp next to ours. If you're a true Mainer, you get it. Caller, hi. Thanks for dialing in. We got to ask you the question of the day. Does your community respect the personal and professional sacrifice of first responders?
1: Maybe not as much as we should, but I don't think it's an intentional disrespect. We just don't think about it until we need it or until something horrible like this happens.
0: And hopefully, people are thinking about it.
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6: There's been a huge explosion. The silo just exploded. Multiple firefighters injured and burning. We need more help here now immediately.
7: Liberty Ambulance, Belfast Ambulance, respond to the call at 506 Main Street South. Multiple firefighters injured after explosion, burn injuries. Waldochrome clear, 1101.
8: 701 Waldo, I have a crew of three. We're heading to that scene. I also have my ambulance heading that scene as well.
7: Copy.
6: 505 for Waldo, this is very bad. We need more than that.
7: How many injuries do we have?
6: Down at least 10, if not more. A lot of people are third degree. This is a big explosion. Multiple fire trucks are burning.
8: Need to treat this as a mass casualty incident. Take the two towns that are standing by Vermontville and send them to the scene.
0: There is some encouraging news to share about what occurred at the Robbins Mill in Searsmont on Friday. We'll do that in just a moment. I want to welcome to the program a true friend, Lemoyne Fire Department Deputy Chief Stu Marcoon, my boss from years ago. That was a call that, I don't know, those that train, those that are ready to respond, they were ready. And there were those that probably there were fear in their hearts after hearing something like that, Stu.
9: It was hard to listen to. I choke up each time I hear it.
0: We're asking this morning, and we're getting response from all across the state, if communities respect the personal and professional sacrifice of first responders. And some people are admitting to us, Stu, that they might not fully understand just how much personal and professional sacrifice that volunteer firefighters make.
9: Yeah, yeah. And good morning to you. It's been a while since we've chatted. And,
0: yes, it has.
9: Even longer since we've chatted on air.
0: Yeah.
9: But the sacrifice, Rick, is mostly time and family time. I'm a volunteer firefighter, have been for almost 40 years now. And that's what the sacrifice is. You got to give something of yourself to do it right.
0: Some are telling us that it's more than at least 100 hours a year, 110 perhaps hours a year. And if that's true, Stu, then that's 100 plus hours away from family, away from personal time, even away from your professional time if the plectron goes off and you've got to rush away from what you're doing.
9: You were showing your age by using the term plectron. Nobody's used a plectron in 35 years.
0: I'm sorry.
9: But that's okay. I was amused when you messaged me yesterday, and plectron was auto-corrected to electron.

0: Yeah, the time consideration of 110 hours may be a bit conservative. It depends on your department. Our department here in LeMoyne is just a fire department. We don't respond to first responder calls because we don't have that division in our department. But, you know, just the number of calls, we average right around 90 to 100 calls a year. So you figure an hour per call on average, that's just call time. Then we meet each week for a couple hours on Wednesday night. There are trainings. Thursday we've got hose testing. That'll take away all of my morning from my real job at the town office.
1: There's also we're hearing from some that there's also a personal financial commitment. There are those who volunteer that will dig into their own pocket to buy the necessary gear. I don't know if that's true, but I'll ask you for some perspective.
0: Well, from my perspective, the town that we work for is they buy the gear for us, and they actually even pay us a little bit of a stipend. It's not much. I think I make a whopping $500 a year for being the deputy chief or something like that.
1: And there's also the sacrifice of time to the employer. And I just want to touch on this because I think this is missed. We often talk of this when we talk to people that serve in Maine's Army and Air National Guard. Their employers are kind enough to, you know what, go ahead, serve your country, do your deployment. But if it's the middle of the workday and that pager goes off, your employer has to be, or graciously is, understanding that, okay, they've made a commitment to their community and I've made a commitment to them. I've got to let them go.
0: And that's something that's changed a lot in the last 40 years. You know, when I started, there was no question that when the pager went off, you left, and they understood. Thankfully, my employers, who also fund the fire department, have a policy that says, yeah, you're a volunteer firefighter. You leave work, lock it up, and if you're working alone, and go take care of business.
1: I got a tough question to share with you.
0: Sure.
1: And I don't recall. I know that when working with you years past, there were times that I saw you do this, and I'm, okay, there he goes. And you were risking your own health, and you were risking your own life. I can think of calls within Ellsworth. I can think of when Jackson Lab caught fire, and you responded.
0: Yeah.
1: Did you ever fear?
0: I responded as a news reporter to that first,
1: and then you put on your firefighting gear, which you kept with you, and then you were, and I recall that there was, you were happy you did so. Your department was happy you did so, and ultimately the bosses, Mark and I, were like, yeah, you did the right thing. And
0: okay,
1: were there times that you have felt that, you know what, I'm putting my health, I'm putting my life in jeopardy, and heaven help me when I get home, because Bonnie is going to have some strong words for me about what I did today?
0: Well, that's pretty much a daily basis. As far as the actual job of fighting a fire, very few calls are actual fires. I'm sitting in my truck right now, and I've got my fire radio on. Town of Penobscot Fire Department just got called out to take care of a tree in the road. And we do that far more often. It's probably actually more dangerous than fighting a fire sometimes. But, yeah, the adrenaline gets going. You don't do stupid things. And we've got a team here. That's one of the wonderful things about being a volunteer firefighter. When you join a department, you generally don't know who else is on the department, the full department, and you make a lot of new, really close friends, brothers and sisters. You're part of a team. And the first job of being a firefighter or an officer in the fire department is we try to get everybody home and try to be safe. The thing in Searsmont was just heartbreaking.
1: There's also an emotional risk for anyone who serves as a volunteer firefighter. We learned this, or it was underscored, in September of 2021, when first responders rushed to the Bar Harbor Road in Trenton and found that it was Hancock County Sheriff's Deputy Luke Gross who'd been hit and killed. Volunteer firefighters don't know, Stu, that when they answer the call to a car crash that is more than 1055 PI. It's 1055 code K. They don't know if they're going to have to use the jaws of life to try to extricate someone from a car wreckage that's their friend. There is an emotional risk to being a volunteer firefighter. I think that's missed.
0: Yeah, you're right. I mean, I knew Luke. I actually heard the fire call. My bedroom window overlooks Route 3 from afar. And,
1: yeah.
0: And I woke up. Something was wrong. So, yeah. It's one of those things that on the scene, you compartmentalize it. You've got a job to do. Then you go home and have a cry.
1: Stu, how do we say thank you to first responders? How do we say thank you to volunteer firefighters? And what a shame it is that something like this has to happen to bring this to our attention.
0: Well, you know, every year, you know, small towns like mine have a town meeting to fund the entire town budget. Never had a vote against the fire department. And, you know, you support them that way. You say thank you. If they have a fundraiser going, go support it. Join the fire department. You know, the 11 injuries, you know, the one death and 11 injuries in Mid-Waldo County, that's, I'm not sure all the fire departments involved, but that's a huge hit. Our numbers, everybody's numbers are low. If I had a daytime call today and half an hour from now, I'd be lucky to get three or four people responding to the station immediately. We need numbers. So support by joining, I guess I would say.
1: Stu Marcoon is the deputy chief of the Lemoyne Fire Department. And a good
0: friend. Among other things.
1: Among other things.
0: Yes.
1: I know. You are many hats.
0: 40 years just... since we've worked together.
1: Yeah. But we haven't aged a bit, have we? No, not at all.
0: Yeah. Speak for yourself.
1: By the way, how are the girls?
0: Girls are good. How are you guys?
1: Yeah, okay.
0: Yeah, okay.
1: They're eating me out of house and home, Stu. Every time they open the refrigerator door, $20 bills fly out, and there's nothing I can do about it.
0: Mine are all grown up and kids of their own, so that's a wonderful thing.
1: I'm waiting for those days. Hey, best to Bonnie when you see her, and I never tire of saying this, and I'm going to say it again. You were the best news boss I ever had, and I'm grateful to you, and I'm also grateful to Bonnie for all of the support you both afforded me when I was young and green and foolish. Thank you.
0: Yeah, well, I appreciate you being young, green, and foolish, because I'd get you up at 2 o'clock in the morning and say you places that you had no business going.
1: No. Yeah. I wouldn't trade it for the world today. I would not trade it at all, Stu.
0: What an experience, huh?
1: Stu, thanks.
0: Hey, thanks, Rick.
1: I promised you some encouraging news, and it came to us about 15 minutes ago. And I believe the pronunciation of this firefighter's last name is H-E-A-L-D, so I think it's Heald. Aaron Heald is a 20-year-old firefighter from the Lincolnville Fire Department. And family members are now confirming that their son, who was taken to Maine Medical Center to be treated, and now the Lincolnville Fire Department is sharing a post that says that Aaron Heald, one of the 10 or 11, as Stu points out to us, is headed home already. So he's recovered. Well, I say that, but he's going to be recovering physically and emotionally. Our question of the day online asks, does your community respect the personal and professional sacrifice of first responders? This is Maine's Morning News. This is VOM.
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10: Hefty, hefty, hefty!
11: Few showers possible. The high will reach 83. Tonight, expect mostly cloudy conditions and warmth with a low of 68. Tomorrow will be breezy and very warm, potentially tying the record high of 86 from 2003. The day will start off sunny before becoming cloudy. For Blueberry Broadcasting, I'm AccuWeather meteorologist Jason Caterina.
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12: There's been a huge explosion. The silo just exploded. Multiple firefighters injured and burning. We need more help here now immediately.
13: Liberty Ambulance, Belfast Ambulance, respond to the call at 506 Main Street South. Multiple firefighters injured after explosion, burn injuries. Waldo Chrome Clear, 1101.
14: 701 Waldo, I have a crew of three. We're heading to that scene. I also have my ambulance in that scene as well.
13: Copy.
12: Waldo 5 for Waldo, this is very bad. We need more than that.
13: How many injuries do we have?
12: Down at least 10, if not more. A lot of people with third degree. This is a big explosion. Multiple fire trucks are burning.
14: Need to treat this as a mass casualty incident. Take the two towns that are standing by Vermontville and send them to the scene. Send more people. You have a report from the scene that there's multiple fire trucks burning.
1: Of all of the side issues from this, this text came to us this morning. Two loggers laid off from my company this week. Equipment sold. And it's going to get worse. I'm just hoping I can keep my job. I wrote back to the person. This is not related to Robbins, is it? And they replied, we are heavily dependent on that pine market. It's going to hurt a lot of loggers in the industry. There's a lot of people that are going to be hit by this. This person writes to us, you guys got to talk to Hancock Lumber and the other large pine sawmill. Our company has been on quota since last year. There are ripples from this event that are going to be beyond what we have the scope to just grasp this morning. But right now, our thoughts are with the family that lost Andrew Cross, age 27, who was a volunteer firefighter with the nearby community of Morrill. And now at least the 10 others injured, including Catherine Page, who, according to her husband, Paul, is at least responding to his voice with nods and shrugs, even as she now is recovering from third degree burns. Many people chiming in, sharing their thoughts on our question of the day. Does your community respect the personal and professional sacrifice of first responders? Paul, you've been keeping an eye on responses all morning long coming into us. What catches your eye this morning, my friend?
15: Tim writes, not as much as they should. They care more about tax increases and the cost of new equipment than they do about keeping the people safe. On another note, what's not being talked about is the loss of the fire truck in the mill fire. Mm-hmm. These communities are now without protection.
1: And there's the side issue of the way the Bangor Daily News sought to present coverage of this, and maybe how they were a bit too eager to. This is the way that one person texting us wrote this, because they saw the same headline that we saw, which now reads differently this morning. Apparently, when you click and you read, with regard to how the now deleted Bangor Daily News article about Robbins Lumber. They posted that story as the fire was being fought and as members of the Robbins family were fighting for their lives in a hospital or in a lifelight helicopter. That's the problem with the story. The timing was horrendous. So those are side issues. Let's get to what's going on in your community. My dad was a volunteer fireman, so when I bought my house in small town Vassalboro, I immediately tried to join the fire department. I was told I needed to front the 8,000

0: $1,000 to buy the equipment I would need, and I would be reimbursed once I'd stayed with the department for X amount of time. Who would pay that to be a volunteer? And they wonder why the town fire department is aging out. What did others write to us and say? That there should be a way to staff up, to volunteer. Mm-hmm. But Stu said, you know what? Join us. That's the best way to do it. And he said, I might buy some gear, but I'll get reimbursed. Towns are going to have to realize that in order to have the coverage that you want, the coverage that you need, this might be a cause for you to take a real hard look at the way that your community, your town, I guess maybe your city, you might have a professional volunteer, a professional full-time fire department, the way that they handle the department. What else are you seeing?
1: Sherry says 110% we are in support, obviously. They say they're our friends, our family. We've known many of them since they were kids. Great bunch of folks. Proud of them all. And Dana says, I live in Sydney, and the town greatly appreciates our first responders.
0: David Trahan, Sportsman's Alliance of Maine. I'm going to read your text message that you sent our way as we talk of this and the Robbins family. As a full or part-time logger of 40 years. Wait, you started me when you were like five? Really? David, right? As a full or part-time logger of 40 years, I can say the Robbins Company was a family more than a business. Can we not use the word was? Can we still say is? I can believe. The family is among the injured. Prayers for everyone harmed and lost. The logging industry will survive. It was Don Kerrigan of New Center, Maine, who has honestly the reputation and the years of service to bring to news coverage this weekend that he spoke with the family, with Jimmy Robbins. I still call him Jimmy, with Jim Robbins, to learn that two members of the family, two sons and a granddaughter, are among those who were hurt. 1-800-966-1039. Forgive us as we're looking through some of the statements, some of the text messages, some of the comments that are coming to us this morning.
1: Paul writes, yes, our volunteers do so much for our community. A lot of community being mentioned in these comments, that they are the heart of the community.
0: Mm. A fellow that works in the forest products industry in our state wrote this to us. A little bit long, but I want to share this. It is too early to discuss the issues with local fire departments and whether they can or whether they receive respect or support from their town or the state. But I hope you can take up this topic after the crisis has been wrapped up. The blight in local fire and rescue departments runs deep. It is not just about funding or respect. The state and federal government do everything they can to make it hard to be a fire department responder, member, or officer. It is a rare person who is willing to put up with the work to meet the required standards, has the time and family and employer support, and has the bravery to answer the call. I speak from more than 30 years' experience as a firefighter, training officer, and chief of a small town fire and EMS department. Thanks for shining a light on the important topics. Thank you for sending that. Caller, hello. This is Maine's Morning News. After what has occurred in Searsmont, as we try to catch our breath, we ask, does your community, caller, does your community respect the personal and professional sacrifice of first responders?
2: I just moved to Down East Maine from Wisconsin about a year and a half ago, and I really hope they do. But I've spoken with the fire chief, and I know, say the Cherry Field Fire Department, for instance, their budget, annual budget, is $75,000. That's the gross income of one hardworking person. That covers cost of equipment, maintenance, fuel, training. Town of Goldsboro and Winter Harbor, they have six firemen for both of those fire departments. The town of Wisconsin actually has what's called a tax-deferred retirement program for all their volunteer fire departments, and something like that might be really good incentive for the state of Maine to be able to recruit more volunteer firefighters.
0: Thank you for that insight. Let's hope there are some lawmakers and decision makers that are listening to hear that. 1-800-966-1039. These are other messages coming to us. as hard as it was to hear the recorded emergency call, hopefully people hearing the horror might just make people more willing to put forth funding for these brave people. They do bring up a point. And we have time. I'll play it again in a moment, okay? And if you would, listen to what you hear in the voices of those who are calling for help. Also, listen to how calm the dispatcher is in a moment of crisis. And listen to, and it's a righteous pride. Listen to the righteous pride in the voice of, I think it's Montville that's calling in to say, look, I got three people, I'm on the way. Listen beyond the words in a moment. But first, this text. When I was 22, I got hired at Robbins as an industrial electrician. I know that mill inside and out. Jimmy, Aldrin, Catherine treated me like family and still do to this day. I know they were always the first to run toward trouble at the mill to make sure their employees, parenthetical, family, were safe. Constantly asked what they could do to make things safer. I was absolutely distraught when that news started. I was working in Belfast and immediately left for the area and called everyone I knew that worked there. Now is the time we come together behind the Robbins like they have done for hundreds of years for Maine families. Caller, going to grab your call, and then we're going to play back the call to Robbins Lumber that first responders responded to. But let us ask you, caller, does your community respect the personal and professional sacrifice of first responders? What are you thinking?
3: Yeah, I've been a sweatman in my town for over 20 years, and I think the community does support our local volunteers. But does anyone know who the guy was in the recording that said turn it into a mass casualty situation? That guy took over. He's the leader.
0: That's a great point. I do not know who that was. I wonder if might have been, well, had to be probably whoever was command on the scene. It could have been Jim. Well, no, Jim Ames might have already been suffered injury during the blast. Might have been a deputy chief for Searsmont. But I'll tell you what, let's listen for it. It was agenda item number one this morning. But listen again, and this time, listen not just beyond, not just to the words. Listen, if you can, to the emotion and what you hear from those who are running toward and responding to the fire in Searsmont at Robbins Lumber.
4: There's been a huge explosion. The silo just exploded. Multiple firefighters injured and burning. We need more help here now, immediately.
5: Liberty Ambulance, Belfast Ambulance, respond to the call at 506 Main Street South. Multiple firefighters injured after explosion, burn injuries. Waldochrome Clear, 1101.
6: Liberty 701, Waldo, I have a crew of three. We're heading to that scene. I also have my ambulance heading that scene as well.
5: Copy.
4: Waldo 5 for Waldo, this is very bad. We need more than that.
5: How many injuries do we have?
4: At least 10, if not more. A lot of people with third degree. This is a big explosion. Multiple fire trucks are burning.
6: Need to treat this as a mass casualty incident. Take the two towns that are standing by for Montville and send them to the scene. Send more people. You have a report from the scene that there's multiple fire trucks burning.
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3: Today will be very warm with a high temperature of 87 degrees, approaching the record high of 89 degrees set back in 1962. Expect sun and some high clouds in the morning, followed by mainly cloudy skies in the afternoon with a chance of a couple of showers. Tonight will be mostly cloudy with a low of 65 degrees. For Blueberry Broadcasting, I'm AccuWeather meteorologist Jason Caterina.
4: 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I'm Paul Wolf. 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
5: We're going to bring you up to speed on what we know now about the Robbins Lumber fire. And we check in on the healing underway for those hurt. And later this morning, we talk about healing for other heroes. This is Maine's Morning News.
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5: That Paul Wolf that she mentioned is the fellow sitting behind the bulletproof glass in spacious Studio 70 with an eye on news and sports this day. Good morning to you, Paul Wolf.
4: Good morning.
5: The Rick Tyler she mentioned, that would be me. And this would be the agenda. Okay, these are the top stories that we're following, and we think you might want to follow along, too.
7: Number five.
8: Property crime rate is 2.5 times the national average. The homeless rate per 10,000 is 126 to 142 based on the numbers, and that is about 6 to 8 times the national average in a town of 30,000 people.
5: All right, that's just an average Bangor citizen talking to the city council, noting how Bangor is, once again, remember we talked about this not too long ago, when it comes to drug-related overdoses and deaths?
4: Punching above our belt.
5: Exactly, punching above its weight. And this guy points out, not only in drugs, but in crime and homelessness. And this was reported by Matt Douglas, new kid on the block, I think, for the Maine Wire. Paul, I wonder, and I wonder what listeners would think about us reaching out to Steve and John and maybe getting the green light to have Matt in our studio.
4: Mm.
5: So that's number five on the agenda.
7: Number four.
9: We want everyone to know that Bar Harbor welcomes all. We don't care how you get here. You can come in a car, come on a plane, come on a train, come on a cruise ship. We're just excited you're here.
5: That's a rewind to 2023 with the Association to Preserve and Protect Local Livelihoods, President Christy Bond. You may recall the organization welcoming cruise ships to Bar Harbor, and then citizens put together an ordinance and they voted on it, and they limited cruise ship departures, the number of passengers that can come ashore. Well, they wanted to expand that to just not July and August. They wanted to put it into the shoulder seasons. And now a federal judge, Lance Walker, has said to those who wanted to expand the ban, no.
7: Number three.
10: I am from outside of politics, and I started getting attacked the day before I announced the run for governor. And that's from one particular person, really, that's Robert Charles.
5: That's Ben Midgley, who's running for governor, in a May 11th post. And now Midgley's campaign has filed an ethics complaint claiming that Bobby Charles violated campaign finance disclosure rules for an anonymous attack website. Whether or not that site is still available or not, it's kind of, I don't know, I seem to navigate towards something when I see it, although other reports say the thing's taken down. We'll talk about that a little later.
7: Number two. Like our EMTs, our firefighters, and our police officers. And historically, not a lot of support for mental health. It's seen as one of those, you don't talk about it, kind of similar to the military, like you don't talk about mental health.
5: Yep.
7: But you're seeing some of the most horrid things day in and day out.
5: Paul Wolf, do you recognize the voice?
4: It's
5: Emma Richards for Moving Mountains Mental Health. Two Septembers ago, she was in our studio telling her part, her role in an organization of counselors that respond and help first responders. And when first responders answered the call to Robbins Lumber last Friday, she got the call, and then she joined the team responding to help the first responders. We're going to check in with Emma during the Newsmakers Hour.
7: Number one.
11: It was Chief Gillespie that took over command. John York was the one that made the original distress call, but Chief Gillespie took over command, and Bill did a hell of a job out there.
5: Yesterday, after our show, management forwarded to us voicemails that came in from that man. That is former Morrill Fire Chief Jethro Pease. I knew the fella growing up in Waldo County. And he was chief when Andrew Cross, the firefighter responding to the call to Robbins Lumber, joined the department. And I still call him Mr. Pease because that's the way I knew him when I grew up in Waldo County. And I'm still going to call him that, Mr. Pease, when he calls in during the Newsmakers Hour. Because as you heard, he'll not only offer some recollections about Andrew Cross, but he recognizes the voices in the call to Robbins Lumber and the dispatcher who stayed cool. The person that made the call, that addressed the situation, and then the guy that stepped up as well and was just grace under pressure. We'll talk with Jethro Pease during the Newsmakers Hour. And I heard in your newscast just a moment ago that we're expecting another update from the State Fire Marshal's office working with ATF and others at the site in Searsmont. Before we get to that, let us tell you of the statement that the Robbins family shared yesterday. I'm just going to read it for you. This is from the Robbins family, the owners of Robbins Lumber in Searsmont. In fact, it starts this way. The Robbins Lumber family is deeply grateful for the extraordinary outpouring of support, prayers, and kindness we have received following the tragic events of Friday, May 15th. Our hearts are with the family of the firefighter who lost his life in service to our community, and with the firefighters who remain hospitalized as they recover from their injuries. We are profoundly thankful for the courage, professionalism, and sacrifice shown by the first responders who answered the call that day. We also want to share that two of our own, Jim Robbins and Alden Robbins, along with family member Lily Robbins, are receiving excellent care at Massachusetts General Hospital's world-class burn center. They have a long road to recovery ahead, but they are in the very best hands, and we look forward to their return. We are incredibly thankful for the support offered by our employees, our industry partners, our customers, our community, and so many others who have reached out with encouragement and offers to help. Your kindness has meant more than words can express during this difficult time. We have also received many requests from those wishing to establish fundraising efforts for our family. While we are deeply touched by this generosity, we respectfully ask that any contributions instead be directed to your local fire department or to the Shriners in honor of the firefighters and families impacted by this tragedy. Robbins Lumber has stood strong since 1881. While this is an unimaginable tragedy, our commitment to our people, our customers, and our future remains unwavering. We are fully committed to rebuilding and moving forward together. At this time, we are working closely with investigators and fully cooperating as they conduct their review of this horrific event. Out of respect for that process and for all those affected, we will be not commenting further on the circumstances of the incident until more information can be made available. Thank you again for your compassion, your patience, and your continued support as we navigate the difficult days ahead. And this is signed Catherine Robbins Halstead and the Robbins family. Now let's pivot to what the State Fire Marshal's office and the investigators shared. This was the statement. Now, Paul, you said there's another news conference that's coming up this afternoon, I think.
4: 3 o'clock.
5: 3 o'clock this afternoon. This is what they shared yesterday. So this is what we have to present to you as the latest information. Dateline Searsmont. Investigators from the main office of State Fire Marshal and the Bureau of Alcohol, Tobacco, Firearms, and Explosives continued their investigation at the scene of the Robbins Lumber fire and explosion. Operational activities focused heavily on scene documentation, evidence preservation, aerial mapping, and ongoing witness interviews. Investigators have now conducted more than 50 interviews and many more to be completed as the investigation progresses. Multiple interviews conducted during the last operational period continue to help investigators better understand the sequence of events surrounding the fire and subsequent explosion. Investigators also examined similar mill infrastructure and electrical systems to understand the facility layout and operational processes better. High winds throughout the day created difficult working conditions on scene, resulting in flying debris and periodic interruptions to investigative operations. Drone operations and aerial photography were particularly challenged due to the wind, causing delays in some scene documentation. During the operational period, one ATF investigator sustained a minor injury related to the difficult site conditions. The injury was not serious, and operations continued safely with the appropriate precautions in place. Investigators continued to work closely with Robbins Lumber Administration to support the ongoing investigation and, where appropriate, safely restore portions of the facility. Robbins Lumber has fully cooperated with investigators throughout the process. At this time, portions of the mill can continue operating safely without interfering with investigative operations. Searsmont, Belmont, and Appleton Fire Departments sustained damage to their fire apparatus during the incident, affecting frontline emergency response capabilities. Mutual aid partners continue to help maintain emergency coverage for the affected communities. Again, this is the statement from the State Fire Marshal's Office working with federal investigators into the site at Robbins Lumber. But they also add this, and they updated the list a couple of times during the day. Some of this is still heart-wrenching, but some of this is encouraging. They write, "We also continue to monitor and remain mindful of those injured in the incident, including Searsmont Fire Chief James Ames, released from hospitalization. Assistant Chief Wayne Woodbury, he remains at Maine Health Medical Center. From Searsmont EMS, EMS Chief Sarah Tompkins remains hospitalized at Maine Health Maine Medical Center. And Lillian Robbins is at Massachusetts General Hospital. We talked of her yesterday. From Belmont Fire, Catherine Page remains at Maine Health Maine Medical Center. From Montville Fire, Jacob Spaulding remains at Maine Health Maine Medical Center. From Lincolnville Fire, we mentioned him yesterday, Aaron Heald. Now, I'm pronouncing his last name as Heald. I believe it's Heald. It may be H-E-A-L-D. It may be Held, but I believe it's Heald. Aaron Heald. He was released from hospitalization. Among mill employees, and mentioned in the statement from the Robbins family a short time ago, Alden Robbins remains hospitalized at Massachusetts General Hospital. James Robbins remains hospitalized, get well, Jimmy, at Massachusetts General Hospital. And Thomas Wolf remains hospitalized at Maine Health Maine Medical Center. And John Ward has been released from hospitalization. The final comment that comes from the Maine Fire Marshal's Office, Department of Public Safety, and working with federal investigators, our thoughts remain with the family of firefighter Andrew Cross, the injured, their families, co-workers, and the communities affected by this incident. The investigation remains active and ongoing. I spent time yesterday trying to find someone. You know, we have incidents like this, and you want to bring someone to a program like ours with some perspective. I worked with Northern Light Eastern Maine Medical Center to see if someone could talk to us about what does the road to recovery look like for a burn victim. And sadly, they weren't able to provide anyone to us. And I even looked around the state. There have been some notable heroic stories, Paul, of people who have suffered burns from horrific accidents and found their way fully through the road of recovery. Unfortunately, I could not reach them in time to bring them on the program. I would be interested. I don't know if you know anyone that is a burn victim that has found recovery.
12: No,
5: I don't. Maybe someone, among our listeners, maybe someone does know. We would love to talk with someone to give the perspective of what these patients are going through and what the families who remain at their bedsides are seeing and experiencing. It was Catherine's husband, Paul Page, that we communicated with via message. And at the time when we talked on Saturday, he said, "I'd love to talk with you, but I can't even get through a sentence without breaking down." And then he released the encouraging news that Catherine, Katie, was responding to his voice with nods and with shrugs. So there's heartbreak there, but there's also something heartening in noting that there are those, yes, who are hurt beyond our imagination as walking healthy human beings right now. But as the Robbins family said, they are in the best care that we have for our region right now. And as best we know, they are on the road to what will be a recovery and a return, even as the mill now might be able to return to some operations today, as public safety said. And again, you told us that the next news briefing is at 3 this afternoon.
12: Mm-hmm.
5: Winds, I think, are down a bit today compared to yesterday.
12: Yeah.
5: So they might be able to complete more of the work in the drone technology and the aerial photography to help figure out what happened. In the Newsmakers Hour today, again, we'll connect with former Morrill Fire Chief Jethro Pease, who reached out to us yesterday because he recognized the voices in that call. And he knows some of those people who stepped up and did more than answer the call. They took control and helped make a bad situation from getting worse. And Emma Richards from Moving Mountains Mental Health, among the team of counselors responding to help the first responders. This is Maine's Morning News.
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13: Waking up on the right side. 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
14: At the start of the bilats, right after that ceremony, welcoming the president, I know that in that room next door or nearby were all of these top CEOs. For example, the head of NVIDIA, Mr. Wang, Elon Musk was there, and Tim Cook was there. All the heads of pretty much every big Fortune 500 company in America. And the president said, well, like, we've got some of the best and brightest Americans here. Why don't we invite them in? And that was not part of the agenda. That is the unpredictability that is Donald Trump. And I think President Xi was surprised by that. And they all came in and they all had a chance to speak, which I found extraordinarily impressive.
13: From coast to coast, from sea to shining sea, it's the Sean Hannity Show.
14: Hey, you've been hearing me talk all about the Sig Sauer P365, the number one selling concealed carry pistol in America, the one I carry every single day. 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
20: When you finally find your thing, you want the whole world to know about that thing. 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Canva, the thing that makes anything a thing.
0: Hefty Slider Bags presents the Hefty Cha-Cha Slide.

0: stroll. Cha-cha, hefty stroll.
1: Hefty, hefty, hefty.
0: Hefty slider bag. Seal it with a slide. One more time now, y'all. Come on.
2: Fox News, I'm Deborah Valentine. President Trump calls off today's planned military strike on Iran at the request of Gulf allies. More from Fox's Jared Halpern.
3: The president says he was asked by Arab Gulf leaders to postpone a resumption of bombing against Iran because a peace deal is still possible.
2: On Truth Social, President Trump said serious negotiations are underway in an effort to end the conflict. Fox's Evan Brown reports on today's Georgia primary.
4: Georgia has 14 congressional districts and one U.S. senator. Democrat John Ossoff is up for re-election. He is the presumptive nominee for his party. Five Republicans, including sitting Congressman Buddy Carter and Mike Collins, are looking for their party nomination.
2: Republican Governor Brian Kemp is term limited. Alabama, Idaho, Kentucky, Oregon, and Pennsylvania are also holding primaries today. 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
5: 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I'm Paul Wolf. The State Fire Marshal's Office says 12 people were injured in last week's deadly explosion at the Robbins Lumber Mill in Searsmont. Officials say the injured include 8 first responders, 2 mill employees, and 2 company owners. 4 people have since been released from the hospital, but town officials say several others remain seriously hurt. 2 women from Maine are recovering after being shot in a deadly shooting in downtown Charleston, South Carolina. Police say the women were uninvolved bystanders when gunfire broke out outside of a pizza bar early Sunday morning. A Charleston man, Andre Nesbitt, 35, is charged with murder. Both women are in stable condition in intensive care and are expected to survive. 8 former residents of Long Creek Youth Development Center have filed a federal lawsuit alleging years of abuse at the juvenile detention facility during the 1990s. The lawsuit claims former staff members physically and sexually abused children, used prolonged isolation and restraint chairs, and failed to stop a culture of mistreatment. The Maine Department of Corrections says it cannot comment on pending litigation. And a federal judge has ruled that Bar Harbor can limit cruise ship passengers during the peak summer season. The decision allows restrictions in July and August, but blocks a stricter year-round cap that had been previously approved. Supporters of the limits say cruise tourism has changed daily life in town, while businesses argue the ships are vital to the local economy. Your exclusive VOM AccuWeather forecast is next.
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9: From the Hammond Lumber Company Weather Desk.
10: Today will be very warm with a high temperature of 87 degrees, approaching the record high of 89 degrees set back in 1962. Expect sun and some high clouds in the morning, followed by mainly cloudy skies in the afternoon with a chance of a couple of showers. Tonight will be mostly cloudy with a low of 65 degrees. For Blueberry Broadcasting, I'm AccuWeather meteorologist Jason Caterina.
5: 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I'm Paul Wolf. 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
12: So listen, I am from outside of politics, and I started getting attacked the day before I announced the run for governor. And that's from one particular person, really, that's Robert Charles. 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

0: In Bed Midler's campaign sharing this video last Monday. His wife, Sonia Baez, I love her. She's the best in this entire video. If you get a chance to go watch it, just watch it for Sonia alone. But Ben points out that the GOP primary isn't as clean as many would like, and now his campaign is filing an ethics complaint accusing Bobby Charles' campaign of creating, or at least helping to create, the anonymous attack website, MidgleyExposed.com. Have you seen MidgleyExposed.com?
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1: here.
0: If you can still find it? I thought I navigated to it, but I've seen news accounts that say it's been taken down. Anyway, the site reportedly went up after Midgley, or went after Midgley, I should say, as being a former Democrat trying to rebrand himself to Republican voters. And in the video, by the way, Ben points out there have been a lot of people who were former Democrats and then they became Republicans. He mentions Paula Page. He mentions Ronald Reagan and others. Anyway, Midgley's team says the site lacked proper campaign finance disclosures, you know, paid for and authorized by, and also points to a $50 Charles campaign expense for GoDaddy. They make websites the same day the site was generated, was registered. Now, the Charles campaign has not publicly owned the site. One strategist says, I don't recall it. And now, the news account that I have says the site's taken down. Do you see anything, Paul?
1: Oh, I'm looking at it.
0: Oh, really?
1: I'm looking at it.
0: Well, if the site's come down, according to some news organizations, why are you looking? Is it MidgleyExposed.com?
1: Yeah.
0: Huh. All right.
1: Well, independent now, political commentary, not paid or authorized by any candidate or candidates committee, not associated with entities.
0: Maybe the first MidgleyExposed.com came down. Now, this is the, like, 2.0, which is now sanitized for anyone's political protection. And now the Maine Ethics Commission may get dragged into the Republican primary. Can we share our memo to the Republicans running for governor, please? Hey, guys, family meeting. Family meeting. Please put down your screens and take off your headphones and please be present, okay? Hey, guys, can we settle down, please? Come on, I know this is politics. I know you're all running for governor, and I know your campaigns are working hard. And I know that primaries can get really, really personal, and everyone here wants to win. Y'all have opposition research. You got test lines. You got contrasts. And you really need to try to define your opponent so you appear best in the eyes of voters. But I really didn't want this primary to turn into a demolition derby. See, here's the thing. You are all really strong candidates. And you may like one another. You may not like one another. You may think you got the better resume. But let us tell you what we're thinking outside looking in. We'd almost like any one of you to be the next governor because you're a whole lot better than what we got now. But beyond that, the dream would be that if one of you were governor, whoever it is, you'd look to the people that are beside you right now and say, you know what? You'd be terrific on the cabinet. Do you really love Maine as much as you say you love Maine? How'd you like to come be, you know, a finance commissioner? Or could we make it so that you're the attorney general? You'd be a great secretary of state. Boy, you'd be terrific as the person for economic development. But right now, you guys are starting to look a little radioactive. And when small things like this happen, they get amplified because they make for close-ups on the campaign commercials by the Bellows for Governor campaign, or the Shaw for Governor campaign, or the Jackson for Governor campaign, or the Angus the Third for Governor campaign. And who's the one that I missed in the entire group there? I don't know. What's that say that I can't name all five? All right. You're giving the Democrats a very neat little package, and you're also giving the, what some call the Democrat-friendly media outlets in our state, something they can splash across the front page. In fact, Bob sent us text messages this morning because this very story is on the front of the Bangor Daily News. Although the headline online says, Ben Midgley slaps Bobby Charles with ethics complaint. But in the hard copy edition, it says gubernatorial candidate Midgley hits Charles. Hits. Slaps. Wow. Oh, man. So, guys, again, focus. Back to us, the voters. We're seeing the headlines, anonymous attack website. We're seeing ethics complaint. We're seeing Republican primary turns nasty. And if we're seeing it, you know the unenrolled voter is seeing it. The one that you need to win the Blaine House once you're past the primary. Mr. Charles, this is not just about you. Love you. Don't think I don't. Mr. Midgley, this is not just about you. Love you. Don't think I don't. Garrett, impressive. Jonathan Bush, man, I wish I had your energy. David Jones, you're the guy standing up telling Lewiston what Lewiston doesn't want to think. Owen McCarthy and pressing the socks off us in the studio. And Robert Wessels, have you seen how many signs that guy's got out?
1: Everywhere.
0: Everywhere.
1: Everywhere.
0: You guys are killing it. Stop trying to kill each other. You are exercising political malpractice. Because we, the Republican voters, yes, registered Republican, me, we're not just looking at this race and thinking, who should be governor? Some of us are looking at this and saying, man, if one of these candidates wins, could the others help fix things? Just like I said, I'm not the only one. Am I the only one that wonders that? Paul, am I alone again?
1: GOP unity!
0: Well, that's what I'd like to think.
1: Yeah!
0: We had that when GME said, Mr. Yeah. Wessels, you're not invited. And then something went south. Could one of you run an agency? Yes. Could one of you clean up budgeting? Yes. Could one of you take on economic development? Yes. Could one of you help healthcare, labor, energy, housing, education? Oh, education needs it, please. Yes, you guys could all do so much. You should be the dream team. And while it is not a nightmare right now, you're starting to make it a little bit like one of those creepy movies that comes out before Halloween each year. The ones I don't look at. And the ones I say to my wife, hey, let's watch this. And she says, no. Hey, fellas, the Republican Party has been, I'll say shut out of the Blaine House for a long time, too long. And we want back in. So we need a nominee, but we also need a team. A team of, you ready? This is the hard word. I asked you to take your headphones off and I asked you to put your screens down and be present. You ready? It needs grown-ups. With discipline. It also needs candidates who can throw a few punches without burning down the entire room. And that's the kind of the difference between political campaigning and sabotage. Contrast says, you want contrast? Okay, here's where I stand. Here is where my opponent stands. And this is why I really think my plan is better and you should consider it. Sabotage says, I do not just want to beat you. I want to make sure that nobody else can use you after I'm done. And that is what is going to get us shut out of the Blaine House again. After the primary, whomever wins, you're going to need the others. You're going to need their voters. You're going to need their donors. You're going to need their volunteers. If anything, six of you should be looking at Wessels and saying, look, if you don't win, how did you get all of those signs on the side of the road? You're going to need their credibility on your side. You're going to need their constituencies. You're going to need their relationships across Maine. What we don't need is a circular firing squad. I do not think we are there yet. But can we put on some fire breaks right now to make sure that we don't get there? Do we think it's going to get better before the primary? No. Past performance is the best predictor of future behavior. So my hunch is it's going to get a little bit, I'll say nastier. And guys, if you're going to do that, if your campaigns are going to do that, okay, please keep in mind, we're watching. The unenrolleds might not be watching, but the media is watching, and the media is going to blow this up so large that the unenrolleds are going to watch. And then we're going to watch what happens in November. Okay, family meeting's over. Everyone meet back here for supper, 5:30. It's Taco Tuesday. Paul Wolf delivers sports. Jason Caterina, the AccuWeather meteorologist, on a scorcher today, coming up on Maine's Morning News.
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1: Hefty, hefty, hefty.
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2: When you finally find your thing, you want the whole world to know about that thing. 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
3: With your 60-second sports update, I'm Paul Wolf. The Red Sox opened their series against the Royals with a 3-1 win in Kansas City. Sonny Gray earned the victory after striking out 9 over 6 innings. Gray says he wants to record more strikeouts.
4: I want to strike more people out, and I think I'm getting closer to that. So, I mean, tonight was a better result of that.
3: Boston has won 2 of its last 3 and will continue its 3-game set tonight. The Spurs are ahead in the Western Conference Finals after earning an incredible road victory. The team outlasted the Thunder 122-115 in double overtime of Game 1 from Oklahoma City. The best-of-seven series continues on Wednesday. Meanwhile, the Eastern Conference Finals gets underway tonight. The Knicks square off against the Cavaliers from Madison Square Garden. And NFL owners will reportedly vote today to award Super Bowl 64 in 2030 to Nashville. The game would be played in the Titans' new stadium, which is scheduled to open in time for next season. It would be the first time the city has hosted the big game. And with sports, I'm Paul Wolf.
5: Up is down, black is white, little kitties with backpacks flying around the studio. What in this meteorological world is going on? AccuWeather meteorologist Jason Kessler.

0: arena. Some of us slept with the windows open last night, nearly got hypothermia. Now you tell us we've got a scorcher on the way. And then we're hearing about freeze and frost warnings coming on Friday night.
1: What?
0: How do we get off this roller coaster?
2: Jane, get me off of this crazy thing.
0: Help, Jane! that's reference to the Jetsons, kids. Ask your grandparents. I guess we should expect it, though. But hey, you told us it was coming, and now it's here. We're wearing short sleeves best we can today.
2: Bro. Listen, you know, it's a little early for this, but yeah, indeed, very, very warm for us today. Near the record that was set back in 1962, the old record's 89. We'll make it to 87 today. Some filtered sun this morning, becoming mainly cloudy this afternoon. A couple of showers around. Mostly cloudy, warm tonight. Definitely leave the windows open, 65. Breezy, warm tomorrow. We'll break the record tomorrow, as a matter of fact. That record was 86, last reached in 2003. Some sun early, then turning cloudy, 87 again tomorrow. Partly sunny, breezy, and cooler Thursday, though. We're down to 61. Then Thursday night, 37 in spots for Thursday night. So certainly could be some frost and freeze around. And then Friday, partly sunny. A little milder, we're up to 67. Filtered sun Saturday to kick off the holiday weekend, 65. Clouds limit the sun on Sunday, we're down to 60. Mostly cloudy for Memorial Day Monday, the high is 62.
0: So when you say it's too early for this, so we should keep our shenanigans and save what, to the 7 o'clock hour instead of dinner at 6? What are you telling us, Jason?
2: No, I mean the heat.
0: Oh, the heat. Okay.
2: I'm talking the heat.
0: We thought our FM antics and our hi-fi hijinks on the radio with you was a little too much. All right. Here's the point where we're walking Astro. It goes out. The cat comes out. Here it comes. Wait for it. Weather meteorologist Jason Catarina. Let's catch up tomorrow morning here on Maine's Morning News.
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8: Young ears in the car, you might want to turn the radio down, because we're going to the Quirk Motor City news desk, where Paul Wolf has spied a headline. Who's sharing this morning?
9: This is from Fox News Politics. Okay. First on Fox.
8: Okay, I'm going to sit down here. Okay, I'm seriously, people. Okay, brace yourself.
9: Democratic Maine Senate candidate Graham Platner's deleted Reddit account reveals graphic posts about self manipulation.
8: No, in, read it just no. Fine. Stop it. Stop
9: about
8: it.
9: Masturbating.
8: Start from the beginning and read it just like it's written. Okay. Just like we practiced. Right.
9: Democrat Maine Senate candidate Graham Platner's deleted Reddit account reveals graphic posts about masturbating in public portable toilets and praising explicit military restroom graffiti. It's the latest in a growing trail of vulgar comments that could define the race against Susan Collins. Hmm. Platner has dismissed these past controversies as joking and bleep posting. But GOP strategists say the pattern raises fundamental questions about the judgment and fitness for office.
8: Okay, again, our apologies. We told you if there were young ears in the car, you might want to turn it down. But who's this again? This is Fox News.
9: Fox News Politics.
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9: Just posted this on X.
8: And and they're digging again into his past Reddit posts. Susan have any past Reddit posts like this?
9: Don't think so.
8: I know she knows what Reddit is, but... Okay, his base is going to love it.
10: Yeah, he's real, and he masturbates in public toilet.
8: No, wait a second. That's not going to work. Who in the world is going to align with him on this? Who is publicly going to align with him on this? I'm sorry, read it for me one more time. This is your rude awakening here. Again, attribution with assertion. Fox News.
9: Fox News Politics. Mm-hmm. Democratic Maine Senate candidate Graham Platner's deleted Reddit account reveals graphic posts about masturbating in portable toilets and praising explicit military restroom graffiti. Mm. It's the latest in a growing trail of vulgar comments that could define his race against Susan Collins. Platner has dismissed the past controversies as joking and bleep posting, but GOP strategists say the pattern raises fundamental questions about his judgment and fitness for office.
8: The Newsmakers Hour is next. This is Maine's Morning News. 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
7: Iran is not being bombed today. I'm Dave Anthony, Fox News. President Trump says that was the plan to resume the attacks with nuclear talks stalled, but...
8: I was asked by Saudi Arabia, Qatar, UAE and some others, if we could put it off for 2 or 3 days, a short period of time, because they think that they are getting very close to making a deal.
9: The Iranians released a few statements overnight with the country's president, Masoud Pezeshkian, saying dialogue does not mean surrender, and a senior Iranian official, Mohsen Razi, attacking President Trump on X, saying he sets a deadline for a military attack and then canceled it himself, with the false hope that he will surrender the Iranian nation and officials, the iron fist of the powerful armed forces, and the great nation of Iran will force them to retreat and surrender.
7: That's Fox's Trey Yingston, Tel Aviv. Security is bolstered at mosques and cities across the U.S. after what's being called a hate crime in California. A shooting at the Islamic Center of San Diego. 3 people were killed, including a security guard. Police Chief Scott Wall says...
10: His actions were heroic. And undoubtedly, he saved lives today.
7: Fox's Alex Hogan reports the 2 attackers were teenagers.
11: Shots rang out at the center just before noon Pacific time yesterday. Police responding in full force because they were already searching for one of the suspects. The teen's mom had actually called police about 2 hours prior after seeing that some of her weapons were missing and finding a note from her teenage son.
7: He and the other teen were found dead in a car blocks away from the center. It's believed they shot themselves. The polls are opening now in Georgia and Pennsylvania, among the 6 states holding primaries today. In Kentucky, in what's been the most expensive House race ever, President Trump is urging voters to oust Thomas Massie, calling into a campaign rally last night.
12: I say he's the worst Republican congressman in the history of the country. I think he's just horrible. He's been a horrible, horrible person.
7: The president's backing Massie's challenger. Massie says the seat belongs to the people, not the president. America's listening to Fox News.
13: 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I'm Paul Wolf. State officials are expected to provide an update today on the investigation into the deadly explosion at the Robbins Lumber Mill in Searsmont. Public Safety Commissioner Michael Soschuk will be joined by the State Fire Marshal's Office and the ATF for an afternoon press conference. Investigators say they've already conducted more than 50 interviews following Friday's blast that killed firefighter Andrew Cross and injured a dozen others. A murder trial is underway for one of 4 men charged in a deadly 2022 shooting in Portland. Prosecutors say Jonathan Geisinger, 48, acted as the getaway driver during a robbery attempt that left Gerald Coffin dead and Annabelle Harnett injured. Geisinger has pled not guilty to felony murder and robbery charges. 5 people, including 4 juveniles, are in custody after a high-speed chase in a stolen SUV that stretched from Waldo County to Waterville Monday. Authorities say the suspects were linked to a series of smash-and-grab burglaries at dispensaries and smoke shops in Hancock County. Police say speeds topped 100 miles an hour before the vehicle crashed, and the suspects were caught and cuffed after a foot chase. And Bangor police are asking for the public's help locating a man who hasn't been seen since February 24th. Officials say Whitney Bryant, 39, is 5'6", about 190 pounds, with brown hair and blue eyes.
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0: Hefty Slider Bag. 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
4: Today will be very warm with a high temperature of 87 degrees, approaching the record high of 89 degrees set back in 1962. Expect sun and some high clouds in the morning, followed by mainly cloudy skies in the afternoon with a chance of a couple of showers. Tonight will be mostly cloudy with a low of 65 degrees. For Blueberry Broadcasting, I'm AccuWeather meteorologist Jason Caterina.
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6: We're going to talk about heroes. We're going to talk about healing. And I want to warn you, we are going to play again the scanner traffic, the call that you heard yesterday, that firefighters heard when they answered the call to Robin's Lumber in the Newsmakers Hour.
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6: A few listeners yesterday said to us, I don't know if I can hear that call one more time. And you may recall that when we talked with Lemoyne Deputy Chief Stu Marcoon yesterday, and he heard it, it did, again, choke him up. But there are heroes that you hear in this call. And I want to play this for you before we talk with a guest who's hanging on line 3 right now for Maine's Morning News in the Newsmakers Hour.
8: There's been a huge explosion. The silo just exploded. Multiple firefighters injured and burning. We need more help here now immediately.
9: Liberty Ambulance, Belfast Ambulance, respond to the call at 506 Main Street South. Multiple firefighters injured after explosion, burn injuries. Waldochrome Clear, 1101.
10: 701 Waldo, I have a crew of 3. We're heading to that scene. I also have my ambulance heading that scene as well.
9: Copy.
8: Waldo 5 for Waldo, this is very bad. We need more than that.
9: How many injuries do we have?
8: At least 10, if not more. A lot of people are third degree. This is a big explosion. Multiple fire trucks are burning.
10: Need to treat this as a mass casualty incident. Take the 2 towns that are standing by Vermontville and send them to the scene. Send more people. You have a report from the scene that there's multiple fire trucks burning.
6: How many times have we heard on our program from law enforcement? And I think it was Jason McCambly who said it first to us. You don't rise to the occasion. You sink to your best level of training. And when we listen to that now, through that lens, you hear poise, grace, people that have trained. Former Montville Fire Chief Jethro Peace, we were so privileged to receive your voicemail yesterday, sir. I remember growing up in Waldo County and coming to your restaurant. And I was happy to get your call. Thank you for joining us. I'd forgotten your service as a firefighter to the county and to the town of Morrill. I apologize. I should have remembered. Sir, what were your thoughts when you heard the call to Robin's Lumber on Friday?
11: Rick, I was in my office here at my house. As you know, I was fire chief of Morrill for a number of years. Not Montville, Morrill. And I heard the explosion call. I heard what you just played. I knew that was Montville, and I just knew, you know, deep in my heart that it was not going to be good. So even though I'm not under the fire department anymore, I figured I could do something, so I went over. I did very little, and met with command, who was Liberty Chief William Gillespie. And it, like most incidents, even instance much, much smaller than that one, there was a little chaos at first trying to figure out what you could do, how you could do it, what the hazards were. There was a big fuel depot right prior to the buildings burning, which was storing gasoline and diesel fuel, large quantities of it. I'm not sure how much. Like I said, I'm really not the one qualified to talk much about the fire itself. But during the day there, I was absolutely impressed with Chief Gillespie's control the best he could do. We had, there was towns from all over Waldo County. We had, there was some from Kennebec, Knox County really came to the front. I mean, you expect your local partners, the four and five towns around you, they're your partners you work with quite frequently on any fire scene. But when you start throwing 20, 25 fire departments, and you know that's the number you keep hearing is 20, 25, but over the next 12 hours after the fire was controlled, there were other, there were many other departments that came in shifts to relieve the original firefighters. So I would expect that if you could do a total count, we're probably closer to 30, 35 fire departments, ambulance crews, state police, warden service, even Marine Patrol, Waldo County Sheriff's Department that responded, and that's not even counting our state level partners, Fire Marshal's Office, and all the others.
6: Let me ask, and my apologies for misspeaking a moment ago. I should have said Morrill, and I said Montville. Talk to me about the training that these individuals must undergo to serve their community as they do, sir.
11: I had a conversation the other day with a couple of people. Years ago, I represented the volunteer chiefs on the Maine Fire Chiefs Association. And it used to peeve me a little bit to hear the city departments refer always to themselves as the professional firefighters and the volunteers as volunteers, as if there was a real difference. The volunteers' difference is they're not getting paid or they're getting paid stipends. Call fire departments pretty much the same way. A lot of the full-time firefighter departments have call firefighters in addition to their full-time. The training is basically the same. And I think it's a lot harder to schedule the training and to get the training for the volunteers because they're working. And I'm not saying the others aren't working, but they're working for their employer, which is the fire department of the city, whereas the volunteers are trying to work it in amongst their own other jobs. But at the scene here the other day, the volunteers, the full-time fire departments, which there are very few in this area, there wasn't a difference. There was not a difference. Everyone came together. One thing I want to point out in this call is the Portland Fire Department, largest fire department in the state of Maine, has been at the hospital in Portland with the families. They've been there to give support to the families of the people that are in the hospital. They've been there to run errands for them. They've been there to do things. I don't think there is a difference. Volunteers in the full-time firefighters.
6: We're talking with former Morrill Fire Chief Jethro Pease as we, and we are going to take a moment and talk about Andrew Cross here in just a moment to remember him and also recognize the heroes and the poise and the grace under pressure that they exhibited on Friday. And you hear it in the call. When you called us, you told us that when Andrew Cross joined the Morrill Fire Department, you were chief. So you met him.
11: I wasn't chief. I was still on the department.
6: On the department.
11: I've been chief. No one knows how long I've been chief. probably 20, 25 years. I had taken in, 1 year times off, I think, at the 10-year mark and then at the 20-year mark and stuff. But I'd come back a few years ago, and I came back on to try to help recruit, and there's also a safety officer. And Andrew was a young man that grew up in that town, outstanding family. This is a small town of a little over 700. Everyone knows everyone. Like I've said before, this is a town like most Mormon towns. There's good people. There's few bad people, and there's a lot of people in between that are good, solid people. Andrew's family, Andrew, are probably at the top of that pile. Just outstanding. He was growing up, he had a full-time job. He was, and I'd kept after him to try to come on. And we needed tanker operators. A lot of our firefighters are great firefighters, but they're not necessarily truck drivers. And they're not necessarily truck drivers of a big tanker truck that hauls water. And so I'd been working on Andrew for a couple of years. He came on. He didn't think he had time for all the other training, and one stick with tanker driver, and then I got off the fire department again, retired again a couple of years ago, and Chief Rollins, who was the second chief after I retired, Dean Rollins, was a junior firefighter in a junior program I had back when he was 14 or 15 years old. But Andrew went to Dean and said, I'm ready. And he was ready to become a full-fledged firefighter. SCBA training, interior training, and all the certifications needed to be a full-fledged firefighter. Mm-hmm. And I just thought that was outstanding when I heard that a year or two ago.
6: You also sent us a note that, and other listeners did as well, they recognized the voices on the call. And toward the end, you hear someone grab a microphone and say, here's what we need to do. You need to have that person come. That person's got to stand by. This person's got to move. And not just that, the dispatcher, who was so calm, so professional. And even the person that called in the initial, you could hear in that man's voice the gravity of the situation, yet still finding the words to clearly explain to people what was going on. I do not know if you have confirmed the names of any of these people, and we do not mean to embarrass them. We just want to point out the heroes that have trained, and they, I'll say they rose to the occasion beyond their training. At Robbins Lumber on Friday, sir. Can you identify any of those people for us?
11: The first ones, the very first ones, about the explosion, I can tell you within two people who it was. It was either John York or possibly John York's son. I'm 90% sure it was John York, chief of the Montville Fire Department. Mm-hmm. John's been around a while, like I had been, and a really decent guy. 701, when they were coming in, that's Bill Gillespie, and Bill probably had the one of the hardest jobs ever, and that is going to, because of his experience of taking command at the scene. He held that command through the day. A lot of others, like other chiefs, new current chiefs, and even old chiefs, responded to try to help. And Bill's duty was to try to put it all together. And when you get 25 departments or more responding to the scene, you've got well over 150, 200 volunteers. And you've got a complex that is huge, and you've got people missing. When I say missing, they've been shipped to different hospitals, but the accountability of that at first is devastating, and everyone's asking who's here, where are they, and you can't answer all those questions, and there are more questions coming at you than you have time for your brain to process. And I just, over the years, Bill and I might have disagreed on some things, but I'll tell you, I do not know of anyone, full-time fire chiefs, experienced chiefs, that could have done in the situation that occurred there Friday. I don't know of anyone that could have done any better than Bill did.
6: Former Morrill Fire Chief Jethro Pease. Let me squeeze in one last question. We know that some of these departments lost fire apparatus. That stuff's not cheap.
11: No.
6: And communities are going to have to coordinate mutual aid coverage should something like this happen again, brush fire season. And they're going to have to replace that equipment. Hopefully there's some form of insurance here. But just give us a perspective as to what these communities are looking at.
11: The fire apparatus that was lost, Belmont lost the tanker, Sismont lost the pumper tanker. I'm not sure what the Appleton apparatus was. But those, in today's market, I would say the average replacement cost is going to be $350,000 to $400,000. And that's just for a pretty much run-of-the-mill one. That's not with a lot of the newer, modern items on them. The equipment on them is a lot. Besides those three, I'm sure, and I don't know this for a fact because I don't know what the accounting has been, but I'm sure there's other equipment loss, hoses that might have been burnt up or run over and stuff from other departments. There are other trucks that pump for hours on hours on hours, which are going to have to be totally gone by professional pump operators, pump service people, to make sure they're maintained. Right now, I am aware of a couple of fire supply companies that are.
6: Oh, Jethro, did I lose your call? Yeah, I wondered if his phone. His phone sounded like it was about to. We'll try to reconnect. But that he put the honestly, he explains it to us pretty well that $450,000 to replace some of that firefighter apparatus that they lost in the fire at Robbins Lumber, and now those communities are going to, and you are likely to see the same level of cooperation that you saw on Friday now in the following months, as departments that may be under-equipped will work to cover each other. But it does bring this as a final thought to the conversation. You can replace firefighter apparatus. Based on Jethro's description, I don't know if you can replace Andrew Cross. Former Morrill Fire Chief Jethro Pease, thank you for joining us this morning. Emma Richards of Moving Mountains Mental Health, who answered the call to help those who answered the call, calls in next.

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2: News, I'm CJ Pop. Authorities trying to figure out why two teens went on a shooting rampage in Southern California.
3: Five people are dead, including the two gunmen at the Islamic Center of San Diego in Claremont. Among the victims was a security guard at the center. According to law enforcement, the two teen suspects died from self-inflicted gun wounds, and law enforcement started looking for the two teenagers before the shooting even started, when a mother had called police to report her son missing.
2: Fox's Alex Hogan. President Trump decides against bombing Iran again.
4: We've had very big discussions with Iran, and we'll see what they amount to.
2: And the polls are open for the primary in Kentucky. President Trump is backing a candidate he hopes can knock out incumbent Republican Congressman and his nemesis, Thomas Massey. 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
5: 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I'm Paul Wolf. The state fire marshal's office says 12 people were injured in last week's deadly explosion at the Robbins Lumber Mill in Searsmont. Officials say the injured include 8 first responders, 2 mill employees, and 2 company owners. 4 people have since been released from the hospital, but town officials say several others remain seriously hurt. 2 women from Maine are recovering after being shot in a deadly shooting in downtown Charleston, South Carolina. Police say the women were uninvolved bystanders when gunfire broke out outside of a pizza bar early Sunday morning. A Charleston man, Andre Nesbitt, 35, is charged with murder. Both women are in stable condition in intensive care and are expected to survive. 8 former residents of Long Creek Youth Development Center have filed a federal lawsuit alleging years of abuse at the juvenile detention facility during the 1990s. The lawsuit claims former staff members physically and sexually abused children, used prolonged isolation and restraint chairs, and failed to stop a culture of mistreatment. The Maine Department of Corrections says it cannot comment on pending litigation. And a federal judge has ruled that Bar Harbor can limit cruise ship passengers during the peak summer season. The decision allows restrictions in July and August, but blocks a stricter year-round cap that had been previously approved. Supporters of the limit say cruise tourism has changed daily life in town, while businesses argue the ships are vital to the local economy.
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7: VOM Weather from the Hammond Lumber Company Weather Desk.
8: Today will be very warm with a high temperature of 87 degrees, approaching the record high of 89 degrees set back in 1962. Expect sun and some high clouds in the morning, followed by mainly cloudy skies in the afternoon with a chance of a couple of showers. Tonight will be mostly cloudy with a low of 65 degrees. For Blueberry Broadcasting, I'm AccuWeather meteorologist Jason Caterina.
9: 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I'm Paul Wolf. 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
11: We got a text message yesterday from our very, very good friend, Emma Richards of Moving Mountains Mental Health. And Emma, I even reached back to a rewind

0: of one of your appearances on our program from not last September, from the September before, I believe. And you told us of your participation in an organization, you and colleagues, that are ready to reach out to help and respond to help first responders. What's the name of that organization again?
1: Penobscot Region Peer Support Team.
0: Yeah. And did you indeed get a call after they answered, the first responders answered the call to Robbins Lumber?
1: So our team was called in. My leader of the team that responded to this call went down and was actually on scene for part of it, offering support. Several of us worked through the weekend to be available to people, anybody who needed support. I spoke to several people over the weekend to offer support and help them deal with the aftermath of this tragedy that happened. And then Sunday, I had the honor of going down with my team as well as people from the entire state, peer support people from, we had people from way up north, we had people from Machias, we had people from southern Maine, Portland, we had our team from the Penobscot County, we had, I think, six companion dogs, comfort dogs come with their handlers, and we had hundreds of people who were able to come and get support following the aftermath. And so our goal, our team's goal is to, anytime something like this, God forbid, happens, and I want to point out, too, that this is not common, right? This is not a typical occurrence in our state. This is a magnitude of an event that reached national news for us. It's not supposed to happen like this, right? And so this was the biggest incident that our team had ever responded to so far.
0: Emma, can you give us an idea? Can you give us an idea as to what some of the questions are, what some of the comments are, what some of the thoughts, the feelings that someone who has gone through something like this share with you?
1: So a lot of what we hear is just, especially in the first responder community, they show up when everybody else runs away, right? Everyone calls for help. They run away from danger. They show up and are fighting danger, right? And so there's this inherent belief with a lot of first responders that you're just supposed to handle it and not, it's not supposed to bother you, right? And that's just what I've said to people is that's not right. That's not human. You are a human being who chooses to show up to danger and help people because that's what you felt drawn to do. That's what you felt called to do. Andrew Cross, who passed away in the fire, was a volunteer firefighter, right? He had a full-time job. He worked, and that was something he did because he wanted to, right? And he showed up and he sacrificed his life to try and help people. But that doesn't mean that it shouldn't bother them. It doesn't mean that because it does bother you that you're not a good first responder. I hear that a lot. People think, well, I just have to handle it. It's part of the job. I have to handle it. It's part of the job. Yes, but part of handling it is acknowledging your own humanity. You are still a human being, and you cannot control what sort of emotional reactions or symptoms that you have from seeing a horrible event. And so I keep trying to normalize to the first responder, to community, and honestly to all human beings. The amount that you can handle, quote unquote, in a day does not make you a better human being, right? It's how you handle whatever happens in your day that makes you a strong individual. That's how you stay in the game, by dealing with the things that bother us in a healthy way so that you can show up to the next call and the last one's not still haunting you.
0: Do you see that epiphany in some of those whom you help? They might start with, I'm not interested in talking. And then you give them an ear. They start talking. And then they come to that self-realization of, you know what, I did need to talk, not just for myself, but maybe for my loved ones as well.
1: Yeah. And I think that I think anybody on my team, especially the ones who've been doing it longer than I have, would tell you that that is why we do this, why we try to offer support, why we try to offer resources, why we try to make ourselves known in the community, why certain mental health professionals are gearing our practice towards working with first responders so that they understand that you have every right to deal with all of these things the same way any of us do, regardless of what your job is. And I think it's even more vital as first responders that you learn how to regulate your nervous system and deal with the stuff that you see every day. Because if you're just actively pushing it back and pushing it back and pushing it back, it's going to come out sideways eventually, right? It doesn't just go away. It piles up and piles up. And then we have these unfortunate things happen where first responders end up taking their own lives because they don't find a way to accept that human part of them and find a way to deal with what they've seen and still feel like they are an effective first responder.
0: From Moving Mountains Mental Health, it's our very good friend, Emma Richards, part of the team of counselors responding to help those that responded to the fire at Robbins Lumber last Friday. You've explained to us, Emma, that recovery from an event like this, it's mm-hmm. not overnight. It's not one day. It's not nope. 2 days. There's no GPS giving you an estimated time of arrival back to full recovery.
1: No.
0: It can be a long road.
1: But it's going to be a long road, and expect it to bother you for a long time. Expect it to have an impact on you and continue to acknowledge it when it does. That's the biggest part that's going to determine the healing, like the amount of time that it takes to heal is how much you're willing to actually heal, how much you're actually willing to address the things that are bothering you, seek help, go to counseling, go to church, talk to your loved ones, talk to a friend, go for a run, do any of the things that you need to do to get your body back into a good place, get your mind back into a good place. The more that you focus on healing and dealing with whatever it is that you're experiencing, the quicker that you will be able to heal from a horrible event like this.
0: Emma, a listener writes a question to us, just going to read it like it's written. What about the employees who saw things they would never, ever have seen or were not, for if it not for this tragedy? How do we get them help? Absolutely. How do we get them help? I don't know if you helped any of the employees along with the first responders.
1: So I know, I don't know all the specific details because I was not the lead, but I do know that they have been.
0: Emma, did we lose you on the phone? I lost part of your phone call just for a moment. You said you weren't lead on the team, but perhaps someone else had reached out to employees?
1: Yes, I believe because they were all on scene the day of the event that the employees and all the first responders were checked on and made sure that they knew there were resources.
0: Mm-hmm. And a listener also wants
1: everyone
0: us,
1: involved.
0: And a listener also wants us to ask about the Dalmatian. Was a Dalmatian among the support dogs that were brought to the scene?
1: There's a deaf Dalmatian comfort dog, if you can believe it. And I can't remember. I think it's, I can't remember the name. One of my teammates told me about this last night. It was not in my group, but yes, there was a deaf Dalmatian who was part of the comfort dog team.
0: A deaf Dalmatian.
1: Yeah.
0: Oh, okay. That just makes a
1: Dalmatian in a firehouse.
0: Mm-hmm. It just makes us smile and laugh.
1: I guess the dog very much did not want people like getting up and was very like concerned about people getting up and wanted to check on everyone and make sure that everyone was okay. And I've been told that they did an excellent job.
0: How eerie is it? How strange is it that this is Mental Health Awareness Month? And we already talked to you about it, but you pointed out to us, this is also National EMS Awareness Month.
1: That's correct.
0: It
1: is eerie. I don't like it.
0: No, but.
1: But I think that this is, you know what I want to say, Rick? I think that this is a reminder. It's the tragedy itself is not a beautiful reminder, but what happens after the tragedy, the community, the amount of people that showed up to stop on the side of the road and just put their hand on their heart when Andrew Cross was being transported back to Belfast, like that is a testament of how beautiful a community can come together. The entire state, over a million people live in this state, and the entire state came together because of this incident. And I think that's a beautiful reminder of how important it is for community to check on each other, to smile at each other, to help each other, to show up when things happen, right? Because that's the stuff too, the community, the being reminded of the beautiful parts of humanity amongst the tragedy. I think that's very important for people to remember.
0: I'm going to hit you with two more text messages. Here's the first one that I think you should scribble down on a piece of paper. Share it with other members of your team or tuck it into your breast pocket so it's by your heart for the rest of the day. This person writes to us, "These guys have no idea how lucky they are to have Emma and her team. We didn't have that back in the day. Please stress how important her services are. Over time, it's going to matter." And here's the other text message that comes in. It's from the guy that said, "Hey, ask Emma about the support Dalmatian. He was pretty sweet." This is the follow-up text. "Oh, I didn't know he was deaf. That explains why he was so calm." Emma Richards with Moving Mountains Mental Health. Hey, thanks for being, Emma.
1: Thank you, Rick. Thanks for having me, Rick.
0: We're back in a moment. Paul has sports, an update on a hot forecast from AccuWeather meteorologist Jason Katerina. And yes, inform or influence moments away on Maine's Morning News here on VOM.
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9: With your 60-second sports update, I'm Paul Wolf. The Red Sox opened their series against the Royals with a 3-1 win in Kansas City. Sonny Gray earned the victory after striking out 9 over 6 innings. Wilson Contreras went 1-for-4 with a 2-run homer. He says he got a good pitch to hit.
10: I was able to hit a sinker right down the middle, and I was able to hit it out, so it's always fun when the results go your way.
9: Boston won 2 of its last 3 and will continue its 3-game set tonight. The conference finals are set for the Stanley Cup playoffs. The Hurricanes will be facing the Canadiens Bruins in the Eastern Conference Final after the Habs topped the Sabres in Game 7 of their second-round series. Carolina is hoping to advance to the Cup Final for the first time since winning it all in 2006. Montreal last played for the Cup in 2021. Game 1 is slated for Thursday. And the Western Conference Final is set to start on Wednesday. The Avalanche are hosting the Golden Knights in Game 1. Colorado won the Cup in 2022 before Vegas lifted it the following year. And with sports, I'm Paul Wolf.
0: Didn't even mention it, and a text message came in. Person writes, what happened to the spin doctors? Okay, I got a call.

0: call on Friday from John Wadsworth. He had a work thing. Paul sees that I'm using the air quotes.
1: Work.
0: He was invited to an event, a fishing event on Chesapeake Bay with some people.
1: Oh, that's so, my kind of work trip. Come on.
0: Exactly, right?
1: Gosh.
0: Bait your hook. John, talk about response. I'll save that for another day. But anyway, he's responsible enough. He calls me. Look, hey, I can't be here. Just want to give you as much heads up. So he gives it to me. And Brent had just been on Thursday. So I set aside the Spin Doctors for the special coverage of Robin's Lumber. Mm-hmm. All right. Informer Influence is next on Maine's Morning News.
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13: Today will be very warm with a high temperature of 87 degrees, approaching the record high of 89 degrees set back in 1962. Expect sun and some high clouds in the morning, followed by mainly cloudy skies in the afternoon with a chance of a couple of showers. Tonight will be mostly cloudy with a low of 65 degrees. For Blueberry Broadcasting, I'm AccuWeather meteorologist Jason Caterina.
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14: 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Attorneys, 942-7110, rjb.law.
0: Some days the best part of my day is hitting that drum. That
1: post
0: right there, as we say in the biz. Paul Wolf behind the BPG and SS7A as we look at inform or influence. These are headlines. Even listeners send them to us now. When we love you for doing it, text us at 601-207-4478. Headlines. They're supposed to inform you, right? Yeah. What is one among the headlines that have captured our attention this morning, Mr. Wolf?
11: As previously mentioned, we go to the Bangor Daily News.
0: Mm-hmm.
11: Ben Midgley slaps Bobby Charles with an ethics complaint over anonymous attack sites.
0: And it was listener Bob who sent us the text that said, in the online edition, it's hits, not slaps.
11: Mm.
0: And someone else sent us a note and said, isn't it Domestic Violence Awareness Month? Slaps Bobby Charles. Again, making it sound like the GOP is having a
11: infighting is on.
0: A fist fight over here.
11: Yeah.
0: It's Fight Club. We don't talk about it, though.
11: That's right.
0: Headline number two. This is shared with Maine Public, BDN and Maine Public. Same people. Looking to topple Bobby Charles. Maine's GOP primary candidates are turning to an unlikely tool. I'm the tool trying to read that. I believe they're talking about the Maine Ethics Commission as they look into this. But looking to topple Bobby Charles. Topple. Although that is pretty good clickbait here.
15: Oh, yeah. I wonder what tool they're going to be using to try to topple Bobby Charles because he's way up there.
0: And WGME, once again, you're one of our favorites because this is one of our favorites. Although look at the way this is now pivoted. Maybe they're listening to us.
11: Oh, no.
0: I can't imagine that. Nobody listens to this radio program. What's the headline from GME?
11: Westbrook considers a 180-day data center moratorium amid concerns.
0: What happened to the word ban?
11: Or pause.
0: Yeah, but moratorium instead of ban. All right, now they're gone to the gentler moratorium. No, it's just a moratorium. It's just a moratorium.
11: Temporary.
0: Yeah, it's just there. Although that's not what businesses hear, as so many businesses have said to us. And you saw it in the headlines that went all across the nation. You might have said moratorium, but they heard ban and they heard that Maine is closed for business. Sorry, Amy. In the Newsmakers Hour, Republican for Maine House Sean Packard. Did his disclosing his volunteer work on his campaign site cause him to be dismissed from his volunteer work?
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0: driver during a robbery attempt that left Daryl Coffin dead and Annabelle Harnett injured. Geisinger has pled not guilty to felony murder and robbery charges. Five people, including four juveniles, are in custody after a high-speed chase in a stolen SUV that stretched from Waldo County to Waterville Monday. Authorities say the suspects were linked to a series of smash-and-grab burglaries at dispensaries and smoke shops in Hancock County. Police say speeds topped 100 miles an hour before the vehicle crashed, and the suspects were caught and cuffed after a foot chase. And Bangor police are asking for the public's help locating a man who hasn't been seen since February 24th. Officials say Whitney Bryant, 39, is 5'6", about 190 pounds, with brown hair and blue eyes.
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7: Today will be very warm with a high temperature of 87 degrees, approaching the record high of 89 degrees set back in 1962. Expect sun and some high clouds in the morning, followed by mainly cloudy skies in the afternoon with a chance of a couple of showers. Tonight will be mostly cloudy with a low of 65 degrees. For Blueberry Broadcasting, I'm AccuWeather meteorologist Jason Caterina.
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9: He's running to serve people in the Waterville area. But after listing some of his community service on his campaign site, he was brushed away from a committee that he's served on for a long time. We're going to talk with Sean Packard now here on Maine's Morning News.
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9: Sean Packard on the PD Qdoor telephone line. Sean, listeners sent us notes about what happened to you, but let's meet you first if we could. Hi, welcome to our program. Who are you? Where are you from? And why do you want to be a representative in Maine's House?
11: Hi, I'm Sean Packard. I'm from the Waterville area. I want to be a rep. I actually grew up in foster care, entered in at the age of 12, and at 14, kind of through the system, ended up in a sex trafficking ring and a bunch of other terrible situations. And Paula Page actually, through conversation with Mary Mayhew and Jim of OCFS, helped kind of get that situation under control. And I was like this person who no one else in the entire state of Maine would really give me the light of day, cared about me and made the situation much better and safer. So Paul, I definitely have a high respect for, and that's kind of my intro to politics. And then by 16, I actually helped write the Foster Youth Bill of Rights, and went down to Washington, D.C. So I've been involved, just not on any board or any kind of, I'm not positioned, in other words, in politics, but I've seen the state of the country and the state of Maine here kind of go downhill and then not get taken care of the right way. So I want to step up and do my part.
9: And now, Sean, concurrent with all of this, you serve in your community, and one of the organizations, I'll say one of the organizations that you have served in a way, has been Mid-Maine Technical Center. For those that don't know, what's Mid-Maine Technical Center and how have you helped them in their mission?
11: Yeah, Mid-Maine Tech is like a vocational school attached to Waterville High School. And I actually graduated from one of their programs, the EMT program. And I've been heavily involved pretty much since, going back to volunteer time to do mock interviews and help, get these kids ready for a career, not just a job. My involvement has expanded not just from when I worked at the radio station, but then when I started my business as well, and then given the opportunity to sit on a advisory group committee with the Mass Media Kids, and that kind of really helped shape the amount of attention I would be able to provide, directly impacting choices of how the mass media program was run and how things impacted those kids in the professional field when they go out into the community.
9: You see, there's your trouble. You worked at a radio station.
8: Yeah.
9: You got to be careful whenever you do. We're talking with Republican for Maine House, Sean Packard. In your time of, I'll say, volunteering or assisting Mid-Maine Technical Center, any history of them having an issue with the service that you provided? Any complaints?
11: No, none. I've only ever done good things there. Obviously my business is in media and marketing, and I have a degree in digital cinematography and then a master's in new media journalism, and I've only provided them with hands-on practical skills and then also a little bit of life lessons too, and I feel like those have been core to me as a person, and then me going there to help them. And even though I've been running for about 7 months now, I've never brought politics into the conversation. They're two separate things. I was going to the school for my business and me personally with my, adversity and lived experience. That's what I would pass on.
9: So you decide to run for the House. You make it. You probably made your own website because you know how. Just a guess.
11: I did. Yeah.
9: On your website, of your candidacy for Maine House, as I understand it, you listed some of your volunteer, like you would see anyone who's running for office. Hey, by the way, I'm not just running for office. This is how I serve my community. And you listed on your website the work that you have done volunteering for Mid-Maine Technical Center.
11: Correct.
9: Okay. And what happened 7 months later after you launched the site?
11: Yeah, I was actually at an event and I get a phone call from the head of MMTC where he explains to me that I need to take it down. I didn't answer right away, so that's what I got on the voicemail memo, and I was like, I gotta call him right back. This is obviously important. So I call him back, and then he's like, yeah, it looks like we're endorsing you on your site. Somebody brought it to our attention. Huh. And I said, I definitely am not putting it out there like an endorsement. And he's like, well, with the logo, it just looks that way. And I said, all right, what if I remove the logo? And he's like, well, no, not really ideal to have it on there anyway. And I said, all right, no problem. I'm happy to remove it. And I said, I'm at the event, though. Just give me to the end of today. As soon as I get home, I'll take it down.
9: Okay, that seems like problem solved. But as I understand it, Sean, that was not the end of the story.
11: Definitely not. No, and I thought the problem was solved there, too. But as the day went on, right, I'm still at the event. I get an email from the head of that mass media program, and he says to me, thanks for serving. Hi, Sean. I wanted to thank you very much for serving on the Media Design Advisory Group for this past year. The insights from members like you and support for events like Skills have been so much appreciated. I decided to make some changes to the makeup of the committee. And so while I appreciate your participation, I no longer need your assistance going forward.
9: Wow. I did not graduate a Dale Carnegie course, but I think I recognize what happened, and maybe I'm wrong in my understanding, but Sean, it just seems rather coincidental that you post it, someone says, hey, this was brought to our attention, yeah, I'll take it down, and even before you get a chance to take it down, you get the follow-up email that says, hey, thanks for coming.
11: Correct. And I really sat with it from the time I got the email until I got home, because I was not sure how to respond to something like this. I knew that the two had to be connected, right? The fact that this was something, you know, political essentially, and then something that, you know, now all of a sudden I'm being removed. And to me, that didn't sit well. But nothing further, you know, I had no time to be able to call. Obviously, the school is already closed at this point. So I had a conversation with a bunch of people, my family, and well, I ended up posting on obviously Facebook about the situation. Mm-hmm. I did so very, very diplomatically, though. I did not, indeed, you know, trash on the school or the person, the head of the board, and just kind of laid out the scenario just to get a reaction, you know, or understanding of what people, how people felt too. That way I could even understand, like, hey, am I right by this? You know, how do other people feel? And it really blew up. So
9: I was going to ask what kind of a response, yeah, you got on your social media post, but I've seen it. And I also know that you sent us a note. We were to have talked with you yesterday. You, I'm going to say, right, wise, and I'll say savvy beyond that. You had indicated to us that you received a follow-up phone call from someone from Mid-Main Tech Center. You wanted to talk with them before you indeed called up and talked with us on our program. Can you tell us anything of that conversation? Did it take place? What did you learn? What did they say? What can you tell us about that conversation, Sean?
11: Sure. Before I do that, though, I've obviously had that post out there, and I got a follow-up email from the head of the mass media program, which that email says, "Cheap move, Don. I no longer needed you involved because you put my program name on your political site without asking."
9: Oh, and
11: a very simple courtesy I would expect from any professional, regardless of politics.
9: So I'm sorry, this was the same person that said to you, "Hey, I'm making some changes on the committee," and that, correct, now that it came out, well, the guy does understand mass media, I'll give you that. So, but then the guy sees your post, and then his motives, or rather, he makes his motives very clear.
11: Yes.
9: Was this the same person with whom you had a conversation yesterday that delayed your appearance on our program, Sean?
11: No. I ended up talking back with the head of the entire school. I wanted to know his perspective. Did he know that the head of mass media emailed me? Did he know that I was going to be kicked off from the board? And further, is there a policy that specifically dictates if this is allowed or not? And I'll be honest, you know, the conversation was rather darty, if that makes sense. He went around a lot of the answers. He did say that he feels as though I wounded one of his own, as somebody who may have been maybe on his side of this. But at the same time, he did not necessarily give me clear justification answers. When it came to the policy, he was not clear if that he was always told that this is the policy, that no politician is allowed to have it. But he wasn't actually sure if it was a written policy or not. And then when it came to answering if he knew about the email, he said he found out after. And all of those things did not sit well with me either, because he's the head of the school. He could have easily had a conversation with the head of mass media and, you know, instead of jumping to this conclusion, you know, there's a piece of responsibility too on the school. The head of mass media represented the school in this exchange, which is not appropriate for him to have taken the actions that he did in that way. I get that he could technically remove me from this committee at any time, but the way that he went about it felt, you know, unprofessional, yet calling me unprofessional afterwards, which I didn't call, you know, I didn't call him out by name. I did not slander the school. It was just simply, this is what has happened to me, and all I've done is volunteer my time and do positive things for the school. To the point where only 2 weeks ago, maybe even three at this point, but I was there for the for a Shark Tank.
9: Yes, I saw that.
11: I was one of the judges.
9: Do I have the name correct as the head of the Mid-Main Technical Center as Gabriel Levesque?
11: It is,
9: Gabriel,
11: yeah.
9: Gabriel Levesque, okay. And can I ask you, who was the head of the program that took issue with, or the head of the program that said to you that, hey, I'm making some changes and you're no longer needed? Can I ask that of you, the name of that person?
11: Yeah, Dave Boardman.
9: Dave Boardman and Gabriel Levesque. Does this deter you from your candidacy, Sean?
11: It does not at all. Actually, I feel like it lights a fire. This shouldn't happen. Schools are supposed to be nonpartisan, and when it seems as though somebody who disagrees with a conservative viewpoint, they can just simply cut people off. And we're starting to see this more and more. And I know that this is, coming into 2026 as like the great divide, if you will. But it shouldn't be that way. I can hold a conversation quite fine with the other aisle, and I don't understand why a unilateral decision such as this was made.
9: Republican for Main House, Sean Packard. What's your website? What's the URL, Sean?
11: Yeah, it's Packard, FOR64.com.
9: PACKARD, FOR64.com. Sean, thank you for talking with us this morning here on Maine's Morning News on VOM.
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7: News. I'm Gianna Gelosi. Two teenage gunmen opened fire outside the Islamic Center of San Diego Monday afternoon, killing three people before taking their own lives a few blocks away. Before the shots rang out, police scrambled to find the teens after one of their mothers reported her son was suicidal and her guns were missing.
8: She believed her son was suicidal, and she began to share information that several of her weapons were missing.
7: That's Police Chief Scott Wall. The attack is being investigated as a hate crime. President Trump says he's pausing a major attack on Iran, posting on Truth Social.
9: We will not be doing the scheduled attack of Iran tomorrow, but have further instructed them to be prepared to go forward with a full large-scale assault of Iran on a moment's notice in the event that an acceptable deal is not reached.
7: Fox's Trey Yingst. 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
10: 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I'm Paul Wolf. The State Fire Marshal's Office says 12 people were injured in last week's deadly explosion at the Robbins Lumber Mill in Searsmont. Officials say the injured include 8 first responders, 2 mill employees, and 2 company owners. 4 people have since been released from the hospital, but town officials say several others remain seriously hurt. 2 women from Maine are recovering after being shot in a deadly shooting in downtown Charleston, South Carolina. Police say the women were uninvolved bystanders when gunfire broke out outside of a pizza bar early Sunday morning. A Charleston man, Andre Nesbitt, 35, is charged with murder. Both women are in stable condition in intensive care and are expected to survive. 8 former residents of Long Creek Youth Development Center have filed a federal lawsuit alleging years of abuse at the juvenile detention facility during the 1990s. The lawsuit claims former staff members physically and sexually abused children, used prolonged isolation and restraint chairs, and failed to stop a culture of mistreatment. The Maine Department of Corrections says it cannot comment on pending litigation. And a federal judge has ruled that Bar Harbor can limit cruise ship passengers during the peak summer season. The decision allows restrictions in July and August.

0: blocks a stricter year-round cap that had been previously approved. Supporters of the limit say cruise tourism has changed daily life in town, while businesses argue the ships are vital to the local economy.
1: Now that Wendy's has these new biggie deals, everyone in the family can get what they're craving, from Nugs to JBCs. The parental units can get an $8 biggie bundle, the eldest who think they're so grown can get a $6 biggie bag, and the little one who can

0: Afternoon with a chance of a couple of showers. Tonight will be mostly cloudy with a low of 65 degrees. For Blueberry Broadcasting, I'm AccuWeather meteorologist Jason Caterina.
1: 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I'm Paul Wolf. Next news at 9 o'clock. Breaking news at once on Maine's News Talk and Information Station, VOM.
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4: Text message to us after a listener caught an earful of what Republican for Maine House Sean Packard has gone through. These similar situations happen all the time. Years ago, I wanted to be a volunteer at a local women's shelter. They would not consider my application due to me having been a volunteer at a local pregnancy crisis center. And by the way, thanks to the listener who sent us the GoPro video of the silo exploding.
1: Looks like it's a security camera.
4: Is it? Yeah. Perhaps it is. I tried to pull that off the Varney Group text line, but I couldn't.
1: I've been trying as well. I don't know.
4: Get Sean Packard back on the phone. He understands this stuff. Caller, hello. What tees you off?
5: Good morning, gentlemen. It's kind of odd to me that Mid-Maine Technical Center is funded by federal and state tax dollars, and they're pulling crap like that. Have a great day, guys.
4: The same thought came to us as well. Funny that would happen.
1: Silly.
4: Levesque and Boardman, is that the other name? Last name, yes. Dude? Boardman? 1-800-966-1039.
1: Good morning, caller. What tees you off?
6: Hi there, Rick.
4: No, that's Paul. Paul said hello to you. So it's Paul that said hello.
6: Paul.
4: There you go.
1: Hi.
4: All right.
6: Last time I called about this, it'd be the fog camera thing. I found a couple things that would probably make that young guy, I want him to explain something. I have a list of 14 people here that have stalked people on these cameras since 2021. So, and these are all legit cases. And they are all in different states for the most part.
4: 14.
6: They're not in Maine.
4: 14.
6: 14, yes.
4: 14.
6: 14.
4: Out of?
6: So, yes, but these are only way they were brought up is the people had to look up their license plates on how, if I have been flocked.com. That is the only way they found out.
4: I have been flocked.com. That's cool. Hang on a second. I don't know if it's sometimes when we get a call on line 3 in the middle of what tees you off, either we've done something really, really right or... caller on line 3, good morning. It's Maine's Morning News. What tees you off?
7: What tees me off is when we have political candidates who attack another candidate, and then the person who they're attacking has two choices. They can either stand up for themselves, or they can appear to be a coward. Neither one of those is infighting, and I think it's unreasonable to expect that somebody would be attacked and then not stick up for themselves and then have it be called anything other than having a backbone.
4: Yep. You're absolutely right. You're absolutely right, and I know to what she refers. We're going to have to talk more about this later. This is the infighting. A listener also sent a note, and I said I was going to make a point of bringing it up, that I got to go back and dig for it. The person said, yeah, you brought it up. I'm going to paraphrase. You brought it up that the Midgley campaign has filed an ethics complaint. Slaps, hits, whatever. Violence, Bangor Daily News. Violence. Calm your rhetoric. The Midgley campaign files an ethics complaint against the Bobby Charles campaign for launching the site that was there. And then it's down. Now it's back again with, I guess, correct political attribution. Mm-hmm. But the listener pointed out, you know, when Midgley was under attack, now you mention it, but you didn't mention when Charles was under attack last week. Well, we kind of made the thought back. We made reference to it, but we didn't do an entire segment on it. But I wanted to point out that the listener was right. Didn't. If we did a segment every time one politician attacks another.
1: Bull.
4: Coast to Coast AM will not be heard this evening.
1: Exactly.
4: There's line 2, Mr. Wolf.
1: I want to call her what tees you off.
8: Good morning, Carl. Rick, nobody's going to attack you. You're too lovable. Anyway, the company that did that to that gentleman who was running for a local or a state office, I didn't catch it all, the names and everything, because I was in the shower listening. We just don't do business with them if they can't do business with all Americans all

0: people, no matter what they are doing, except if it's violence or criminal or whatever. Anyway, that company disgusts me. Have a great day.
1: 1-800-966-1003. I don't know what business you would have in doing business with Mid-Main Technical Center, but I suppose there could be something there. Right now, I have some serious questions. Caller, hi. Paul Wolf has a question for you.
2: What tees you off?
3: You know, what tees me off are socialists, communists, fascists, and any monster who would suggest that boys can be girls. Thank you.
1: 1-800-966-1039. A College of Political Knowledge on the way. Holy cats, we haven't even begun to write up the syllabus yet today, have we?
2: Oh, dear.
4: Lordy.
1: We'll get right on that, but first,
5: it's time to come out swinging.
6: Come out swinging.
5: For things that tee you off on The Voice of Maine.
1: Caller, hi. It's Maine's Morning News. What tees you off?
7: Good morning, boys. Some might say Ralphie's first call yesterday was the worst call in the history of what tees you off. I decree that Alan shall lead us in prayer for Ralphie's soul. And we also need to cut off Ralphie's bagel bite supply to his mother's basement. It is getting to his head. That is all.
1: 1-800-966-1039. Oh, boy.
4: Put in the good time, sometimes you're in the house. We're supposed to do damage if you do damage.
1: Okay, someone I respect has told me our segment this morning was awful.
2: Oh, no.
1: With two exclamation points. So, see, just when we're having a good day, God does something to remind me that, you know, you're not crap without me, Tyler. See?
2: Now we're dropping funk.
1: Yeah, exactly. It's all going to go downhill from here.
2: Well,
1: caller, hi, what tees you off?
2: 24 minutes.
8: Doesn't tease me off more than people telling me not to mow because it's no mow, mate. Get out of town.
2: I can tell you, on Saturday,
1: did you?
2: The 16th,
1: yeah.
2: Boy, did no mow end in my neck of the woods. Holy smokes, the strike of 7 o'clock.
1: Everyone fired up
2: everyone
1: the engines?
2: Everyone fired up. It was like
1: someone was out there waving a green flag,
2: yes,
1: right?
2: Go!
1: And everyone mowed their lawns, but they kept turning left.
2: Yes.
1: If you know, you know. Truth be told, I stopped by Tractor Supply to buy some oil because I was ready to go set up mine to do it. And then the weekend got away from me and I didn't get a chance to yet.
2: Well, you're doing it for the bees.
1: Yeah. And I'm avoiding the ticks.
2: That too.
1: Right?
3: Loose nuts.
1: 1-800-966-1039. Oh, no, you can't tell me that now. You already said I did something was awful. And now I'm going to... Can we get Emma back on the phone, please?
2: Because yeah.
1: I need Emma now. Call her high. We'll tease you off.
9: The Maine black fly.
1: You mean the Maine state animal, right? Although the ticks are vying for first place, I think.
2: Oh, my gosh.
1: They're like Tito's and Allen's Coffee, Brandy, and Fireball, fighting for the lead. There's an analogy you'll hear nowhere else.
2: Nope.
1: Line two, Mr. Wolf.
2: Good morning, caller. What tees you off?
10: That people are actually worried about the Democrats winning in November because of high gas prices when they've tried to eliminate fossil fuels for the past couple decades, and they've preached that high gas prices are necessary for democracy.
1: 1-800-966-1039. Got to read the text message just like it's written. My 94-year-old uncle is staying with us and listening to Things That Tee You Off. He really perked up when he heard about Mrs. Wadsworth in the shower.
2: Dedication. We'll say that. That's my peace and serenity. I would not be listening to...
1: If Bob Cutler were here, you know what he'd say?
2: Boys need a minute.
1: You boys okay? Caller, hi, what tees you off?
11: When someone says they're a friend of Israel, what they really mean is they're a friend of genocide, rape, child murder, torture, beatings, war crimes, ethnic cleansing.
1: And what does it mean if I were to say, hey, I'm a friend of Ralph?
11: Weapons, bombing.
1: And what does it mean if I were to say, hey, I'm a friend of Ralph?
11: I don't know. What would it mean?
1: I don't know either. 1-800-966-1039. I don't know any of the answers. I just know a lot of the questions.
2: Good morning, caller. What tees you off?
1: caller.
6: Good day.
1: Good day.
6: Hello.
1: Oh, it's Paul Harvey. Hi. Obviously, hey, they got 5G in heaven. You can call on the cell phone. Mr. Harvey, go ahead.
6: Hey, good day. I was just curious. Why can I get VOM when I go down by Rockland and Camden and all that?
1: Why?
6: It's really annoying. Drive down through Belfast and I lose your signal.
1: You do. Have you listened on 101.3? Because we're on two
6: I've
1: big.
6: Been, yes.
1: We got two sticks now. And
6: I know it goes in and out, and nothing downtown Camden, Lincolnville, the whole way down through. There's no VOM. It comes and goes, and it's sad, really, because I think those people could listen and learn. So.
1: Well, hang on a second. You realize, Camden, why do you think our signal can't reach Camden?
2: No.
1: What do you think, huh? It's not because the ice cream stands or the tourists or my brother lives there, the rich, handsome, successful son of the family. There's a reason we can't be heard in Camden. But Mr. Harvey, thank you for calling us.
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1: 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No, they went away. Final caller on line one, Paul.
2: Good morning, caller. What tees you off?
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1: With your 60-second sports update, I'm Paul Wolf. The Red Sox opened their series against the Royals with a 3-1 win in Kansas City. Sonny Gray earned the victory after striking out 9 over 6 innings. Gray says he wants to record more strikeouts.
2: I want to strike more people out, and I think I'm getting closer to that. So, I mean, tonight was a better result of that.
1: Boston has won 2 of its last 3 and will continue its 3-game set tonight. The Spurs are ahead in the Western Conference Finals after earning an incredible road victory. The team outlasted the Thunder 122-115 in double overtime of Game 1 from Oklahoma City. The best-of-seven series continues on Wednesday. Meanwhile, the Eastern Conference Finals gets underway tonight. The Knicks square off against the Cavaliers from Madison Square Garden. And NFL owners will reportedly vote today to award Super Bowl 64 in 2030 to Nashville. The game would be played in the Titans' new stadium, which is scheduled to open in time for next season. It would be the first time the city has hosted the big game. And with sports, I'm Paul Wolf.
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1: Ted
3: from Shapley. 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Jeepers.
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0: warm with a high temperature of 87 degrees, approaching the record high of 89 degrees set back in 1962. Expect sun and some high clouds in the morning, followed by mainly cloudy skies in the afternoon with a chance of a couple of showers. Tonight will be mostly cloudy with a low of 65 degrees. For Blueberry Broadcasting, I'm AccuWeather meteorologist Jason Caterina.
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2: This is going to be such a treat because, listener, Barbie is on the phone, and Barbie is here to be our student today on our College of Political Knowledge. If you want to say hello to Barbie, she's on line two this morning, Paul.
3: Hi, Barbie. Where do you call home?
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2: Hallelujah. 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
2: Barbie, we love you already. 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
4: our daily
2: quiz of things you'd know if you're paying attention to our show. Now, 4 degrees of questions, your associate's degree, your bachelor's degree, a master's degree, and a doctoral degree. You get all four, and we call you Dr. Barbie. At least the rest of the day. And again, there is always a peril. Should you fail to get any of the questions correct, you instead get a degree in liberal arts. And we don't want that to happen.
4: Oh, no.
2: So, no.
4: Okay.
2: So, Barbie, here we go. This is our daily quiz, political knowledge. Here we go. Number one, for your associate's degree, which main gubernatorial candidate has filed an ethics complaint over an anonymous anti-Midgley website?
3: Hey.
2: Paul? There's a hint in there.
3: See that?
2: There's a hint in there.
3: A, Ben Midgley. B, Bobby Charles. Or C, Troy Jackson.
2: Barbie?
4: We'll go with A.
2: You are correct. Boom. It is. You probably didn't even need the hint in there, did you?
4: No.
2: No, I didn't think so. All right. Now you have an associate's. Associate's degree. And now for the bachelor's degree. Which firefighter responding to the Robbins Lumber Mill is credited with taking command when needed? We learned this man's name repeated a couple of times when Jethro Pease was on with us. Paul?
3: A, John Cage. B, Roy DeSoto. Or C, Bill Gillespie.
2: Barbie?
4: I think it might have been A.
2: You think it was A? Hang on a second. It's a Heartland. They have a wonderful volunteer fire department, but the phone lines
4: are a little... Yeah, got black flies this time of year.
2: Black flies.
3: That's it.
2: Why don't we repeat the options again for Barbie, Paul?
3: Okay. A, John Cage. B, Roy DeSoto. Or C, Bill Gillespie.
4: Oh, I think it's C.
2: It is.
3: Fantastic.
2: It is Bill Gillespie. By the way, bonus points. Anybody know who John Cage and Roy DeSoto are? Anybody?
4: Good people.
2: Well, they were. I'm going to watch the text messages and see if anyone comes back with the answer on that one in a moment. Now for your master's degree, Barbie. You're burning it up. Here we go.
4: Okay.
2: Which canine character was a hit for the first responders when Emma Richards and other counselors attended to them in volunteer work after Friday's fire? Paul Wolf.
3: A, a cute Cocker Spaniel. B, a deaf Dalmatian. Or C, a pug named Mac.
2: Barbie?
4: Gotta love that dog B, because Dalmatians that are deaf are the best.
3: Sorry,
4: and
3: I was really excited.
4: And dogs, too.
3: Yes, they are.
2: Wow. You're right. A deaf Dalmatian was the biggest hit among the canines there, as Emma explained to us. Finally, for your doctoral degree, Dr. Barbie, just here we go. Which Waterville area candidate has shared that Mid-Maine Technical Center told him he was no longer needed after listing his volunteer role on his campaign website? Paul?
3: A, Sean Packard. B, Matt Dunlap. Or C, Paula Page.
2: Barbie?
4: I think it was A.
3: Boom.
2: Sean Packard is correct. Barbie, I'm very carefully going to put you on hold so I can take down all of the information necessary so I can send you your prize in the mail. But we need to know which prize you would like to receive. Would you like a $10 gift? Screw it. I'm giving her both because she's just brightened up our day so much.
4: Aren't you sweet?
2: We are,
4: you know the way to a good-looking woman's heart. Thank you. I'll take both.
2: From your
4: lips? I'm a psych nurse, too, if that means anything.
2: Oh, God bless you for all of the work that you do.
4: Yes, I used to work in Waterville at the psychiatric. Yeah.
2: Mm-hmm. Holy, you must have some stories. And
4: I do, honey. I'll tell you. Come visit. I'll tell you some stories. You'll fall out of your chair.
2: This is the best. I don't care what you say, yep. Laura. This is the best episode ever of our show, thanks to Barbie. Barbie, I'm going to put you on hold.
4: Good.
2: Hang on just a second. We're going to send you both a $10 gift card to Governor's and one of the Love You Guys Keep It Going bumper stickers. Thank you so much. Now, anybody know who was John Cage and Roy DeSoto? I got to check the text message. Yes, right there. Emergency 51. There was a TV long before you were born.
3: Okay.
2: Paul, there was a TV show long before you were born.
3: I don't remember.
2: Back when
3: yesterday.
2: We went from black and white to color, NBC had a TV show called Emergency. And Emergency. Oh, look at all these people. Look at all the people.
3: Oh, wow.
2: Oh, Chips. That was the wrong answer. Come on, people. Yeah. Emergency was the show. And those were the guys on Emergency. John Gage, yes, I said Cage, didn't I? John Gage and Roy DeSoto. And I think it was one of the two was once, get this, the Grand Marshal of the Holiday Parade in Ellsworth.
3: No.
2: One of the two guys for Emergency. Squad 51, Engine 51, Engine 3, please respond. Tomorrow on the program, speaking of Waterville, his name was mentioned once or twice on the show today, former governor and candidate for Congress in Maine's 2nd CD, Paul LePage, in the Newsmakers Hour. And oh, she is a rabble rouser. She rouses rabbles. Betsy Grant is on her way to Augusta. You better clean up Spacious Studio 7A because she's popping in here before she goes down there. She's going to be on Maine's Morning News here on VOM.
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4: Too. Expect sun and some high clouds in the morning, followed by mainly cloudy skies in the afternoon with a chance of a couple of showers. Tonight will be mostly cloudy with a low of 65 degrees. For Blueberry Broadcasting, I'm AccuWeather meteorologist Jason Caterina.
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0: OM.
1: It's Pat and Jeffy for Glenn this week. Apparently, Bill Belichick's girlfriend's family has some questions for her.
2: Oh.
1: Yeah. She's 25.
2: Yeah, no, I know.
1: And he's 74.
2: Yeah.
1: So, Jordan
2: Can't
1: Hudson.
2: Can't put an age on love.
1: No, that's, thank you. Thank you for that.
2: Okay.
1: Yeah. A lot of Jordan's extended family has never met Bill, apparently. In fact, she doesn't have a relationship with many of them and hasn't talked to some of them in years.
2: Oh, well.
1: I imagine that bringing your boyfriend, who is older than your grandfather, imagine bringing that guy home is just a tad awkward.
2: First of all, it's Bill Belichick.
1: Maybe?
2: Okay.
1: Yeah.
2: Legend.
1: Right.
2: Stop it. They're bringing Bill to the...
1: But again, 74. She's 25.
2: You keep saying that like that's a bad thing.
1: No, it's great.
2: Okay.
1: It's great. And if I was dating my grandmother, I'd be super proud, too. That'd be great. Oh, man. What a world.
2: And no doubt about that. Glenn Beck
0: is on. It's the Glenn Beck program brought to you locally by Office Pride of Maine. VOM is Maine's news, talk, and information station. 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
9: Maine's News Talk and Information Station. VOM. Attorney General testifies at the Senate for the first time since taking over. I'm Dave Anthony, Fox News, and Todd Blanch is pushing for a 13% increase in the Department of Justice budget.
10: This underscores our department's renewed focus on reducing violent crime, combating the fentanyl crisis, strengthening border and immigration enforcement, expanding fraud prevention, and ensuring our law enforcement agencies have the resources they need.
9: But before Blanche spoke, he got an earful from a Democrat.
11: The acting attorney general is supposed to be the people's lawyer and defend the rule of law.
9: Instead, Democratic Senator Chris Van Hollen told Blanche he's working for President Trump, doing his dirty work.
11: And here you are at a budget hearing asking for taxpayer funds to pursue the department's mission when you're using those funds to punish Trump's adversaries, reward his friends, and pursue his personal vendettas.
9: The president's telling U.S. military to be ready at a moment's notice after delaying what he says was a plan to resume bombing Iran because Gulf countries asked him to wait, still hoping to negotiate a deal.
12: But we'll see whether or not it amounts to anything. We've had periods of time where we thought pretty much getting close to making a deal and didn't work out.
13: Iranian officials confirmed that on Sunday, their side provided the Trump administration through Pakistani mediators with an updated peace proposal. But one issue has been that Iran wants to settle the issue of nuclear capabilities after an agreement to end hostilities has been made. The White House says any agreement must mandate the country be cleared of nuclear material.
9: Fox's Alexandria Hoff at the White House. The president is hoping Republicans in Kentucky vote Congressman Thomas Massie out of office in the most expensive primary in history. Ed Gallrain is the Trump-backed challenger, one of many contests on primary ballots there and in five other states. They're also voting in Alabama, Georgia, Idaho, Oregon, and Pennsylvania. 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
4: VOM Weather from the Hammond Lumber Company Weather Desk.
2: This afternoon, expect significant cloud cover with a few showers, making it very warm as temperatures reach a high of 87, close to the record set in 1962 at 89 degrees. Tonight will be mostly cloudy and warm with a low of 65. Tomorrow will be breezy and very warm, possibly breaking the record high of 86 last seen in 2003. With intervals of sunshine before skies turn overcast, temperatures will rise to a high of 87. For Blueberry Broadcasting, I'm AccuWeather meteorologist Jason Caterina.
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0: $1.53, just about its highest since the war began nearly 3 months ago. Jessica Ettinger, CNBC.
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10: Pat and Jeffy for Glenn this week. 888-727-BECK. We were talking about Luigi Mangione. Whatever his name is.
11: I know. Is it Chuck Mangione or Chuck Mangione?
10: Yeah, it's Chuck Mangione. Yeah. This is a poor rich kid from Baltimore who had no issue, really. The initial thing was that he had some back issue that wasn't covered by that. None of that turned out to be true.
11: Yeah, that was all BS.
10: Turned out to be the case.

0: free.
1: It's good advice.
0: Just wash your hands and you will see we can be Ebola free.
2: I mean, you are welcome.
1: Can we loan this to the Democratic Republic of the Congo?
2: We can.
1: Just to help.
2: Yeah.
1: We're just helpers here. There's some good safety tips in that song.
2: We may have to run it through the old translator.
1: Yeah.
2: But, you know, I think Ebola is pretty much said the same way, right?
1: Mm-hmm.
2: So, he'll get the idea.
1: The virus does spread between humans through direct contact with body fluids, and past outbreaks have carried fatality rates ranging from 25% to 90%. Yeah. That's a pretty wide range. Yeah. What does that depend on, I wonder? Wow. From 25% to 90%.
2: Probably how long would you wait to get help, right? I mean, I don't know that. I'm just guessing, like, if you think you're sick and you're, you know, you lay down, you don't go see a doc, and there might not be a doctor available in some of these places. So, except when the World Health Organization sends people in. So then you're days in of the illness before you actually get help, if you get help at all.
1: Is this the one that doesn't have a vaccine at all?
2: Yeah, they said this
1: one. Isn't there some strain?
2: Yeah, they said this was some strain that's not part of the Zaire species of the Ebola
1: which
2: strain.
1: Which they have a vaccine for.
2: Which is the only one of four with a licensed vaccine. So.
1: Yeah. Wow.
2: Okay.
1: Okay, but again, there's no infection in the United States. As far as I know, nobody has it here.
2: And if you're a United States citizen in the DRC, stay there.
1: And stay away from other people's poop and pee. Okay? And you'll stay Ebola free.
3: Washington talks. America builds. You're on the right end of that sentence. Glenn Beck. Back in a flash.
4: 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VOM is Maine's news, talk, and information station. 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
11: It's Pat and Jeffy for Glenn this week, 888-727-BECK. Just to show you the genius that is Alexandria Ocasio-Cortez, we present this fabulous, who is she talking to here? I don't remember.
12: Oh, she went down to Alabama.
11: Yeah,
12: she went down to Alabama, and she's touring because she's upset about the redistricting and those damn Supreme Court.
11: So she's in Alabama yelling about redistricting and whatever. Here she is.
13: It is time for the North to pull up to the South.
11: Pull up.
13: It is time for New York to pull up to Alabama.
11: What does that mean?
13: Pull up. It is time for all of us to come to Georgia, to Louisiana, to Tennessee, to Mississippi, and let them know exactly what they have uncorked with this injustice. They think they can draw us out of power. They do not know the sleeping giant that they just awakened.
11: Okay.
13: Because it is not a coincidence, and our whole country must understand that it was not until voting rights were ratified in this country that we got the Great Society. Because when black Americans have the right to vote,
11: that's worked
13: and that
11: out
13: vote
11: well.
13: Is protected.
11: Man.
13: Our schools get funded.
11: Really?
13: When voting rights are protected, healthcare gets expanded.
12: Yeah.
13: When voting rights are protected, our country moves forward.
12: Man,
13: in Montgomery, that's what they're actually afraid of.
12: Are they?
13: They're afraid of us coming together. They're afraid of us protecting one another.
11: That's what we're afraid of.
13: Alabama is the crucible.
11: It's a crucible.
13: Georgia is the crucible. Tennessee,
11: so
13: Louisiana, Mississippi is the crucible.
11: Those are a lot
13: of
11: crucibles.
13: So if you are not from here, it is time to pull up.
11: Oh.
13: Because what they thought was the final blow is actually just the opening silo.
12: Have a opening silo. Opening silo.
11: It's opening. Wait. Salvo there, pumpkin.
12: She just read it wrong.
11: Nice try. No,
12: she just
11: she
12: read,
11: didn't
12: it,
11: read
12: wrong.
11: It wrong. She thinks it's an opening silo. That's what she.
12: I mean.
11: Otherwise, when you say it, you go, "Oh, I didn't mean no, not,
12: no, that's not salvo,
11: not
12: silo.
11: It's salvo." That's what you do.
12: Oh,
11: but she didn't do.
12: No, she did not.
11: Did she?
12: No, she did not.
11: Oh,
12: and she.
11: Gosh.
12: She does absolutely does not know.
11: Unbelievable.
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22: We'll know very soon. I'm Dave Anthony, Fox News. That's what President Trump says about whether he resumes bombing Iran.
23: We may have to give him another big hit. I'm not sure yet.
22: The day after he paused planned attacks today because other Gulf countries asked him to, he says, to try to get talks to work to get Iran to make a deal.
23: We have to make sure that Iran doesn't get a nuclear weapon.
22: That banging you hear is White House ballroom construction, which the president is giving reporters a tour of.
23: I built a lot of great things, but there will never be anything like this built.
22: Now, the president insists the ballroom's a gift. He and private donors are paying for it. As for the $1 billion Congress is considering,
23: the money they're going to give is really for the security of that and the whole White House premises. And I guess you probably need that nowadays.
22: There are legal challenges trying to stop the construction. Now to the Senate. Acting Attorney General Todd Blanche testifying, pushing a 13% increase in Justice Department funding.
0: And we'll ensure our continued momentum in violent crime reduction nationwide. We are also strengthening immigration enforcement efforts.
22: But Democrats are critical, accusing Blanche of helping President Trump weaponize the DOJ.
1: You and your cohorts have worked to deliver what he wants, doing his political dirty work.
22: Senator Chris Coons taking issue with a nearly $1.8 billion compensation fund for people the president maintains were victims of Biden-era lawfare, perhaps even those pardoned by the president for the January 6th Capitol riot.
2: Will you commit that no one who has been convicted of assaulting a police officer will receive a payout from this fund?
22: Blanche answered,
0: anybody can apply. The commissioners will set rules, I'm sure. That's not for me to set.
22: Now, that fund was set up after President Trump dropped his $10 billion lawsuit against the IRS over his leaked tax returns. Democrats have called the fund unconstitutional. 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
4: Timber Company Weather Desk.
5: This afternoon, expect significant cloud cover with a few showers, making it very warm as temperatures reach a high of 87, close to the record set in 1962 at 89 degrees. Tonight will be mostly cloudy and warm with a low of 65. Tomorrow will be breezy and very warm, possibly breaking the record high of 86 last seen in 2003. With intervals of sunshine before skies turn overcast, temperatures will rise to a high of 87. For Blueberry Broadcasting, I'm AccuWeather meteorologist Jason Caterina.
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0: This, where incumbent Republican John Cornyn and State Attorney General Ken Paxton are in a runoff to face the Democratic nominee, State Representative James Tallarico. 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
3: 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That's Ben Midgley as Maine's next governor. 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I've been married to Ben for over two decades. 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We need a strong governor. 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
2: VOM Weather from the Hammond Company Weather Desk.
8: This afternoon, expect mainly cloudy skies with a few showers. It will be very warm, reaching a high of 86, close to the record of 89 set in 1962. Tonight will be mostly cloudy and warm with a low of 64. Tomorrow will be breezy and very warm with the temperature matching the record high from 2003. There will be some sunshine before clouds move in. The high will once again reach 86 degrees. For Blueberry Broadcasting, I'm AccuWeather meteorologist Jason Catarino.
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4: Welcome back in, Clay Travis, Buck Sexton Show. We mentioned this off the top, but I do think it is worth paying significant attention here as President Trump has said that he's going to give an endorsement in Texas. This will be a shockwave decision, regardless of which direction he goes, because it is a very close race next week.

0: is the runoff. There has been talk, and I'm just kind of giving people the roadmap here. There has been talk that if Cornyn is the nominee, that Tallarico is basically done. There's no way he's going to beat Cornyn, that Paxton is too controversial. My position on this, Buck, is either Republican nominee is going to beat James Tallarico. So I'm going to go on the record before there's any endorsement from Trump. We've had both these guys on the program multiple times, both Cornyn and Paxton. I'm kind of surprised that Trump is going to decide to step in here, only because we're exactly 1 week out. My guess is that he is seeing polling, if he decides to step in, that suggests to him that whichever way he goes, there is a substantial impact. Really, Texas matters not only in terms of who Texas selects, but the math is very difficult for Democrats if Texas stays Republican. You go, just look at the map. North Carolina, Maine, maybe Ohio are places that I think Democrats would believe they have to win. They have to flip those three. If they flip those three, Buck, it's still a tie break with J.D. Vance. So then they have to go get Texas or Iowa or Alaska. The math gets really tough for them. And this is presuming that there's not a punchback in Georgia or Michigan or New Hampshire or Minnesota. There's a lot of states where I think Republicans are going to have very, very strong Senate candidates. And again, we're 6 months out, but what is the environment going to be? So this, to me, is significant. We'll see what ends up happening with President Trump. We may know he says he's going to do it this hour. So stay tuned. We'll give you the latest.
1: 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Not just some podcast that was recorded like 3 days ago. 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
10: Welcome back in here to Clay and Buck. We were just talking a minute ago about some of the big things happening on primary day today. By far the most attention going on the Massey primary in Kentucky, Kentucky's 4th congressional district, the most expensive congressional primary fight of all time. So that's happening right now. And there's also something else going on that is getting a lot of attention, Clay, which I wanted to spend some of our time on here. Breathless, very upset reporting from the Democrat press about how there are perhaps 19 members of the Congressional Black Caucus, which I might add, it is really the Congressional Black Democrat Caucus, because Republicans are not allowed in. So that's worth noting, isn't it? But the 19 members of the Congressional Black Caucus, which is about a third overall of the CBC, could, between now and 2028 and redistricting, lose their seats. Because there is no longer a mandate to create special districts that will give us black members of Congress. That's no longer a thing. You can't just be like, you know what? We're going to draw the lines on the map so that we have as many black voters as possible so they can elect a black member of Congress. Turns out they can't do that anymore. And in many ways, I think the fact that it was allowed to continue as long as it did, although you all know my feelings on affirmative action. I'm against race-based preferences, period, full stop. I'm against all of these kinds of preferences in any direction. Hakeem Jeffries, though, Clay, the minority leader in the House, very upset, very upset.

Did anybody fact... Welcome back in. Did anybody fact check me? Am I correct that he claimed to have a Canadian girlfriend? Just confirm. I know that the girlfriend is hidden. He claimed that he had a girlfriend in an interview recently. Nobody's ever seen her. Isn't it amazing how many times Democrats claim to have girlfriends nobody has ever seen? Politicians in general. There's a lot of politicians who claim to have girlfriends that somehow never show up at any public event with them. 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
1: In the race for governor, one outsider is making waves. Republican Owen McCarthy. Hear what others are saying about Owen. Radio host Ray Richardson says,
2: Owen McCarthy, boy, I'll tell you, he's come alive in the last two debates. 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
11: This afternoon, expect mainly cloudy skies with a few showers. It will be very warm, reaching a high of 86, close to the record of 89 set in 1962. Tonight will be mostly cloudy and warm with a low of 64. Tomorrow will be breezy and very warm with the temperature matching the record high from 2003. There will be some sunshine before clouds move in. The high will once again reach 86 degrees. For Blueberry Broadcasting, I'm AccuWeather meteorologist Jason Catarino.
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0: and really shakes things up. And that's what Trump wants, and that's what Texans want.
1: And that's what Michael said was going to happen, I might add, months ago when we talked to you about this. So the czar of talk down there in Houston lighting us up with that one. We appreciate it. Clay, I think that this now, it will be fun to see, hopefully, Paxton able to run up a scoreboard against Tallarico. You said before, are you still a little concerned, or do you think that the Trump endorsement makes Paxton effectively a shoo-in? Where do you come down on that?
2: I mean, you would have to give me 15 or 20 to 1. I think above 10 to 1 in order for me to take Tallarico as a chance to win. I just think that he's going to be so out of step with your average Texan. I think whether it was Paxton or Cornyn, we should mention Cornyn has tweeted, Buck, I've worked closely with President Trump, voted with him more than 99% of the time. He's consistently called me a friend in this race. Now time for Texas Republican voters to decide if they want a strong nominee. Again, he's going to argue that he's a better case than Tallarico. I trust the Republican voters of Texas to make their decision. That is the post from Senator Cornyn, current senator, that Trump has just decided not to endorse, instead going with Attorney General Ken Paxton in this race. But again, my position on this is the Republican Party nominee is going to win in Texas. I would be stunned if that doesn't end up happening.
1: So, a big move today from Trump, and we'll continue to follow this. And we'll also take your call. Stay with us on the hold. I know we've got all lines lit. If you've got a packed summer ahead, set yourself up with Chalk supplements. 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

0: Of course we shred it. 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I'm Jonathan Bush. I'm a conservative Republican and a disruptor. I'd appreciate your vote for governor. Let's shake up. Johnny, not that in the shredder. 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
9: Welcome back in, play Travis Buck Sexton Show. We're going to get to a bunch of your calls. I do want to mention this. Again, big news. President Trump has endorsed Ken Paxton over John Cornyn in the Texas Senate Republican primary, which is taking place a week from today. Bill Cassidy has already lost in Louisiana. Worth thinking about. Are John Cornyn and Bill Cassidy two current senators? Remember, they will be serving until January of next year. It's a 53-seat majority for Republicans. Tom Tillis is on his way out, too. He is going to be serving until January. Are those three guys going to be supportive of President Trump going forward if they are lame duck senators? I think that's something you should be concerned about. We should be concerned about. J.D. Vance breaks the tie 50-50, but Tom Tillis is done in North Carolina. John Cornyn may well soon be done in Texas. Bill Cassidy is done in Louisiana. Are those three guys going to be very supportive of President Trump's agenda going forward? And if not, there is no margin for error at that point. All 50 just to get a tie. What's Susan Collins going to be like, given that she's up for election now? I just think getting things through the Senate is going to become really very difficult now as you look at the way these primaries
10: right,
9: are playing out.
10: I agree with your political analysis, astute as always. I want to hear some Pennsylvania women yell at you, okay? So let's go.
9: Well, we'll start with Lolly in what she says is deepest, darkest Kentucky. Lolly, where is the deepest, darkest part of Kentucky?
11: Well, I'm in Ohio, but my family is, in fact, from deepest, darkest Kentucky. Both sides of my family came to what is now known as Floyd County, Kentucky, in the late 1700s. So we are talking Appalachia.
9: Okay. And you are calling to say that Kentucky women are the best looking in the world?
11: We have the most beautiful women in the world. And the thing about the beautiful woman where I'm from is they don't know it. And that's the most

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6: VOM Weather from the Hammond Lumber Company Weather Desk.
7: This afternoon, expect mainly cloudy skies with a few showers. It will be very warm, reaching a high of 86, close to the record of 89 set in 1962. Tonight will be mostly cloudy and warm with a low of 64. Tomorrow will be breezy and very warm with the temperature matching the record high from 2003. There will be some sunshine before clouds move in. The high will once again reach 86 degrees. For Blueberry Broadcasting, I'm AccuWeather meteorologist Jason Caterina.
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10: Welcome to the Howie Carr Show, 844-500-4242, 844-500-4242. Got some VIPs here. Hope some more will be coming in a little while later. Give yourselves a round of applause. Thank you. We got Vinoteca De Monica coming in today. They have some great Italian food for you. We're going to have a good time here. And we'll just get started. A lot of news, as always. The strangest story, and I saw this morning in the New York Post, and I was stunned by it. It's one of those things, you know, a death, you never think about dying this way. I don't know if you saw this woman, she was in New York City, and she's from the suburbs, 56 years old, a grandmother, And she pulled over her SUV, Mercedes SUV, and got out of the car, and there was a manhole that didn't have a cover over it. And she just stepped right out and just fell 10 feet to her death. How weird is that? It's like the old thing, you know, stepping into the elevator, you know, and then, But, I mean, 10 feet, I mean, that's plenty of time. If you hit your head, I mean, you know, it's going to crush your legs, even if you don't hit your head, and you're going to be in big trouble. But if you hit your head, that's probably what happened. A Westchester grandmother. Con Ed doesn't know what happened. I guess they don't. I guess they don't know what happened. Oh, her son was just married last year, so it took place near the Cartier store at 52nd Street and Fifth Avenue. So she's in the nicest part of town. She's not in Bed-Stuy. She's not in Brooklyn. She's not in the Bronx. She's in the shopping district in Manhattan. Oh, my God. 844-500-4242. Sad. Okay, just thought I would mention that. That's the, you know, maybe some bad things have happened to you today, but you didn't step out of your car into an open manhole cover. All right, 844-500. You know who else had a very bad day today is Senator John Cornyn from Texas, the number two guy in the U.S. Senate Republican majority. He's in a tight race with Ken Paxton, who's the Attorney General of Texas, a guy with a checkered past, shall we say. But he has been a very good guy for Donald Trump. He's the one who tried to get the case into the Supreme Court, Texas versus Pennsylvania, which the Supreme Court should have taken in 2020. And you know what? Donald Trump would have become president. But it wasn't. It's not Ken Paxton's fault. It's John Roberts' fault that he didn't get the second term, now that he had to wait all this time to get the second, 4 years to get the second term. And the rest of us had to undergo the nation stepped into a manhole cover into an empty manhole for 4 years with Joe Biden. So he endorsed Paxton today, and so that pretty much will end the race in Texas, and then it'll be Paxton versus Tallarico, the guy who claims he's a vegetarian, but I'm gonna guess he has eaten some meat just looking at him. And now he claims he's got a girlfriend. She's in Canada. Did you hear this? I don't know if this is like a composite girlfriend.
16: Very fake news.
10: Like, you remember Obama's composite girlfriend? Or remember Cory Booker's girlfriend? That she, you know, he ran for president, got 2% of the vote, and then she wasn't his girlfriend anymore. Now he's running for president again, so this time he's gotten married. You know? But Rock Hudson was married too, you know. And there have been a lot of people that have been married over the years. There was a congressman from Connecticut that was married, and he had five kids, and he died of the virus. And, you know, it happens. It's one of those things. It happens a lot. So that's big news today, too. But I guess the big news politically is that the primary in Kentucky between Thomas Massie, the libertarian, you know, the guy who was really becoming an enemy of Donald Trump, he's running against this guy Galrain, who's he's run before, and they've dumped all kinds of money into it because Trump wants him out. Looks like Galrain's been pulling away in the latest polls, so it looks like he's going to win. But you know, they're coming after Galrain too. They got Ro Khanna. You know, there's nothing that says vote Republican in the primary when you get the endorsement from Ro Khanna. And also Code Pink has endorsed Thomas Massie. You know, it's kind of like when the Globe endorses a Republican, you know, like Brian Shortsleeve. Yeah. We're with Brian Shortsleeve. Do the right thing, Republicans. Oh, really? That's the right thing? Okay, thank you. Thanks for telling me. And so Ro Khanna wants all the Republicans to vote for Thomas Massie. And Rand Paul has been out for me. See, I guess he's got his son into rehab or whatever after his anti-Semitic drunken rant the other night. And then he went back to Kentucky to campaign for Thomas Massie. The thing about Massie is it's one thing he said, I never voted to impeach, unlike Cassidy, I never voted to impeach Trump, you know. But on the other hand, I mean, he's made a big deal out of these Epstein files. And again, think about the Epstein files. I keep coming back to this, and it just, you don't have to overthink the thing. The Democrats had full and total control of the Epstein files for 4 years. And yet all they could do was come up with these phony baloney charges and Mar-a-Lago raids and these sexual assaults in New York that didn't happen, and indicting him for campaign violations that were misdemeanors at most, and probably not even that. And the statute of limitations had run out on him, and they indicted him for felony charges. If they had him as a pedophile in black and white, do you really think that they would have sat on it and invented all these kangaroo court charges? 844-500-4242. Last night in Maryland, 500,000 mail-in ballots were sent in error. Yeah, in error. Yeah. I know. Did COVID ever end in Maryland? You remember 6 years ago in Massachusetts, they were saying, I know this for a fact. We're going to get ready for the primary. We're going to send out mail-in ballots. What about if they're unenrolled? 66% of the people are unenrolled, so they can take a ballot for each party. Well, if you're unenrolled, we'll send you a Democrat ballot and a Republican ballot. And, isn't the Green Party on the ballot in 2020? We'll send you a Green Party ballot, too. You can vote in all three primaries if you want. Mail-in ballots. I mean, that was like a one-off thing, but apparently in Maryland, it's still going on. This is nonsense. 844-500-4242-617. Better make sure Tina keeps an eye on Roscoe. He doesn't need to be going down any manhole cover. She has him on a leash. Maybe it's good that she refuses to use the neck leash like I do, the one that I never saw these shoulder harnesses until like a few years ago when the hippies started selling them. But, maybe it's better if he goes down the manhole cover, he'll have a better chance of surviving with the shoulder than like being like he's Hang 'em High, Clint Eastwood in a Western movie. Maybe it's better that way. Do you think it's possibly hazardous to your health living in Manhattan? I certainly do. He's coming back at the end of June. And so, I'm
16: beautiful dog. A talented dog.
10: The mailroom manager is going down over the weekend, and maybe with any luck, she can sneak him into the car, and I can get him back a month early. I'd like to get him back. I miss him dearly. And you're right, it's very dangerous down there. I mean, people... Do you ever think someone would go? I mean, I guess it's things like that never used to happen. It's like little kids falling out of windows. That never happened before. Or machete attacks. 844-500-42. Ro Khanna, code pink. You forgot to add Tucker Carlson. I did not know Tucker was on his side, too. So it's Massie, I think Massey's all done. His wife died, and then he took up with this woman, and he got her a job with Congresswoman Spartz from Indiana, and then she didn't like the job, and he was going to pay her some money, and then they got her a pay. He dumped her, and he's married to some. He's like having a midlife crisis, and he's married to some lefty, from the Beltway, some career staffer for Democrats. It's just, he's another one of these people like Marjorie Taylor. He's going to be a Marjorie Taylor Greene. He'll be, you'll see him on The View next week, you know, talking about what a orange man bad and how he was double crossed. 844-500-4242, 844-500-4242. I'm Howie Carr.
13: Howie Carr will return.
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10: 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That's in Salisbury, Mass., right on the New Hampshire line. It's on the seacoast. 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You can get it right now. And we got a few left. And we used it as a cheap bastard deal on Friday, but there's a few left. So go there right now and get your multi-state LTCs right now. Get signed up to get them. Jared, what is the poll question? What are the results thus far?
0: Today's poll question, which you can vote in at HowieCarshow.com, is, will the Iranian terrorists agree to give up their nuclear ambitions without more bombing? Yes, no, or don't know?
10: No.
0: 90% of the audience says no. 6% yeah. say yes, and 4% say they don't know.
10: Yeah. J.D. Vance is trying to put a shine on a sneaker here. He's filling in for Caroline Leavitt, but I don't think anybody's really buying it. Paul, the UPS guy, says Roscoe could end up on the menu at Gracie Mansion. With That was Obama, Paul. That was Obama. We don't know that the Muslim from Uganda is into eating dogs. Bring Roscoe home, he says. I agree with you on that. 844-500-4242. Officer Mark says you should check out the police canine tactical harnesses for Roscoe. They have a sturdy grip handle, a long weapons grade leash in case he falls into a manhole. And a holster that fits a Byrna pistol with extra rounds of ammunition. I'll throw in a genuine police badge for him. He's a service animal, you know. 844-500-4242.
1: Dog meat. Tough.
10: Stop it. Ted, you're next with Howie Carr. Go ahead, Ted.
2: I know a guy who got out of his car, stepped into a manhole, and he survived. He weighed about 450 pounds, and he got stuck halfway down.
10: That sounds like the best way to survive, that's for sure. Who says that?
2: Operation in Italy.
10: Thanks for the call. 844-500-4242. I just think 10 feet, I mean, at the very least, you'd break both your legs, right? I mean, that's the least that would happen to you. And, you know, and it's such a surprise. You'd just be sort of hurling down, and I don't know. I think it'd be very likely you'd hit your head, and then that's the end. 844-500-4242. Tom, you're next with Howie Carr. Go ahead, Tom.
3: Hey, Howie, when you open up the program and you were talking about Senator Spartacus, I refer to Cory Booker as Bathhouse Booker, but remember how he had his fiance at the time, Rosario Dawson?
10: Yes.
3: And he did terrible in the polling.
10: Right.
3: I believe that was 2020. So here's the point. After he dropped out, it might have been 6 weeks later, Rosario Dawson comes out of the closet. And I mean, you know, if I don't really care about a person's, preference, but you know, there's many people that have come out of the closet and they haven't faced any shame or being ostracized as
10: right.
3: maybe might would have happened to J. Edgar Hoover, and there were definitely rumors about him.
10: Oh,
3: but,
10: yeah.
3: You know, at some point with Cory Booker, you know what? Just man up about it, okay? And just let us know who you truly are. And for me, I just watch him on these videos of where he's screaming at the top of his lungs.
10: Oh, I know.
3: I want the Michigan Fist. He's just There's something very wrong with him, I guess is my point.
10: Yeah, no, there is. And, you know, he went down to Alabama last week to scream and yell about the Supreme Court decision. And, you know, and Ayanna Pressley was there, too. She's a different kind of grifter. But, you know, all the people down there, they were all running their little hustles, you know, and their flim-flams. And you're right, though. You know, anger is not, you can't be angry 24 hours a day, Tom. And whenever you see the guy now on TV, he's in a rage. You know, I'm looking at J.D. Vance right now. He's taking questions and, you know, he's amiable even Democrats can pull it off. Some of them, you know, like a Fetterman can pull it off. And even Mamdani could be, you know, as terrible as he is policy wise, he could be pleasant in a personal context. And you gotta be. If you're going to be on TV a lot, whether you're a game show host or a politician, you can't be yelling at people all the time. You know, nobody wants to hear yelling and lecturing and hectoring. The only thing worse than that is being drunk all the time, like Kamala Harris. that gets old even faster than yelling. 844-500-4242. I'm Howie Carr.
1: Oh, yeah.
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3: Live from the Byrna Less Lethal Pistol Studio, it's Howie Carr.
4: Fred Allen used to say TV was chewing gum for the eyes. TV news certainly is. I was just watching, you know, finally the temperature goes up today. So I'm just looking up during the break, and they have one of the local news, the early newscasts, has a guy, just a regular guy, with a white coat and a stethoscope, both of which are available with overnight delivery free Prime from Amazon. And he's giving
5: this is a house of learned doctors.
4: And he's giving advice on how to keep cool during a heat advisory. Stay in the shade if you can. If you got a pool, take a dip. If you have air conditioning in the car, you'll stay a lot cooler if you turn on the air conditioning than rolling down the window. Those are just a few of them. I don't even have a white coat on, and I can, and or a stethoscope. But maybe, you know what? Maybe we should order me a stethoscope and a white coat so I can make my... I should have learned that during the COVID crisis, you know, with Charlie Parker. He did everything but put on the white coat and the stethoscope every day. 844-500-4242. Brian, you're next with Howie Carr. Go ahead, Brian.
6: Hey, Howie. Brian from Maine. Hey, did you see that New York Post story about Graham Plattner and his Reddit feed? Well, it was a burner Reddit feed under Pete Hustle.
4: Yes.
6: Pleasuring himself.
4: In the porta potties? Yes. Yes. But then there was another one later today saying that he was laughing at some guy who got shot in Afghanistan, and he said, "What a dumb MF-er." And the guy almost got killed, and he's just laughing about it. He says, "I can't watch this enough." And I'm just, Brian, I'm thinking to myself, how much of this stuff just is going over people's head? There's so much of it.
6: I know, it's crazy. I mean, it's a blue storm up here on the coast. It's just how they overlook it and just like, oh, no big deal.
4: I mean, this guy's a Marine, and he's laughing at this guy getting shot. And I guess the guy survived. He had a bunch of kids, and he said afterwards that was one of the dumbest things I did. But he was trying to draw fire away from the other exposed his fellow soldiers, right? I mean, this guy, Graham Plattner, thinks it's funny? I mean, what? I don't understand it.
6: And didn't he talk about urinating on dead or dying bodies or dead bodies, too, in that same article?
4: Oh, God, I haven't even heard that. I haven't even heard that. I mean, you know, the Republicans keep saying, well, we've got these terrible things out. I mean, what have they got? What have they got? I mean, I understand why you want to hold it until there's no, you know, until he gets the nomination and they can't withdraw him as a candidate. But I mean, how much worse can this stuff be than the stuff we've already seen?
6: Oh, I know. It's one thing to the next. Like you can't make the story up. It writes itself.
4: I know. I know, and you think about the stuff that people have, even Democrats have lost their careers over, you know, nothing compared to this. Nothing. And then how about the fact that the lying? He said the Washington Free Beacon got the New Yorker. You know, the New Yorkers used to be a decent magazine or a boring magazine, but it was still legit. And now it's just you know, another woke rag like Vogue or something. And they ran this big story, a big puff piece on him about how he was a working class hero. And they said, oh, he could only buy his house through his Veterans Administration loans. Did you see this one, Brian?

0: seen this one?
1: I didn't, but I heard another story that
0: he had to, but they had to. So they checked it out. They checked it out, and his father paid for the house.
1: Yeah,
0: $200,000 bucks. It wasn't the VA, and so then the New Yorker issues a retraction or a correction, even though they supposedly have the best fact checkers in the business, and they say something like he reportedly had the house paid for by his house. It's on the public records. It's on the documents. They have these great fact checkers. Couldn't they have gone and figured it out? Records are pretty easy to come by in Maine. That's what I keep saying. I they're never going to stop me from voting because I don't have a birth certificate. So I'll just make one call to City Hall in Portland. I have made one call in the past to get a passport. Who are they kidding? 844-500-4242, 617. Howie, I think you should go ahead and order the white coat and the stethoscope. We can call you Dr. Howard. Wasn't that the Three Stooges? I didn't come here to be made sport of. Crossin, you're next with Howie Carr. Go ahead, Crossin.
2: Hey, how you doing?
0: Good.
2: Not heard something. It was just a snippet somewhere about Plattner has a disability, but nobody has picked up on it. Nobody has identified what it was. And as far as the VA goes, the only thing they do is cover your down payment, and it just makes your house, it just makes your monthly mortgage higher.
0: Yeah.
2: So.
0: Well, I mean, again, though, the thing is, he doesn't want people to know he's a rich kid. He's a nepo baby. One thing about Hotchkiss, I always give him grief for going to Hotchkiss. I thought he dropped out because he didn't like it. He got thrown out of there, I mean, you're a rich kid with two last names from down east, from Maine, and you're Yankee WASP, whatever you want to call it, probably got a big trust fund, and you get thrown out of Hotchkiss. He had to be doing some bad stuff there, Crossin, didn't he?
3: I got two last names. What do you want me to do?
2: I tried to get thrown out of public school, and I couldn't do that.
0: I know, and now he's a big working class hero. And
4: working class hero is something to be.
0: Yeah, I get the fee, but the thing is, the next line of that is, you're all bleeping peasants, as far as I can see. And he made it, Crossin, on all that social media, he made it pretty damn clear. He thinks everybody else in Maine is a bleeping peasant, as far as he can see. And now he says, that was a dark period of my life. Oh.
2: 70% of this state is low class, and it's because of the, people they vote in constantly, left and right.
0: Right.
2: And they put him in office, and it's going to be worse coming from Washington.
0: And the other thing, too, is I represent all the people who are being losing their ancestral property because the Flatlanders are moving in. He's the kind of Flatlander that's throwing people out. Rich people who went to Hotchkiss and are living off their parents' money, right?
2: Well, I tell you what, I'm a Marine vet, and I would vote for Golden before I would vote for him if I had to have the damn choice.
0: I would, too. Golden has tattoos, and I don't hold tattoos against people, really. But, if you're going to have a tattoo, don't get a Nazi tattoo. Isn't that kind of like the bottom line with tattoos, Crossin?
2: It is. I have a few, but none of that are disrespectful or that,
0: right.
2: I couldn't take off my shirt and show somebody.
0: Right. I know. It's just, God, it's just, I don't know. I don't get it. Is anybody like it? I was going to ask him if anybody's like, I don't understand how this guy can hang in. I mean, forget the tattoo. He's just a phony. He's a phony rich kid. At least Schlossberg in New York, he doesn't run around saying, yeah, I was playing Ringolivio when I was a boy, on the streets of New York. I run around with the Westies in Hell's Kitchen. He's not pretending. He's what he is. He's a freak. I mean, why can't Plattner, hi, I come from the same class as John Kerry. And Seth Moulton, yes, yes. Well, yeah, when I have some tea, I raise my pinky up. That's the way we learned that at Clutch Kiss. I mean, cut the crap. Don't tell me you're an oyster farmer. An oyster farmer. Who is he kidding? 844-500-4242. While you were watching the news, did you see the story regarding a Massachusetts AG, Andrea Campbell's brother? I have been following it. You know, nobody knows the story. Nobody seems to remember the story about the Campbell brothers, her father and her uncle, and this alleged rapist father and uncle. They were really bad guys. And I may have to do a story. I wrote about it in Hitman. I wrote the whole story. The only reason she was born was because John Matarano, Hitman, the guy I wrote the book with, Alvin Campbell's the father, his first wife, she was a hooker. And she went to Johnny Matarano because he hung out at one of the bars where they were turning tricks, and asked Johnny, a hitman, to kill the witness against him. They'd killed three people on Blue Hill Avenue in a pizza parlor to take over an anti-poverty gig. You know, it was the war on poverty. And Johnny Matarano did it as a favor. And so he got out. He got out of prison. That's the only reason she was born. Do I have to tell you that Johnny Matarano is a white man? She was only born because a white man stepped in and shot a black man in the head while he was snorting a line of cocaine in a car in the Fenway. But you never hear that story. Somehow that story doesn't get out there that much. So a woman one time called me from one of the woke newspapers, not the Globe, and said, "Howie, are you going to ever write that story?" And I said, "I already did write it. I wrote it in the book. It's four pages long. It's in there." And you know, she wanted me to write the story, so then she could quote the story and say, "A conservative right wing columnist is trying to take this poor black woman who went to Princeton out." And I said, "You know what? Why don't you take the story and just give me one line of credit, and you can have the whole story? And it's all true. It's all true. Nobody sued me. You take the pictures out of the book, you know, because we got one of the guys that was killed by the Campbells was a black guy, a black blind guy, an ex-con named Guido San Laurent. And the Guido San Laurent ran a, you know what the name of his racket was, his anti-poverty racket? The New England Grassroots Organization. New England Grassroots Organization. Do the acronym in your head. Negro. Negro. Negro was based above a pizza parlor on Blue Hill Avenue, and they went in there and they shot everybody in it, but this one guy survived. That's the shooters were her uncle and her father and another guy. They're all dead now. They're all
5: good
0: dead
5: for
0: now.
5: The Negro, good for the black.
0: Yes, good for the not so good for the people inside Negro that right, night. Right. They all got shot. 844-500-4242. Jim from Maine, Fox News is reporting on some newly uncovered posts. I'm going to say pleasuring. Yeah, pleasuring himself. Yeah. I'm telling you, talking about how he can't get enough of the guy getting shot, I think is even worse than pleasuring himself in the porta potty. But that's, you know, there'll be something new tomorrow. 844-500-4242. I'm Howie Carr.
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0: Joey Carr is back.
1: We have a lot of VIPs in here today, and two of them are known to their grandchildren as Nanny and Papa. And I've got a message for their grandchildren who are being driven home from school right now, Will and Thomas. Nanny and Papa, send their regards. And they'll give them a round of applause. Give them a round of applause. I'm glad you like. I'm glad you kids like to listen to the show every day. You learn a lot of nice new words from me every day. So, some of which you shouldn't even know until you turn 18. But you know, that's I'm better than a calendar for teaching you R-rated words. 844-500-4242. 844-500-4242. So here's we'll play the cuts about Iran at the top of the next hour. But, you know, Trump today, in addition to having spent the weekend endorsing Massey's opponent, Galrain, in Kentucky, he today endorsed

0: Attorney General Ken Paxton in Texas over the incumbent Rhino Senator John Cornyn, and Vance explained why Trump did this. Cut 29.
1: Well, I'd say a couple things, Nick. First of all, the president's very gratified by the response that he's heard from the base and from a lot of voters, I think, who are passionate about Ken Paxton. We think Ken Paxton is going to be a great senator for the people of Texas, but most importantly, a great United States senator who can work on solving the problems that all of us confront as a country together. I've known John Cornyn for a long time, but unfortunately, you know, when it really counted, Ken Paxton was there for the country, was there for the president, and that's why
0: Texas
1: he ultimately earned
0: Pennsylvania.
1: The president's endorsement. He thinks he's going to be a better senator, thinks he's going to make a better candidate. And so I do think it sends a message, but really not just the endorsement, but one of the things the president has done very effectively, going back 10 years in his leadership of the Republican Party and the country as president of the United States, is he said, you know, I want people who fight for the good. I want people who can't be bought by corporate lobbyists, who can't be bought by Wall Street, who can't be bought by special interests, who are going to go to Washington and fight for the people who actually elected them to those positions. And I think one of the things we've seen in the Republican Party, while I can't say that all of our representatives are perfect or all of our senators are perfect, we have seen a much better crop of talent come into Washington since Donald Trump has been the leader of the party and the leader of the movement. I do think we're going to continue to see that happening. But I think the message that people should take from this is fundamentally, you have got to serve the people who sent you. And if you don't do that, you're going to find yourself out of step with voters or out of step with the president of the United States. And that's not a good place to be politically.
0: You know, I just thought of something else, too, that I've said this for a while, that I think one reason why he's got so many no-nonsense people with him this term as opposed to last term is so many of these people have been dusted up, you know, whether even if it's like just like Hegseth in the confirmation process. But Ken Paxton, you know, he was impeached, and they tried to they had an actual trial, I think, in the Texas state Senate to try to throw him out of office. And you know, then they were throwing all the dirt about, you know, his affairs, and they just, I mean, they really went after him big time. And you know, I mean, he's not a perfect person. But again, he was there. He tried to take that case to the Supreme Court. He said he said that the rights of a Texas electorate to select a president were being compromised, were being violated by the fact that Pennsylvania had changed all the laws unconstitutionally and illegally, and he was absolutely right. And John Roberts didn't want to make any waves, and so we ended up with 4 years of the country going into a manhole cover and almost breaking its neck, like that poor woman in New York last night. I'm Howie Carr.
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10: A midterm message from the White House. I'm Lisa Brady, Fox News, as the conflict with Iran continues.
1: This is not a forever war. We're going to take care of business and come home. That's what the president's promised, and that's exactly what he's going to deliver.
10: Vice President J.D. Vance just wrapping up a White House briefing where he also said the president is concerned about the cost of living.
1: Every single day, he's worried about his fellow Americans. He wants them to be prosperous. He wants them to thrive. He wants them to have good jobs. That's why we've done the things and taken the steps that we've taken in order to create record job growth.
10: But Vance says in negotiations with Iran, the focus is on national security objectives, including ensuring Iran cannot have a nuclear weapon. The president says Iran is begging to make a deal and that a pause on renewed strikes is temporary, allowing for more negotiations after speaking with Gulf allies. As for the midterms, he's now endorsing State Attorney General Ken Paxton in a Texas Senate runoff next week against four-term Republican Senator John Cornyn.
11: In a social media post, President Trump says Paxton is tested at the highest and most difficult levels. The endorsement is a setback for Cornyn's reelection bid. The president says Cornyn is a good man, but was not supportive of me when times were tough. Whichever Republican advances in the primary will face Democrat state lawmaker James Tallarico in November's general election.
10: Fox's Jared Halpern at the White House. 6 states have primaries today, including Kentucky, where there's record spending on a House race, pitting Republican Congressman Thomas Massie against Trump-backed challenger Eric Gowron. Vice President Vance also getting questions on the Justice Department's new anti-weaponization fund and whether Capitol rioters who assaulted police would be eligible for potential compensation.
1: We're not making commitments to give anybody money. We're just making commitments to look at things case by case.
10: Earlier, acting U.S. Attorney General Todd Blanche telling a Senate hearing he'll appoint commissioners to make rules for that fund. 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
4: VOM Weather from the Hammond Lumber Company Weather Desk.
19: Tonight, expect mostly cloudy skies with a low of 64. Tomorrow will be breezy and very warm with temperatures matching the record high from 2003. You can expect some sunshine before it becomes cloudy with a high of 86. Tomorrow night will be breezy in the evening, but mainly clear and cooler with a low of 44. Thursday will be partly sunny, breezy, and cooler with a high of 61. For Blueberry Broadcasting, I'm AccuWeather meteorologist Jason Caterina.
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0: Welcome to the Howie Carr Show. 844-500-4242. And again, try to remain cool today. Dr. Carr suggests that you stay in the shade.
26: Calling Dr. Howard, Dr. Howard.
0: Some of my, if you'd like another opinion, some of the texters are suggesting a vodka and grapefruit juice. an IPA would suffice too. But yeah, or even an iced tea. But, you know, just stay cool. 844-500-4242. Now, update on shooting at San Diego Mosque. Have you seen the pictures of this guy? Does he look like a guy? Are we going to get any more information about this, or is this going to be like the Orlando gay club shooter back in 2016, who they wouldn't tell us that he was yelling Allahu, Allahu Akbar? Or is this going to be the same? It's going to be the same kind of thing, I think. But the pictures are worth a thousand words, I think. I think that they tell us all we need to know. 844-500-4242. So, as you know, Caroline Leavitt is on her maternity leave as White House press secretary, and they're having all the big

0: names fill in, Marco Rubio, and today it was J.D. Vance. And it was a good day to be up there because just yesterday, as you know, President Trump announced that they were going to, again, pull their punch on hitting Iran again, the savages over there. And they're going to give them a little more time. And so J.D. Vance was asked what's going to happen, what the future is. Cut 26.
1: Do I personally believe it? The honest answer is, how could I possibly know, right? And you negotiate with people, and sometimes you feel like you're making progress, and sometimes you feel like you're not making progress. What I think is that the Iranians want to make a deal. What I think is that the Iranians recognize that a nuclear weapon is the red line for the United States of America, that they've internalized that. But we're not going to know until we're actually putting pen to paper on signing a deal. We've had a lot of drafts, a lot of pieces of paper going back and forth, but I will not say with confidence that we're going to reach a deal until we're actually signing a negotiated settlement here. And I think that it's ultimately up to the Iranians whether they're willing to meet us, because I think we're certainly doing a good job and we're certainly negotiating in good faith. We're going to have to see what ultimately happens with them. I can't say with confidence because I don't know what's in the mind of the other side.
0: That's not really a ringing endorsement of a deal, is it? And even if they sign something, what is their word worth? It's worth nothing. Here he is on why they can't have a nuclear weapon. I think that now he's on more solid ground when he says this. Cut 27.
1: Nuclear arms race all over the world. That's very, very bad for the safety of our country. As the father of three young kids, I don't want them to inherit a world where 20 additional regimes, half of them very dangerous and very sympathetic to terrorists, have nuclear weapons. We want to keep the number of countries that have nuclear weapons small, and that's why Iran cannot have a nuclear weapon, on top of all the other things that we might be worried about, that they themselves could use it, that they could use it in leverage and economic control or economic negotiations. We just don't want them to have a nuclear weapon.
0: You know, it's... I don't understand why those Arab countries. Number one, are they our board of directors? I don't think they're the board of directors of the United States of America. I mean, we're the voters are the board of directors of the United States of America. And you know, if I had a nuclear power plant like the UAE did, and somebody shot a drone at my nuclear power plant that's not too far from all the population centers, I think I would be saying to the U.S., yeah, go for it. Can I hold your coat? Why did they suddenly want to tamp it down? It's really, really, I don't know. I don't understand it. So here he is again, trying to, you know, toe the party line here. J.D. Vance, the vice president, just about an hour ago. Cut 28.
1: We have an opportunity here, I think, to reset the relationship that has existed between Iran and the United States for 47 years. That's what the president has asked us to do, and that's what we're going to keep on working at. But it takes two to tango. We are not going to have a deal that allows the Iranians to have a nuclear weapon. So as the president just told me, we're locked and loaded. We don't want to go down that pathway, but the president is willing and able to go down that pathway if we have to.
0: Well, I don't, you know. I think they're just, and by the way, did you see that they mocked us today? They were just laughing. Their media. That would be the first thing I would take out. Well, not the first thing, but I would take out the missile launchers on the Gulf. But they should just take out all their media. Just make them listen to Iran International if they want to, you know, get the real news. That's the Radio Free Europe, I guess, of Iran. They don't need to. Those people are just unspeakable. 844-500-4242, 844-500-4242. So this is Trump. You know, Trump was out at some of the infrastructure repairs they're making in D.C. on the fountain, and he's talking about what was going on in Iran. Cut 21.
2: How long did they know that you were planning to go through? They knew I was getting ready to attack. I didn't tell them. I never tell anybody when.
3: You're a constant contact.
2: I never tell anybody when, but they knew that we were very close. I would say we were, I was an hour away from making the decision to go today. And we would probably not be talking about a beautiful ballroom today. We'd be talking about that. And I had made the decision. So they called up. They had heard I made the decision. They said, sir, could you give us a couple of more days? Because we think they're being reasonable.
3: Well,
2: I'm saying 2 or 3 days, maybe Friday, Saturday, Sunday, something, maybe early next week, a limited period of time.
0: Yeah, I think maybe he's waiting. Like I said yesterday, I mean, if he did it Saturday, then they're out of the market is closed until Tuesday. So you have 3 or 4 days to just really demolish them and just destroy them totally. And they seem to be ready to destroy them totally if they have the get the okay, which I'm beginning to doubt that they're ever going to get the okay. Some people are saying, some of the texters are saying he's going to wait till Tuesday because he doesn't want to have to everybody pay high gas prices coming back, going and coming, because their gas prices are going to go through the roof for a while anyway. 512, Iran doesn't make deals. They know the gas prices are hurting Trump politically and they're going to just wait it out. It's tough to wait it out if they don't have any bridges or electric power, and Karj Island is destroyed, and their oil infrastructure is gone. I mean, you may just have to, they used to say in Vietnam, bomb them back into the Stone Age. I mean, I don't know what else you do. I think it's going to come down to that. 844-500-4242, 774. Vance is so good at the podium, he can't be tripped up. Very articulate. Vance, 2028. Do you get the feeling, though, that Vance is all in on this or not? Or that Vance is just, you're right. He sounds good. He speaks in complete sentences. But I don't get the feeling he's really that into it. You know, he's not a true believer. I think Rubio, oddly enough, after all the crap he took from Trump and Trump's surrogates like Christie at the time, he was one in 2016. Rubio is like a true believer now, and Caroline for sure. But Vance, I'm not so sure about. He's got a little bit of that Tucker in him. That's the way I see it. 844-500-4242-508. I don't think all the countries surrounding Iran want the influx of immigrants from Iran if we go in there again. Turkey would just wave them right through to the West. That's what would happen. And the Iranians are not as bad as the Arabs, I don't think, in terms of, I don't think they're insane. I don't think there is a higher percentage of insanity among the Iranians as there is among the Arabs when it comes to their religion. 844-500-4242, 844-500-4242. 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
16: And I will be there.
0: Jared will be there.
16: I have some books to give out, definitely, and maybe some other swag as well. And it's not just the Utah multi-state. It's actually the Utah multi-state, the Connecticut non-resident, the Rhode Island non-resident, the Florida non-resident. You get all of those in this five-hour class. So the Utah is the super good one. That means you can pretty much go anywhere.
0: 31 states.
16: As long as you're responsible.
0: Yeah, so it's a good deal, and you get a nice

0: week's free meal, and you might get a copy of Mass Corruption. Jared's bringing up a few copies of Mass Corruption.
1: I haven't figured out my judging criteria yet, but I'm magnanimous. So.
0: Maybe I'll send up a few other things too. I have a few other things in the office I could send up, and I'll see what I could do. 844-500-4242. So what is the poll question? What are the results?
1: Today's poll question, which you can vote in at HowieCarShow.com while you're getting your cheap bastard deal, is will the Iranian terrorists agree to give up their nuclear ambitions without more bombing? Yes, no, or don't know?
0: No.
1: Yeah, 93% of the audience now says no. 4% say yes, and 3% say they don't know.
0: All right. So you know Trump is going to claim a huge victory on July 4th at a big on the 250th anniversary. It's all about optics. If it's not over by then, we're in big, big trouble. That's probably true. I hope it'll be over long, long before then. 512. We can bomb them all we want, but I think it's like Afghanistan where it's embedded in their culture. I don't think we have the appetite for boots on the ground or for a full takeover either. The only saving grace is we can produce a ton of oil, so a lot of the Asian countries are really taking a hit economically. 413. How many bleeping chances is Trump going to give them? You know, multiple question marks, exclamation points. I'm sick of his constant bleeping, balking, more exclamation points. Limerick guy, Trump is letting Iran play the wimpy game. I'll gladly pay you Tuesday for a hamburger today. Frustrating as all hell. Yeah, I know. They want to keep looking over the deals. The deal is very simple. Unconditional surrender. I mean, that's what it comes down to. I mean, giving up the nuclear weapons, that's what it amounts to. And they won't do that. They won't do it now. 844-500-4242. Could Trump be icing the kicker, basically forcing them to stay alert so much they become complacent? I think, you know, when you got wiped out on February 28th, they're not going to get that complacent. I mean, you might catch them a little bit off guard, but I don't think you're not going to catch them totally off guard. What would the Godfather do if he was in charge of this war? No more hand wringing. 781. So it looks like people are, you know, getting tired of this messing around. You notice that people aren't even talking that much about this anymore. It's like the mainstream media. I mean, I assume they sense they could really go after Trump on this, but they're just not messing around with it that much anymore. 844. I want you to hear a Chicago woman in here, and she's mocking the Democrats, talking about how they say that women that black people can't vote. Cut four.
2: The reality is this: black people's voting is not in danger, and you know it's not. And you know it's not. I'm 63 years old. I've been voting since I was 18. I have never had a problem voting. Now, that may apply to my mother and father. It applies to my grandparents. Surely it does. And in fact, because it does, every single person in this room, including that Jewish lady that just got up and talked, need to really be thanking us. Really need to be thanking us for getting y'all the right to vote, for getting y'all the right to be here, instead of sitting up here manipulating the Voting Rights Act like something's getting ready to happen to our right to vote, when you know that's not true. So now you all gonna drag black people in here, definitely some senior citizens, and gonna have them come up here and talk about how they scared to vote. How this messed up the right to vote. Women need to vote. All that junk, when you know it's not true.
0: Manipulating. That's the exact what they're doing. They're trying to manipulate these, especially the elderly people, and it's such BS, and everybody knows it's BS, and the media plays along because they think that they are that the black people and that their viewers, white or black, are as dumb as they think that they think we are. They think we're all dumb. 603, please add a town to the firearms course description. I did. Salisbury. It's Salisbury. It's right on the line there. Essex County Sportsman Associations means nothing to a lot of folks. And you can go to the website and just check it out anyway. It's from 10 to 3 on Saturday, May 30th, and it's a great deal, and you get it for half price, and you get the meal. 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
1: Live from the Byrna Less Lethal Pistol Studio, it's Howie Carr.
2: Trump derangement syndrome. It is a malady that we're all familiar with. We see it in front of us on a daily basis. You know, maybe you've got someone, a sufferer in your own family. And a therapist, a psychotherapist, wrote a column last year for the Wall Street Journal about this, and it was in the New York Post as well. We had him on, and now he's got a book out, Jonathan Alpert. It's called Therapy Nation: How America Got Hooked on Therapy and Why It's Left Us More anxious and divided. And he explored how he's seen the hallmarks of Trump derangement syndrome in his own practice. And he writes, "Why we can't have a healthy democracy if half the country experiences the other half as a trauma trigger." And the book is being published today. Jonathan Alpert, you know, it's almost like these people that are out in, these women that are out in front of the Luigi Mangione trial that's getting underway in New York City. It's almost like they're promoting your book. They're prime examples, aren't they, of what you're writing about here?
3: Harry, first of all, thanks for having me back. I appreciate it. Well, I would argue that those people are certainly deranged. I mean, if you're in love with Luigi, or if you think Luigi should be set free just because, you know, he maybe is good looking, or, you know, didn't like the CEO of United Healthcare and felt like it was his mission to allegedly kill this guy, and you are all into that, then you've got some serious mental health problems. But yeah, it is rather disturbing to see these legions of people supporting Luigi, isn't it?
2: Yeah, it seems like this is like an offshoot. You know, this is some kind of new mutation of Trump derangement syndrome. Whereas just anybody you disagree with, you could cheer on when they're murdered.
3: Yeah, and I think what we're getting at is grievance culture. And I like when you say mutation of TDS. And just to be clear, TDS is not an actual diagnosis that we see in the DSM, which is the book that we use to diagnose mental health disorders. So it's not actually in there. But I've talked a lot about some of the pathology that I see in people, in my patients, as well as just out there in society, that are destructing society. They're ruining relationships. They're hyper fixated on Trump. They're obsessed with him. They're highly anxious. I mean, these are hallmark features of a lot of existing disorders. So we really should be concerned about it. And then when we see people like who are, I think, in love with Luigi, or praising the works of some of these assassins or would-be assassins, they're deeply disturbed. And, you know, this is grievance culture, where people feel like it's their right, it's their duty to take out a figure, whether it's Charlie Kirk or the president. You know, they feel like it's their right and almost like their responsibility to do that. And, you know, I think we have largely mainstream media and far left media to blame for this. I mean, they're putting messages out there that Trump is evil, Trump is a dictator, and so on and so forth. So that information gets into the head of a deranged individual, and they're going to take action. It's very dangerous.
2: You know, I've covered a lot of criminals, and they always say that, and I've seen it pretty much, criminals tend to kind of wind down when they're in their 50s or their 60s. You know what I mean? They just, they don't commit as many violent crimes. But, you know, in this case, and I just was looking at some of the reviews and some of the things you've said in other interviews, you're seeing this Trump derangement syndrome in 20s, 30s, 40s, all the way up to elderly people. Why doesn't it wind down like other forms of deviant behavior?
3: Yeah, you raise a really good point. And thankfully, we haven't seen any people, you know, over the age of 50 or 60, whatever, carrying out these crimes. But you're right. I do know people in their 70s and 80s who hate Trump. They wish he were dead. These people aren't taking

0: taking action the way that we've seen some of the younger people do. But, you know, we should be concerned. Like, there's no filter. Most people can dislike someone, but they don't, a healthy person wouldn't get to the place where they're actually hoping that that person is killed or dies. And, you know, I always say when I do these interviews, because people say, well, what about the conservatives? They hated Biden. Which is true, but the difference is rarely do you hear conservatives say that they hope Biden is killed or dies, and the same with Kamala Harris. Like, I can't ever recall a patient telling me that they wish that Kamala Harris or Biden were killed. Yet, on the left, I hear that all the time, people hoping that Trump is killed or assassinated. So therein lies the difference. And, you know, maybe people on the left need to get a life or recognize that politics doesn't need to, like, dominate their thinking and every breath they take.
1: We're speaking to Jonathan Alpert. He's a psychotherapist, and he's got a new book out. Came out today, Therapy Nation, How America Got Hooked on Therapy and Why It's Left Us More Anxious and Divided. How did this... I'm going to use the word mutation again. How did, you know, a lot of these people that you see in your practice and that we all see on the street every day or at the country club or at the diner or whatever, they watched The Apprentice for all those years. They made The Apprentice the number one NBC show for all those years. Trump was the biggest earner on the network. He was so popular. People loved watching him. And yet now they want to fling a shoe at the TV if they see him. How did it change? What happened?
0: Yeah, and that's you raise a good point. And I think part of the problem is, or to get into the mind of these lunatics, they can't reconcile or accept the fact that this entertainer, this TV reality TV star and real estate developer, could actually go on and become president. And he did it in such a way where he just obliterated his competition. And he was crude and rude and all that. And, you know, that's part of the charisma.
1: Right.
0: And part of the persona. But, you know, we saw things that that Trump was doing that we never saw in a candidate before. You know, the mouth on him. But, you know, I always say to people, separate the personality from the policy, and maybe you'll have less hatred towards him. But, you know, these people, they just cannot get over his sometimes abrasive personality. And, you know, it's such a waste of time now. We're going on, what, a decade since he's been in politics? It's such a complete, utter waste of time to hate Trump, to obsess over him, to cancel vacations because you can't relax or feel guilty taking a vacation knowing that Trump is in office. So the pathology is certainly there, Howie.
1: And they accuse him of stuff. I keep coming back to this thing. They keep calling him a pedophile. And again, the Democrats had those Epstein files for 4 years, and they couldn't find anything. And you know, they refuse to say he's not a pedophile. And then you say what? And then you bring up the Russian collusion, and you say there's no there. They didn't find anything, and they say, well, but he can't prove he didn't collude with the Russians, just like he can't prove he's not a pedophile. I mean, it's insane.
0: It's a strange phenomenon, and I agree. I think if there was dirt on him, the Biden administration would have uncovered that, but they didn't. And it's amazing how some on the left, they need something or someone to hate. And that's why you see they have so many villains in their life, whether it's Trump or other politicians or Charlie Kirk. They need someone to hate. It almost feels like an emptiness in their life, in their mind. And, you know, part of their messaging just doesn't resonate. It's not going to win a national election. You know, if you spend a decade hating Trump and talking about all the reasons why Trump can't get reelected, that's one thing. But messages need to be a little more inspiring, and we need to hear from the left what they're actually going to do.
1: Right. You know, let me ask you this. Are those afflicted with Trump derangement syndrome more likely to be religious or not religious? I think I know the answer to this, but I'll ask you since you're the psychotherapist.
0: Well, I think I know what your answer is. I would say that if you're fixated on a political figure, you might be lacking in other areas, whether that's career satisfaction, family, religious involvement. For some people, politics is their religion, and it just dictates every moment of their life. And that's a real problem in our society, and it's dividing people, and that's why I put divide it in my subtitle. We have therapists who are dividing people in our nation. I know therapists who refuse to treat someone if they voted for Trump, and that's dangerous. Having medical health professionals refusing to treat someone or work with someone just because of the way they voted.
1: Oh. Jonathan Alper, this is a very good book. I loved your columns on this, and I look forward to reading the book. It's called Therapy Nation, How America Got Hooked on Therapy and Why It's Left Us More Anxious and Divided. It's out today, and I'm sure it's going to sell very well. And good luck, and good luck with treating the sad people afflicted with this malady.
0: Harry, thank you. I appreciate that very much, and I'll give it my best.
1: Thanks. Thank you. That's Dr. Jonathan Alpert. Again, as the title of his book is Therapy Nation. I'm Howie Carr.
2: Howie Carr will return.
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1: That's the number if you'd like to join us or leave a message on the Chump line. We have the VIPs are in, and Monica, Vinoteca De Monica in the North End, Richmond Street, the great Italian restaurant. They brought in another spectacular batch of food for us today. And Veronica, thank you so much for being with us. And what'd you bring in today?
11: Today we brought two different pastas. We brought rigatoni with broccoli rabi and spicy Italian sausage. That's what I had. It's a family favorite. We all really like that one. And then we brought in classic four cheese raviolis in our homemade pomodoro sauce and a large tray of caprese salad because it's really hot out, so why not throw a salad in there?
1: It was great. And you also brought in the bread, which Jared and I really like.
12: It's the best.
1: Yes. I just was running out of the bread from day, yeah. And then before, and now I'm reloaded for bread.
11: Fresh made today.
1: It's great. It's fantastic. And we're going to start giving out these things to people who bring in to our clients.
11: So cool.
1: And this is you got some nice stuff on your wall, you know, some pictures of J.R. Russo, you know, the old fellow in the North End, so this certifies that Vinoteca De Monica is proudly recognized as the official North End restaurant of the Howie Carr Radio Network.
11: That's awesome.
1: And that's really nice.
11: Thank you so much. Oh, my gosh.
1: Chloe did that. She did it really good. She's really good with stuff like that.
11: She killed it. This looks great. Great job, Chloe.
1: This looks really good. We should. I hope the next time we come in there, we see it hanging up.
11: Yes.
1: And it was really good. And again, I can't speak highly enough about what happened on Mother's Day. You know, I asked you when you were in here earlier in the week, I said, I hope you have some meat lasagna because I really like it. And so when we walked in, I didn't even have to order it. It came out.
11: Yes.
1: Your sister Sophie told me that you had told her to make sure that we had it, and it was right there. And I didn't know what a great brunch you have.
11: We do really good brunch. It's very good. It does really well in the spring and the summer, especially Mother's Day, Easter, graduations.
1: Right.
11: It's so good. We have these Nutella crepes that are like my favorite thing. They're so good.
1: The potatoes were excellent.
11: Yeah.
1: My grandson, he ate his bacon. He ate my bacon.
11: Kathy sent me a picture of you guys. He's adorable.
1: And by the way, the French toast was some of the best French toast I've ever had.
11: So the bread that you love is what we make our French toast out of. It's our homemade bread. So everything for brunch is completely from scratch too. So French toast is from the homemade bread. For our desserts too, the bread pudding is made from the homemade bread as well. Yeah. Nothing goes to waste. We use everything.
1: The brunch, all the prices are reasonable, but the brunch prices are really reasonable.
11: Yeah,
1: I got a huge what was it called? The Bruins Lumbee. I had some of that. Tell people what's in that.
11: That one's everything. You get eggs, whatever style you want to do them. You get pancakes, bacon, I think
1: hash
11: country
1: browns.
11: Ham,
1: you
11: hash
1: browns. Got the hash browns were fantastic.
11: Yeah,
1: they were really, sometimes places, you know, I mean, I consider myself a hash brown expert.
11: Yeah.
1: And you know, sometimes people just just leave them on too long on the griddle.
11: Yeah.
1: But you guys had, I mean, it was perfect. I mean, everything you did, that was a great.
11: I'm so glad you liked it. That's awesome.
1: Great brunch. And again, like I said, the plate of the meat lasagna is fantastic.
11: We had to pull out all the stops. It was Mother's Day. We had to do everything for Kathy.
1: That was really good. That made her feel. That makes her feel really good. So we really appreciate it. And tell people how about you have other restaurants as well.
11: Yes, we have two restaurants in the North End. We have Vinoteca De Monica, which is where I'm coming from today, on 143 Richmond Street. And then next door we have Monica's Pasta Shop. That's more takeout, carryout. We sell our homemade pasta uncooked, and same with our sauces. And then down over on Prince Street we have Monica's Trattoria. And then on Salem Street, we have Monica's Mercato. The Trattoria is a restaurant, and the Mercato is a very good sub shop.
1: Yeah. And again, the subs are fantastic. And, you know, you go down, if you're in the North End and you'll see the price, it's a high price, but it's like four meals.
11: Yeah. When everybody, so we're on a couple different delivery services too. So we're on Uber Eats, Grubhub, and then I know the Mercato is on, I think, every delivery service. So if you don't want to leave the house on a day like today when it's 100 degrees outside, you can get it delivered.
1: So, it's really good. It's the best restaurant in the North End, and it is the official North End resident of the Howie Carr Radio Network. And it's a nice blue certificate.
11: I love it. It's so pretty.
1: It's a diploma.
11: Seriously. Gotta get one of those fancy books for it.
1: That's good. Well, we're very happy, and thank you so much for bringing it in.
11: Of course.
1: And everybody loves it, and it's just you can't beat it. You can't beat it.
11: I'm so glad. Thanks for having us back so much. We really appreciate it.
1: And you know, you don't think of the North End so much for brunch sometimes, but it's every
11: weekend, Saturday and Sunday starts at
1: 10 a.m.
11: Yeah.
1: And people need reservations?
11: For big holidays like Mother's Day, Easter, especially the month of May for graduations, we do recommend it just in case, especially if you're a bigger party. Mm-hmm. But normally I'd say no. And then we also have the bar, too. We serve brunch in the whole restaurant. So no matter where you sit, you can still order the same brunch.
1: So what's the where do people go to read up on Monica's?
11: Monica'sBoston.com.
1: Monica'sBoston.com. Monica'sBoston.com. And then is there a phone number?
11: Yes. We are 617-227-0311. You can call, make a reservation. You can call the pasta shop, ask them questions. So yeah, whatever you guys need, just give us a call.
1: And there's stuff on the walls, pictures of Monica, pictures of the guy who loaned the money.
11: Yeah, so Monica's Trattoria has so many pictures and some really cool stuff in there. And then at Vinoteca De Monica, we have a lot of artwork that was done by one of my uncles, my Uncle Juan. So there's a ton of hand-done artwork and a huge picture of Monica, too.
1: All right. And soon that will be up.
11: Yes.
1: The certificate. That's official right. North End restaurant of the Howie Carr Show, Vinoteca De Monica. I'm Howie Carr. 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
4: Could face charges. I'm Lisa Brady, Fox News. After yesterday's deadly shooting at a mosque in San Diego, where police say two teen suspects killed three people before killing themselves, police now say one of the guns used belonged to a parent.
5: Law enforcement says a mother did call police yesterday reporting that her son, guns, and a car was missing. The police chief said today they are only 24 hours out, but they are looking into the possibility of charging parents. Now, the mosque imam, the leader, has described the three shooting victims. One was a father and pillar of the community. A second, the husband of a female teacher who lived across the street and rushed to help. The third is the security guard, Imam Abdullah, a father, and a man described as always having a smile on his face.
4: Fox's Matt Finn in San Diego. The FBI describing the teen shooters as radicalized online. A day after pausing a plan to resume strikes on Iran, President Trump says they're begging to make a deal. Vice President J.D. Vance says the U.S. is negotiating in good faith.
6: I'm not going to be certain until we sign a deal that we have a deal, but I feel confident enough to keep on doing the work and to try to find a good deal for the American people.
4: He also says it's not a forever conflict, and he argues there has been real progress on the economy as Democrats hammer cost of living in the run-up to the midterms. Six states have primaries today: Pennsylvania, Georgia, Alabama, Idaho, Oregon, and Kentucky, where Republican Congressman Thomas Massie is trying to fend off Trump-backed challenger and retired Navy SEAL Eric Gallrine. There's a runoff next week in the Texas Senate race, with the president now endorsing State Attorney General Ken Paxton over incumbent Senator John Cornyn.
7: Senator Cornyn taking to Axe to post in part, "It is now time for Texas Republican voters to decide if they want a strong nominee to defeat Democrat Texas State Representative James Tallarico in November, or a weak nominee who jeopardizes everything we care about."
4: Fox's Christian Goodwin. Stocks finish in the red, the Dow down 321 points at the bell. 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
12: 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That's Ben Midgley as Maine's next governor. Hi, this is Sonia Midgley. I've been married to Ben for over 2 decades. We grew up in Maine, and we're raising our 3 kids here. When Ben heard a local school was focused on extreme politics instead of education, he took action, not for publicity, but because it was right. He leads, just like he built a national company that created 15,000 jobs. I've never been political, and I'll never replace Maine's great former First Lady, Anne LePage, but like Anne, I will always stand strong with Ben for Maine. We need a strong governor. Maine needs Ben Midgley.
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2: VOM Weather from the Hammond Lumber Company Weather Desk.
3: Tonight, expect mostly cloudy skies with a low of 64. Tomorrow will be breezy and very warm with temperatures matching the record high from 2003. You can expect some sunshine before it becomes cloudy with a high of 86. Tomorrow night will be breezy in the evening, but mainly clear and cooler with a low of 44. Thursday will be partly sunny, breezy, and cooler with a high of 61. For Blueberry Broadcasting, I'm AccuWeather meteorologist Jason Caterina.
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6: Welcome to the Howie Carr Show, 844-500-4242. And thanks to Vinoteca De Monica for bringing in a great spread of food. And one of the guys from New Jersey says, Howie, Governor Murphy put my favorite family-owned Italian joint out of business years ago. I am so jealous. You know, Governor Murphy, of course, went to high school, Needham High School and Harvard University with Governor Charlie Baker, also known as Governor Charlie Parker. And if it makes you feel any better, 201, Charlie Parker put a lot of Italian restaurants out of business. It's like so many great restaurants of all stripes went out of business. And we keep coming back to this COVID thing, you know, just it just brings back bad memories, doesn't it? Whenever you think about what what all these people did and all these places that are gone and all the people that you are gone. That you didn't get a chance to say goodbye to, and all the and all the experiences you missed or your kids missed, whether it was just the football game or the prom or a wedding, or it's just so bad. 844-500-4242. That is the number. We got a lot of stuff to get to today here. I want to play this Spencer Pratt election. I still think he's a real underdog. I don't think he's going to win. I wish he could win, but it's, you know, the thing is, it's like so many ruined blue areas. The people that would have elected him are gone.
13: Yeah.
6: They're living in Texas or Nevada. Or anywhere other than somewhere else in California. They just got out of L.A. just like people got out of New York. Yeah, people got out of Boston. I was telling Matt on the WGAN in Portland today. I said, everybody, I said, I don't know if I have any blood relatives left in Portland anymore. And I come from a huge family. I mean, everybody's just fled. It's the same. It's the same way. I mean, if you're at all normal, you're gone. And but, you know, people, even people who, you know, usually put up with stuff, aren't putting up with it anymore. This was something I had this was over the weekend. It's an LA voter, a black woman, and she's obviously someone who's into sort of the liberal stuff. You could tell by the fact that she says she's fluid. She means voting, but if you use the word fluid, that's kind of a giveaway, isn't it? That's when you're talking about your behavior. But she seems like a lib. But this is what she had to say about Spencer Pratt and what's happened in L.A. Cut three.
13: I'm a native Angeleno, born and raised in L.A., and I don't like what's happening to L.A. I don't like what's happening to California. I've seen enough, and I'm politically fluid. I don't side with any particular party, but I definitely don't like what's happening to California, and it's time for a change. Anybody who's going to make the change, and so far what I've seen Spencer doing is pretty savage, and I'm all in whatever is going to end homelessness, because homelessness is not getting better, it's getting worse. So never mind what you hear on the news. It's not drug addiction. Whatever, forget what you hear on the news. California is unaffordable. Homeless is, people aren't homeless because they're on drugs. They're on drugs because they have to cope with all the corruption in LA. So it's not even a Democrat or Republican thing. I mean, you can make it what you want, but California is corrupt and we need change.
6: It's funny, the more money they throw at the homeless problem, the worse it gets. The more money you spend on the homeless, the more homeless you get. And the worse the problem gets. 844-500-4242. It's just so bad. I mean, he really ought to win, though. I mean, he's just the stuff these ads. I don't even play most of them because, you know, they don't mean much. They're more video than audio, but they are just so good. They're just so good. And those people, this should be the new template for any kind of outsider candidates from now on. Just don't take any more crap from anybody. Just throw it right back at them. And that's the message from Trump. 844-500-4242. So let's play here. Try not to let this just destroy your faith in the integrity of the Massachusetts, or not the Mass, the Macon County, Georgia Democrat Party. Cut six.
14: And Macon County leaders are meeting today following the arrest of two election officials. The two employees and three other people are accused in what prosecutors are calling a multi-million dollar fraud scheme. Tarshia Fudge Riley and LaMonica Lakes were arrested yesterday. And this morning they're facing federal health care fraud charges after that grand jury indictment. The indictment alleges that Fudge Riley Lakes and two others created fake therapy session notes for Don James Ellis. That's a therapist who was also arrested. James Ellis would submit claims to insurance companies for therapy sessions that prosecutors say never happened. All five are accused of taking money from those claims. State Representative Patty Stinson says the indictment will not impact the upcoming elections.
15: Allegedly, this matter really is not pertaining to the board itself. It's just that the individuals worked in the office.
14: Board members will meet today at 1 in the afternoon to discuss that personnel matters, but that meeting will not be open to the public.
6: Tarshia Fudge Riley was just stealing federal welfare money. There's no way she would try to steal an election. How dare you even make such an inference?
16: How dare you?
6: 844-500-4242. 42. This is a flashback, by the way, from just for laughs. This is Joe Biden. Remember when he challenged Trump to the debate back in the spring of 2024? And he put out I think it was about 13 seconds of a challenge, and it took there were six jump cuts in it because he couldn't get through 13 seconds without stuttering and stammering and losing his train of thought six times. And so we're going to play his challenge, and then what happened when the challenge was accepted. It's very quick. Cut to.
17: Donald Trump lost two debates to me in 2020. The sense that he hadn't shown up for debate. Now he's acting like he wants to debate me again. Well, make my day, pal. I'll even do it twice. So let's pick the dates, Donald. I hear you're free on Wednesdays.
18: We finally beat Medicare.
19: I really don't know what he said at the end of that sentence. I don't think he knows what he said either.
6: Get ready, Bal. Get ready, Bal. Someone says Tarshisha fudged the numbers.
20: Get ready, Bal.
6: Tarshisha fudge hyphen Riley.
21: And I get compliments on the hyphen.
22: Sure you would, yeah.
6: What a name. I think I would. I guess she's married. She's either married to Fudge or Riley. I think I would have gone with Riley, not Fudge. You know, was there a congresswoman named Fudge from Ohio? I think there was. Wasn't her? What was her name? I forget her first name. 844-500-42. 42.
17: Secretary Marcia Fudge. Marcia, you're here, right? There you
6: are. He called her Marcia Fudd, though, right?
17: She's my Secretary of Housing, Urban Affairs. Look.
6: Marcia Fudd. 8-4.
17: Tom Vilsack was a governor who's also a mayor. Marcia Fudge, governor. A mayor.
23: Oh, my God.
6: You know, everybody has the favorite cabinet official he screwed up. You know, as some people, the guy from the outfit, meaning the Pentagon. They called it the outfit, like it's the Chicago mob, right? The outfit. But the one that really got me was when he called Tony Blinken the foreign minister. I've never heard anyone call the no American. I mean, if you're from France, you might call the Secretary of State the foreign minister. I've never heard an American call the Secretary of State a foreign minister.
17: So we didn't need, as we got through, when we brought in the larger group, our defense, our intelligence, and my foreign minister was a foreign minister. My Secretary of State was with me the whole time.
6: I mean, sometimes, you know, you forget. So someone used to be a congressman. Now he's a senator. You call him. I get that. Okay. We all know you make certain mistakes. But Secretary of State and Foreign Minister. 844-500-4242. Who in their right mind would name a child Fudge? Well, I think that's the last name. But I think isn't Fudge one of those names that you know, sometimes people change the last name a little bit, you know? I knew a guy one time, I worked with a guy at Channel 7 named Salovich, and it become SOB, you know? They call him SOB. So he finally just changed it to Savage, you know? I mean, I get that, you know, but Fudge?
24: The surname Fudge, according to AI, primarily originates from England, where it developed as a pet form of the medieval Germanic Norman personal name Fulcher, which means people, army, or lord of the people. So I guess it's like a German, Norman, anglicized version of Fulcher. Fudge.
6: Sometimes I'm glad I have the name Carr. I like a one-syllable last name, but if it's going to be one syllable, it might as well not be Fudge. 844-500-4242. I'm Howie Carr.
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4: In the race for governor, one outsider is making waves. Republican Owen McCarthy. Hear what others are saying about Owen. Radio host Ray Richardson says,
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15: 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Jared, what's the poll question? 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
11: Today's poll question, which you can vote in at HowieCarshow.com, is will the Iranian terrorists agree to give up their nuclear ambitions without more bombing? Yes, no, or don't know?
15: No.
11: 94% of the audience says no. 4% say yes, and 3% say they don't know.
15: All right. 201. I went to high school in the late 60s. We had a girl who was weight challenged. She was called Fudge.
16: Ha, ha, ha, ha.
15: Come on. Come on now. Paul, you're next with Howie Carr. Go ahead, Paul. You there? Nope. No, Paul. All right. 844-500-4242. I wrote a column on Sunday about a hack judge named Robert Welch the Third. He was preceded by his father, Robert A for Aloysius Welch Jr., who was preceded by his father, Robert Aloysius Welch, who was preceded by his father, Peter Welch, who went from selling ice to fishermen in Provincetown to becoming a judge. It was a good career move, and no one in the family's had a job ever since then, in 1914. And so this guy was he was the final one, and he's been charged now with domestic assault, and he was in court today. A longtime Cape Cod judge accused of domestic assault in Sandwich. You can read by the way, you can read my whole story on the case so far, and his whole hack family. You can read it in, and by the way, his brother-in-law is a judge. His brother-in-law is a judge. And you know what his sister does? His sister-in-law is the Register of Probate in Barnstable County. Her name is Anastasia Welch Perino. And his brother-in-law is Superior Court Judge Thomas Perino. Would you care to guess if his son works in the dreaded private or the public sector, Jared?
11: I am going to go with the public sector.
15: Yes, the son of the guy who said he was untouchable when he was allegedly beating a woman while drunk. His son is a member of the Massachusetts State Police. I know that comes as a shock to you, but there it is. His name is...
16: I'm shocked.
15: His name is Ryan Welch. He was arraigned on charges of assault and not Ryan, but Robert A. Aloysius Welch III. He was arraigned on... charges of assault and battery on a household or family member and assault and battery with a dangerous weapon on a person age 60 or over. He's 60 years old. He's married a second time. He was divorced from his wife, Tara, and now he's married to a woman named Lynn. He was placed on administrative duties May 11th, not in custody. Gives him plenty of time to catch up on his drinking, which the woman says he does an awful lot of. Suffolk County prosecutors are handling the case to avoid conflicts. Kevin Hayden, Mr. Fix-It. Whether there's a motor vehicle homicide by a state cop in Middlesex County or a judge allegedly charged with beating up a domestic abuse in Barnstable County, it goes to Mr. Fix-It, Kevin Hayden. The state police said the district attorney down there, Robert Gallibois, contacted them on the night of in May, earlier this month, to inform that a woman whose name was redacted had indicated she wanted to meet. I think we can all figure out who the woman is. So they had the meeting. She said she wasn't speaking with them to be vindictive. In Welsh, the judge would constantly tell her he was untouchable because he was a judge. We'll come back to this. I'm Howie Carr. Spring has sprung, so it's time for you to think about you. 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

0: like he's a welcher. And that reminded me of the story, I told it to the VIPs, Boris Johnson, when he was prime minister of Great Britain, he had a guy in his I don't know, cabinet or whatever, or he was a back, I don't know what he was. He was in the House of Commons, and his name was Pincher. And they grabbed him for pinching women on the rear end, grabbing them. And so Johnson was asked about it, the prime minister, and he said, Pincher by name, Pincher by nature. And so this guy apparently has this judge, the woman is accusing him of kicking her. And so she one time he grabbed her so hard she had to bite him to get her to let go. And he was in let's see here, what else? She showed police when Welch grabbed her arm and squeezed so tightly once, she had to bite him to get him to let go, according to the court filings. This is the police report, probably the incident report. She showed police a photograph on her phone of the swelling and bruising on her arm. In the same altercation, Welch kicked her in the genitals while wearing a shoe. So charged with assault with a dangerous weapon, to wit, a shod foot, as judges are wont to say. She had photographic evidence that she showed to authorities that depicted bruising and swelling. The women also told police that during a vacation to Las Vegas in May 2021, Welch threw her to the ground after getting in an argument. She said Las Vegas police responded, but she did not file charges at that time. What happens in Vegas? Stays in Vegas. His first appearance is scheduled for June 11th in the BMC in Brighton. He earned, this is on the payroll, $207,855. His brother-in-law, also, he's a superior court judge, Thomas Perino. He gave big money to Charlie Parker to get his judgeship. He makes $207,855. Perino's wife, Judge Welch's sister, who's the register of probate in Barnstable County, I guess she'll be handling the next divorce. She makes $174,000 a year. And his son Ryan, who's on the state police, last year made $125,000, and the year before he made $129,000. And the Perinos have a son who apparently makes $76,000 as a community organizer or some such thing in the Office of Business Development. So that's the, and again, you can read all this story and go to HowieCarrShow.com, and it's one of the, how do people get, how, what's the best way to get to my Sunday column now, Jared, if they want to read that column?
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0: probably.
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0: By the way, we tweeted it out, too.
1: Yeah.
0: We tweeted it out on Monday, so if you follow me at HowieCarrShow, you can read the whole thing. It's all there. 844-500-4242. So it's a, I thought the thing was going to be postponed for a while, but not, apparently not. But the thing is, he's going to keep getting paid. He'll never be back on the bench, guaranteed, but he'll be paid. It'll be paid for a good long time. And then sometimes, you know, these judges get into these drunken brawls, and then they're allowed to come back. I don't think in this case the guy's going to be allowed to come back. And, but they have a special program if you can claim that you're somehow disabled. And some of these, I don't know if I don't think Mara Healy would give him this. It hasn't been done recently. But the judges go on to a different, when they become judges, they go on to a different pension system than they were on before. So this guy's a hack, obviously. He's a career hack. And he worked for the DA's office in Barnstable County, worked for O'Keefe. And so he's got the pension under as a DA, and then he's also got a pension as a judge, so he could theoretically check out with two

0: pensions. And I'm going to have to, you know what, I'm going to have to actually do, I looked this up when I was for the Sunday column, but I didn't get to it. But there's like at least a dozen judges in the system that are retired judges that are also getting pay as retired DAs. And then another thing, these crooked judges, they're not all crooked. It's that 98% of them that give such a bad name to the 2% that are good. They also get to come back. They get to come back on call, and then they're making extra money that way. Or they get used as a special prosecutor, like that guy Cosgrove. Remember Cosgrove? Cosgrove was the one that went after Turtle Boy. He was a former assistant DA. He had a pension for that. He was a former judge. He had a pension for that. And then he was getting paid on top of that as a special prosecutor. And then you have guys like Kenny Fishman, who used to be a lawyer for Stevie Flemmy. He was a mob lawyer. And I used to watch him in court. That, Mr. Flemmy, did you kill Edward Wimpy Bennett? And Fishman would hold up five fingers, meaning take the fifth. I take the fifth, Your Honor. I exercise my constitutional amendment not to testify on account of it may incriminate me. Mr. Flemmy, did you kill Walter Bennett? Fishman holds up the five. Your Honor, I'm going to assert my Fifth Amendment rights not to incriminate myself. Etc., etc., etc. And then he retired. The mob lawyers, they don't have as much business. So he becomes a judge, retires. And you know what he does now? He hears cases for the Post Commission, Peace Officers Standard and Training. He was the one who heard the case on the guy Devine, the former acting chief in Stoughton, who was allegedly involved with Birchmore. He does that stuff. And then they also work as mediators, like Dreschler, the judge, Thomas Dreschler. He was Thomas Felon Finneran's partner, law partner. Felon Finneran, his career was as a lawyer was cut short when he was disbarred and convicted of a felony, obstruction of justice. I was a witness. I'm still seeking closure. He lied in the appeals court. I sent a letter before the sentencing to the judge, but I don't think I was taken seriously. They thought I was making sport of the process. But anyway, Dreschler becomes a judge after his law partner gets disbarred, and then he is now the guy who wrote the report covering up the actions of the district attorney of Middlesex County in the motor vehicle homicide of the disabled guy, Schettino, you know, by the drunken state cop, the allegedly drunken state cop. And he works for this mediation firm that does all these former judges. And do you know who else is in the mediation firm with Dreschler, the former law partner of the convicted felon House Speaker? Judge Janet Sanders, the judge who let the guy go, who shot up Memorial Drive last week. Who couldn't remember the case. She couldn't remember the case. And as I said in my column, that's okay because I couldn't remember the two columns I wrote attacking her for two other terrible, terrible decisions she made as a judge. And people say to me, you know, why do you dislike Massachusetts judges so much? I mean, they didn't just screw me over and make me, you know, work for the world's worst radio company for 7 years. I mean, they've screwed so many people, and they're so incompetent. And the only reason most of them are on the bench is because they couldn't make an honest living as a lawyer. They couldn't even handle closings, you know, and that kind of routine stuff. Would you trust any of the people I've just mentioned to handle a closing for you? Would you trust them to fight a library fine? I don't think so. It just terrible people. And they drink like fishes, which is okay. Just don't bite your significant, don't kick your significant other. Don't do these terrible things. 844-500-4242. 339. Maybe he can say he has delayed stress syndrome because he got bit. Well, I mean, I watched Fenneran commit. I watched Thomas Fallon Fenneran, Dreschler's law partner, obstruct justice in front of, among others, a former member of the U.S. Supreme Court, David Souter. He was sitting on the bench that day. I mean, it destroyed my faith in the integrity of the Massachusetts court system and judiciary at both the state and the federal levels. I've never been able to recover it. It's one day at a time. That's what recovery's all about. But I still do have, like Graham Platner, I have PTSD. 844-500-4242. Yeah, tell us about the one Fallon Fenneran was about. I just did Dreschler. People tune in late. David Dreschler. Thomas Dreschler is his name, and he's a he was also involved in a very sordid case. He was the judge in this case where one of the members of the Kool-Aid cult was accused of raping a child, and he just continued it and continued it and continued it until finally the kid didn't want to testify anymore and the case went away. 844-500. He just kept it going, continued. I was not surprised knowing his pedigree. 844-500-4242. I'm Howie Carr.
1: Howie Carr will return.
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6: Car is back.
7: Six oh nine says, imagine spending your whole life being jealous of the salaries and pensions of others. Get over it, Howie. I used to be jealous. I'm doing better now when it comes to salaries and pensions and all that stuff. I'm doing okay. But it's just that they got to hand it to them so easy. You know, that's what gets me. And that they have this attitude that they're on, like the judge said, untouchable. I mean, that is so classic. The untouchables.

0: difference is Elliot Ness never took a bribe. But you know what Elliot Ness would do? He would take a drink under extreme social pressure. I used to know some people in Cleveland, and I spent some time out in Cleveland. And he ran for mayor in Cleveland after he left government employ. There was this old building, and it had these. It was like a ghost sign, one of those painted on signs, and it was almost all worn off. Probably is now. Elliot Ness for mayor. But his campaign ended one night. He had a snootful, like much like Judge Welch, and he ran into a tree on one of those river roads, and the plane dealer, the Cleveland Press, the Cleveland News, they all got that story, and that was the end of his career as a candidate for mayor. The Untouchables. 844-500-4242. But I am jealous of the fact I have to pay for these people. You know, I'm doing okay, but I have to work for my money. This guy Welch is never going to work again, and he's going to still live a princely lifestyle, and all of his family, they all got the hack jobs, all of them. 844-500-4242. Steve, you're next with Howie Carr. Go ahead, Steve.
1: Yeah, hi, Howie. I'm a trial lawyer. I've practiced and tried cases in three states. I have never seen the travesty that I see in Massachusetts with the judges. I mean, anyone who claims that somebody is jealous of the pensions and the salaries is ridiculous. It's not being jealous. It's just being pissed off that these people are so incompetent.
0: Exactly. And that they could hurt me. You know, they hurt me. They enforced the no compete law, which had been repealed, just to get me, Steve. I mean, do I have a right to be pissed? I think I do.
1: Well, all these judges, for example, if you look, there's so many hospitals in Boston, and there's so many cases of Med-Mal tried. The doctors win like 92% of them. The judges, they're on the take for the hospitals, the hospital association, and it's impossible to win a Med-Mal case. A doctor can cut off the wrong leg. You're going to lose that case. Yeah. The same thing with construction cases. It's really ridiculous how they interpret

0: contract law, sport law, I mean, and even criminal law. And, I mean, I don't do criminal.
1: Steve, am I correct, though, when I say most judges were starving to death in the private sector, or would have been?
0: In Massachusetts, yeah. You know, they used to be good judges in Massachusetts, like Judge Zobel over in Middlesex, in the old mill. He knew the law. I mean, that guy, I mean, he read every opinion and basically memorized it. These judges now, they don't know. They're just politicians. They just hacks.
1: Yeah, I know. They just get, and you know, the thing is, you just go and you look at who they gave to, and you start seeing, you could figure out when they started, when they wanted to get out of private practice or not be assistant DAs anymore. They start giving money to everybody running for governor. Democrat, Republican, some of them, like this guy Welch, he gave money to three different candidates for governor. It's typical.
0: And a lot of them, just live to apply for a judgeship with the governor's council. I mean, they do nothing else with their lives except apply for judgeships.
1: Right. Yeah.
0: And, you know, one last thing you mentioned about mediators and arbitrators, that's become a scam too, because you can't win a case in court, so basically everybody goes to a mediator. So the judges in court make it hard for you to win or try a case, so you run to a mediator. And the judge knows that, hey, when I retire, I'm going to be one of those mediators. In fact, they actively encourage mediation. I mean, it's unbelievable.
1: It's like a protection racket, is what you're saying. I hadn't even thought about that. In the halls of justice, the only justice is in the halls. We'll be right back. I'm Howie Carr.
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3: They did not die in vain. I'm Lisa Brady, Fox News. That message from police in San Diego paying tribute to the three people killed in a mosque shooting yesterday.
4: Without question, there would have been many more fatalities yesterday.
3: Police Chief Scott Wall says a security guard had a gun battle with the two teen suspects who were drawn outside by two other men who were also killed before the teens killed themselves. The FBI says the suspects met online, used guns belonging to a parent, and left a manifesto against a wide range of races and religions. The vice president is defending the anti-weaponization fund being created by the Justice Department.
5: A $1.7 billion Justice Department fund is intended to compensate any American who believes they were unfairly prosecuted during the Biden administration.
6: If Hunter Biden wants to apply for this particular fund, he is welcome to.
5: Vice President J.D. Vance pushing back on accusations. The compensation fund will provide taxpayer money to friends and allies of President Trump.
6: I think that what we're going to see, hopefully, is the entire country, led by this Department of Justice, turning the page on the lawfare.
5: Asked about potential payments for individuals convicted of assaulting law enforcement during the January 6th riot, Vance says each application will be judged case by case.
3: Fox's Jared Halpern, and at the White House, that fund, part of settling a Trump lawsuit against the IRS over leaked tax returns. A document on the DOJ website says the deal also includes dropping current tax claims against the president, his sons, and the Trump Organization. Senate Minority Leader Chuck Schumer accusing the president of corruption.
7: Trump could care less that the Americans are struggling to put food on the table and pay higher prices at the pump.
3: President Trump says prices will drop when the conflict ends.
8: They will never have a nuclear weapon. Not going to happen. And probably that's going to be very soon.
3: He says renewed strikes are on hold only temporarily for negotiations. 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
1: VOM Weather from the Hammond Lumber Company Weather Desk.
10: Tonight, expect mostly cloudy skies with a low of 64. Tomorrow will be breezy and very warm with temperatures matching the record high from 2003. You can expect some sunshine before it becomes cloudy with a high of 86. Tomorrow night will be breezy in the evening, but mainly clear and cooler with a low of 44. Thursday will be partly sunny, breezy, and cooler with a high of 61. For Blueberry Broadcasting, I'm AccuWeather meteorologist Jason Caterina.
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19: And that's so important to me as a city, as mayor, but also to the city of Boston.
23: It's Howie Carr.
24: Oh, Boston, you're my home.
20: Apparently, a reporter today, when Vance was handling the podium for Caroline Leavitt, just asked, he was afflicted by what Jonathan Alpert was talking about, Trump derangement syndrome, and just started just running on at the mouth and a rambling anti-Trump question. And finally, Vance said, come on, man. Let's see if we can get that one, Jared. See if you can find that cut. 844-500-4242. It really is a problem. I mean, it is just total sickness. What's going on? You got it? Got it? Okay, let's play it.
25: Thank you, Mr. Vice President. The president's financial disclosures were released recently, and they showed a lot of stock trades in companies that he has talked up at events, official events at the White House, on his True Social account, sometimes even putting the stock ticker symbols in his posts and encouraging people to buy their stock. Americans, according to recent polling, are increasingly describing the president as corrupt. And trading stocks...
26: This is a hell of a question.
25: trading individual stocks is something that you said that public officials should not be able to do when you ran for Senate all those years ago. And yet the president, who arguably has access to more non-public information than your average senator, is not only buying and selling individual stocks either through his trust.
26: Okay. What's the question?
25: Yeah. The question, sir, is how can you and your administration argue to Americans that you're cleaning up corruption, you're preventing fraud?
27: We're at a minute 17 seconds right now for this question.
20: A minute 17 seconds so far.
25: Financial situations. When the president seems to be talking up stocks that he owns, selling them and enriching himself.
26: Okay, so here, let me answer your question here. That was a doozy. Before I answer your question, I want to just observe, there are different ways to ask a question, okay? You could just ask a question and try to get your answer, or you could do like a speech where you say, you know, Mr. Vice President, you're a terrible human being, and so is the president, and so is the entire cabinet, and then I'm like, what's your question? And then your question is, how dare you? Come on, man. have a little bit of objectivity in the way that you ask these questions, because there were a lot of things in that speech masquerading as a question that didn't actually get asked, okay? Number one, the president doesn't sit at the Oval Office on his computer on his, like, Robinhood account buying and selling.

0: stocks. That's absurd. He has independent wealth advisors who manage his money. He is a wealthy person. He has had success in business. He's not making these stock trades himself. And your question imputes that. It doesn't say it exactly, but a reasonable person listening to that question would assume the president is sitting around and doing that. He's not. Second of all, you're right. I am a big fan of banning members of Congress from trading stocks. So is the President of the United States. All of us believe that nobody should be taking proprietary information gained from public service and buying and selling stocks. We want to ban that process. And I think the way to lead by example is banning that process, banning that approach, and making it illegal, which is exactly what the president has proposed doing.
1: I wonder if this reporter, by the way, where did this reporter come from?
2: I don't know. I have to research it.
1: The New York Times, maybe? The Washington Post? Or could he be one of those Mother Jones types. They're given, you got to say one thing for Caroline Leavitt. She gives the passes out to anybody. Either side, she gives them to. But, you know, the thing is, that's like one of those questions, you know, the old joke. Senator, when did you stop beating your wife? You know, or the other way you can do it is, you're not accusing the person you're asking. People say you've been known to kick your wife in the groin, and she's had to bite you to get loose when you're drunk. People say that. What do you say to those people? You know, I mean, I think everybody's figured out the gag, you know. 844-500-4242. Time now for the Chump Line.

0: New York City manholes are mostly peaceful.
1: That's really a horrible story, though, isn't it? Oh.
2: I went for a walk around my building here at work. I don't want to say it's stupid hot out, but it's definitely at AOC levels.
1: Is AOC the dumbest one in college? I don't think she's even... No, I don't think she... I'm not sure she's even in the top 10 for stupid. There are a lot of really dumb ones out there. 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
3: Luffy, did you realize we're fast approaching the 65th anniversary of Gengis Khan's Deerfield graduation? The commencement speaker was the manager of the Greenfield McDonald's, since that's where most of the class was going, because nobody got into the Ivy League. I believe that's the year Deerfield adopted its motto, "Do you want fries with that?"
1: None of that is true. But I guess you know that. We had a burger chef that opened in like 1966, and everybody thought it was Broadway had come to Greenfield. And McDonald's was many moons away, many moons.
4: Nicholas Kristof also reported that in the aftermath, the IDF made their prisoners say, "A talented dog, a beautiful dog."
1: By the way, St. Paul's School, that's where Live Shot Kerry went. That's also where Graham Plattner's partner went. You know? His name is Robert Cushman III. So, Hitler had a partner named Benito Mussolini. Graham Plattner's partner, Robert Cushman III.
5: Howie, do you think Karen Bass will do an African getaway this summer?
1: If Spencer Pratt's voters have anything to say about it, she will.
6: Hey, Ilhan Omar, I guess some people are going to investigate some things.
1: Imagine if you amended your income tax like that. I made $30 million. I'd like to issue an amended version. I made $65,000. How far would you get? Again, I've told you, I got a full audit for $300.
7: Say, Ed, did you hear that polling has Mara Healey underwater?
8: How deep is she?
7: She's so underwater that she could almost be classified as Ted Kennedy's girlfriend.
1: That's my favorite of the day. I don't care what follows.
9: Trump's meeting with Xi was set up to be unfair, starting with his elevated heels and dyed hair. And on top of that, when he and Trump sat, Xi made sure to utilize his foolish high chair.
1: I wasn't into that trip that much. But keep sending them, Limerick guy.
10: Susan Collins just came out with a new campaign ad. Vote for Susan Collins. She's the one without the nasty tattoo.
1: I'm telling you, though, every day there's a new thing. I mean, nobody can keep them straight anymore. It's like they're coming out of a, their ants coming out of an anthill, going back and forth. There's every day there's more stuff. What is this stuff that's going to, like, make him have to leave the state? How much worse could it be?
11: The sad part of that manhole story is that the grandma's probably dead because some bum stole the cover to sell it for scrap.
1: Yeah, it's kind of a heavy thing to carry away, especially if you're on meth or you're a hobo. But did you see that they most of the streetlights in Detroit don't work any longer because they've stolen the copper wiring out. And then they wrecked all the streetlights in Detroit, so they couldn't, the junkies couldn't get any more money, so they started taking out the fire hydrants. So I guess if you could take out a fire hydrant, I guess a manhole cover wouldn't be that much of a problem. Same in the same weight class, basically, right?
8: That was your last chump line message. Thank you for calling Howie Carr, you chump.
1: All right, that's it for the Chump Line today. 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

0: All right, 844-500-4242. Bob, you're next with Howie Carr. Go ahead, Bob.
1: Hello. You was talking about like appointed judges or any other, you know, position in the state that is acquired by an appointment. You got to know that there's some sort of high slime factor right behind that, and hopefully it comes out sooner than later.
0: I agree. I mean, that's why, you know, whenever I see someone's been nominated for a judgeship, I go to the website. It's called Office of Campaign and Political Finance. I want to see who they donated to. And in many cases, they donated heavily, or their relatives donated heavily. And they, you know, like, look, Shelley Joseph. You know, she's the one who let the judge in Newton who let the illegal alien go out the back door. I mean, she was appointed by Charlie Baker, but she was a member of the Democrat State Committee. I mean, that was basically her qualification. You know, it's just I don't know. It makes me ill. I had a lawyer here last week. You know, he was a BIP, and he said it's amazing that people who haven't spent a lot of time in court, they go in thinking everything's on the level. And it says all it takes is about like a half an hour, and they're going, get me out of here. I don't care what I have to plead, what I have to do. Just get me out of here, because it's just so corrupt. And you know, when you're in their grasp, you don't know what's going to happen to you. And again, you know, remember when Trump said about Mexico and the other country, they're not sending us their best. I got news for you. The law schools are not sending us their best. They are not. That's a fact. Thanks for the call, Bob. Mr. X, you're next with Howie Carr. Go ahead, Mr. X.
2: Hey, Captain, man on the street. So as you know, it's Override Tuesday. All these towns go begging, right?
0: Yeah.
2: I'm out in Mendon. I know it's not on the level, Howie, because I didn't know anything about this until yesterday. I see a lone yard sign that says, vote yes. And when I usually see that, I say, oh, what are the teachers up to?
0: Exactly.
2: So I called the town hall. Sure enough, I called town hall. They said, oh, no, there's a thing over. Now, Howie, I pay $13,000 a year in my house. I'm done. I voted no. And so here's the best part, Howie. I go to put it in the machine, and the instructions clear as day. Face up, you know, dots up. I put it through, it comes back, error. So the guy says, oh, no, you got to go over there and fill out another form. I said, listen, I'm not filling out anything. I said to the cop, I want this vote counted. It's a no, by the way. I'm going to tell everyone here I voted no. So they looked at me in horror, and they put it through upside down, and it says it went through. But I don't know if this is on the level or not, Howie. These teachers' unions are like hyenas.
0: I know. They got more time on their hands. And if they don't pass it today, they'll pass it. They'll schedule another vote for a Saturday in August. That's the way they do. It's like we go into the South for these overrides. We're like in the South, Saturday primaries to get the make sure nobody votes.
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7: I'm Jessica Ettinger. CNBC stocks took a dive today under some pressure from higher Treasury yields. The Dow, down 321 points, led lower by shares of Cisco, which were down almost 3%, Boeing down 2.5%. The S&P 500 index was down 49 points. The NASDAQ was down 220 points. Shares of NVIDIA fell 0.75%. NVIDIA will report quarterly results tomorrow. It's all about bonds as investors dump them today on fears that inflation is heating up. The yield on the 30-year Treasury rose to a number not seen since before the great financial crisis. Back in 2007, the yield on the 30-year Treasury topped 5.19% today. Mortgage rates popped, eyeing 7% again at 6.75%. The average rate on a 30-year fixed home loan. 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
10: In the race for governor, one outsider is making waves. Republican Owen McCarthy. Hear what others are saying about Owen. Radio host Ray Richardson says,
11: Owen McCarthy, boy, I'll tell you, he's come alive in the last two debates. This guy has a great deal of energy, a great deal of ideas.
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0: You know, there's 535 members of Congress, and there's such a high percentage of them are always saying stupid stuff. And they're always in front of cameras and microphones. We just can't catch it all. So somebody just sent us a text and said, well, you missed AOC. She was down at the thing in Alabama.

0: fucking silo.
1: The opening silo? She gonna fire a missile?
2: Oh my god.
1: Oh, wow. The opening silo.
3: Yeah, and that wasn't a misspeak or something that sounded. That was very clearly opening silo.
1: Wow. Hmm. Then since she was in a rural area, she went off and, you know, picked some potatoes off a tree. Oh, boy. 844-500-4242.
0: That was the final blow is out. Actually, just the opening silo.
1: Yeah. Chuck Schumer sees that and says, I can't believe that she's going to beat me 2-1 in the primary in New York State in 2 years. And if she runs for president, Mamdani is going to beat me 3-1, probably. But it's true. It's true. 844-500-4242. You know what I like is getting a lecture from somebody from Somalia who just arrived in the country in 1998, which again is before Mamdani arrived in the country from Uganda. But this is a guy who arrived in the country back in 1998, and now he's a state senator in Oregon, and he's got a message for ICE. Cut 7.
4: Say to this federal agencies and ICE, this is Oregon. We do not need you. You're not welcome. And you need to get the hell out of our community.
1: Really? Americans need to get out of our community. This guy who can barely speak English is telling us to get out of the community. Karen Bass went to a groundbreaking ceremony, believe it or not, and with a city councilor in L.A. named Hugo. And so this guy is there, and he just starts heckling her, unmercifully heckling her. We don't even get to play the whole thing, because when she starts, she takes the spade and starts digging up the dirt, and you know the way they do it when they do the groundbreaking. And this guy starts yelling at her. He says, "Come on, let's bury Karen Bass's political career right here and now." But we don't even have that. But this is a good lead up to it. Cut 8.
5: Karen Bass is here to talk about homelessness. Inside Safe, we have spent how much, Karen? How much? $400 million to house, what, 1,500 people permanently? You are a failure. An absolute failure. And you come here for your little media event. You have failed the city of L.A., Karen. We are spending hundreds of thousands per person in Inside Safe. Half of them end up back out on the street. The city is filthy. You've cut funding for everything. You've cut funding for street services, for street lighting, for sanitation. Don't touch me. Please don't touch me. You could be nice. I don't care about your media event. The people of LA have real questions.
6: We're about to get started.
5: I'll wait till she talks. I'll let Hugo talk. You guys don't want to have your little rally for Karen Bass. I don't give a damn about Karen Bass. She has lied to the voters, and she's been an absolute failure. And everybody just sits around just pretending. Let's put on this little act right here. Go ahead, Hugo. I'll let you speak.
1: It's the city councilor. Oh, man. Okay. Let's do the illegal alien report. We're in L.A. again. We start in L.A. with a white collar hood. Cut 9.
7: The Armenian mafia in Los Angeles was sentenced to 40 years in prison for his role in a $1 billion scheme to rip off American taxpayers. Levon Termenzian, also known as the Lion, was convicted of conspiring with members of a polygamous sect in Utah known as the Order in one of the most audacious tax frauds in history. Levon was a Bel Air billionaire and gas station tycoon when he joined forces with members of the polygamous

0: Kingston clan. Jacob Kingston took a plea deal and testified against LaVon, telling jurors they had more money than they could launder, so they started buying Lamborghinis, Bugattis, private jets, yachts, and mansions in Turkey.
1: Sound like the Ponzo brothers in Stoneham.
0: Prosecutors say LaVon employed a team of corrupt law enforcement officers, including former DHS agent Felix Cisneros, also former Glendale detective John Balian, and former FBI agent Bobak Brumond. Jacob Kingston was also sentenced today to 18 years in prison.
1: Come into the country from Armenia and steal $500 million. Still great opportunities here in the land of the free, huh? Guatemalans in the news. Cut 10.
2: Now, the sheriff is calling this a deeply concerning case, saying investigators believe the suspect had been in contact with the girl for years. And as summer break is quickly approaching, the sheriff is urging parents to pay close attention to who their children are
1: interacting
2: with. Martin
1: County, Florida, just north of Palm Beach.
2: The danger isn't always a stranger.
3: Somebody that will come and take advantage of a child. These are terrible human beings.
2: Tonight, Henry Perez Robiero sits behind bars at the Martin County Jail. The sheriff says he was caught over the weekend after the girl's mother found him with her 12-year-old daughter. Investigators say this was not just one incident and believe the abuse may have started when the girl was just 10 years old. And they say this was someone the family knew.
3: This was not an online chatter that we know of. There was a family connection.
2: The case is not like last week's Martin County sting, where deputies posed as minors online and arrested six men heading to meet a child. But the sheriff says whether online or in person, parents need to stay alert.
3: Be vigilant. We're going into the summertime. Older kids are able to stay home alone, but they're on their phones or interacting with people that you don't know.
2: And Perez Robiero is being held in the county jail without bond tonight. And we have learned through jail records that an ICE detainer is being held.
1: Always the last thing. Always the last thing. It's like it's a rule. Liberians in the news. Liberians. This is in Arizona. We had a little bit about this the other day. Here's some more. 11.
4: Is charged with sexual assault and kidnapping. In 2019, he was on probation for smuggling people across the border illegally. In 2021, Gablaw was convicted for sexually assaulting a 16-year-old coworker with autism.
5: Oh. We've also learned that Abel Gablaw was released from jail just 10 days ago after 40 probation violations over the last 3 years.
1: 40 probation violations. Abel Gablaw from Liberia. Oh, boy. They're all... Oh. Singes in the news. All these Indian drivers named Singe or Sin. I call it Sing. I don't... The H is not silent when I pronounce it. It's Singe. It's not Sing. But they're killing all these Americans and Canadians, these singes driving trucks. Here's another one. Listen to what happened to this singe. Cut 12.
6: An illegal immigrant truck driver accused of causing a deadly crash on a Washington state highway has been released, with federal officials saying local authorities ignored an ICE order to keep him in custody. William Agnes has more from Los Angeles. Hi, William.
7: Hey, Mike. You know, right, you're right. Despite that ICE detainer, not only did Seattle's King County release him, it never even presented a case against 25-year-old Kamalpreet Singh, an Indian national who illegally crossed the border in 2023. Released by the
1: Biden administration
7: with a work permit, Singh got a California commercial driver's license, despite rules against giving CDLs to non-citizens.
8: CDLs are meaningless because all of these states have given them out. Like, you know, when somebody produces that CDL, they think, oh, they're here lawfully, when in fact they're an illegal alien.
7: According to police, Singh falsified his logbook before the crash by enlisting a co-driver to extend his hours. Police say he also made, quote, no attempt to brake, killing Blake Pearson, who was simply stuck in traffic. His sister says the system failed Pearson, his wife, and children. Held for vehicular homicide, DHS wanted to deport Singh Instead, he was released when the state didn't charge him. The Highway Patrol telling Fox, quote, this case is complex and we still are still under investigation.
1: Complex.
7: We have found additional detail and needed to withdraw the original complaint. The case will be refiled in the near future.
1: Complex. The guy's dead. He's got his kids don't have a father. He wasn't driving dry. He wasn't even moving. He was stuck in traffic. 844-500-4242. Can't let these people get back in control. I mean, it's bad enough that they control these some of these states, including this one that we're in right now. But we can't let them get control of the whole country. They let him in. They let this guy into the country to kill Americans. How many Americans have been killed by the people Joe Biden let? It's impossible, I guess, to get a list, but it's got to be in the thousands, maybe the tens of thousands. And the rapes, the murders. They had a story, I didn't even pull it the other night, it was too hard to pull, but they were saying start in L.A., Southern California, they want you to start looking on your lawn for bags. Because sometimes they drop bags and it's just got electronic equipment to cameras to keep an eye on whether a place is occupied so they can come and get it. And then they also drop other bags that will jam all of the Ring cameras so that they can get away with it. I mean, this is big time stuff, and they're all illegal aliens, and they know if they get behind Democrats, they get, you know, on the bench, if they get behind somebody like Judge Welch, this little fat guy who's drunk, they're gonna be let go. 844-500-4242. I'm Howie Carr.
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1: 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You can get a special LTC certification course on Saturday, May 30th at Essex County Sportsmen's Association. That's in Salisbury, and it's usually $225. You can get it for $112.50. You get all kinds of certificates for all these various states. What do you get there?
24: Yeah, you get your Utah multi-state, Connecticut non-resident, Rhode Island non-resident, Florida non-resident, all at the same time, and those are the best ones to have because that lets you travel to 31 states. With no problem.
1: The only thing better than that 31-state certificate is to be an illegal alien. In which case, you can go with all 50 states. We'll do whatever, and do whatever the hell you want. All right. So, Tim Dunn, our Herald reporter, was with the state Senate had a meeting today or whatever. And Tim Dunn tracked down Karen Spilka, and as a lot of you know, we got a caller earlier today talking about the override votes. They're having override votes everywhere because there's no money for local aid. They used to give local money back to the cities and towns that had given that supplied the money to the state. Now all the money goes to illegal aliens. So there's no money. So they're laying off teachers. I mean, where's the honor among teachers and illegal aliens? You know, they're both running scams on the state. Why? But the illegal aliens come first. So they're laying them all off. So Tim Dunn, our reporter, asked us, Karen Spilka, the president of the Senate, who's the main person who's keeping the audit from going through, by the way, the legislative audit. He asked her, what the hell's going on with the fact that why is there no local aid? We have the biggest budget in state history, $63 billion, and all these towns are having to lay people off. Cut 13.
25: Senate President Spilka, both the House and the Senate have been criticized lately for dwindling amounts of local state aid. I know that part of this budget process, I think, is a few billion dollars dedicated to that. But is the criticism that both the House and the Senate have got, is that fair? We have some towns like New Bedford, for example, the mayor says he's getting the same amount of state aid that his city got in 2008. It seems to be a pretty long time.
26: Well, you know, we're doing the best. We, just like cities and towns are struggling, their funds have been cut. The state funds have been cut, too. And as I've said before, we have tried to take into account, we recognize that the Commonwealth can't lead.

0: need unless cities and towns have resources. So we have made a historic investment into
1: our
0: unrestricted local aid for all of our cities and towns, and all of them will get more, not only from over this year, but more than any other budget for 27.
2: Is there too much spending on pet projects, like different climate mandates, different other, you know, other different projects? Is there too much spending in that regard?
0: That's a very general question, and I think that, again, we try to balance all the needs of our communities and our residents.
1: Our communities. I'm surprised, though, she didn't blame Donald Trump. This is another crazy guy. Pavel, we don't have time for him. Pavel Payano, the guy from Lowell. He's a Lawrence. He's very worried about illegal aliens. He says that what's the important thing is in creating a more walkable community. I think if you're in Lawrence, you're more concerned about a runnable community. You want to be, let's fix those holes in the sidewalk so that you don't trip and fall down when you're running away from the local fentanyl dealer or the illegal alien with a machete. 844-500. Give yourselves a round of applause, guys. Thanks to the VIPs. See you tomorrow, everybody. I'm Howie Carr.
3: Because what they thought was the final blow.
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5: Do you really think a D.C. lobbyist or another politician will fix Augusta? Neither do I. I'm Jonathan Bush. I'm a conservative Republican, and I will bring a big shredder to Augusta because they are wasting our money. The Democrats' woke policies? In the shredder. Fake health care services costing us millions? Shred it. Solar subsidies that increase our energy bills? Ridiculous. Shred it. 4 million needles a year for addicts at taxpayers' expense? Outrageous. Of course we shred it. When I cut the waste and fraud, we can cut taxes, property, and income. $1 billion tax cut. I'm Jonathan Bush. I'm a conservative Republican and a disruptor. I'd appreciate your vote for governor. Let's shake up. Johnny, not that in the shredder. Paid for and authorized by Jonathan Bush for governor.
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11: Pulling back for now, I'm Tom Graham, Fox News. President Trump once again pulling back on a threat and holding off on fresh military attacks on Iran, allowing more time for negotiations.
12: The president's planned strikes on Iran for today were called off as Arab partners say a nuclear deal could be close.
13: We may have to give them another big hit. We may have to give them another.

0: the big hit. I'm not sure yet. You'll know very soon.
1: President Trump speaking with reporters outside the White House, where construction is underway for a new ballroom in East Wing.
0: I think it's going to be potentially the most beautiful building in all of Washington.
1: Congress is considering a $1 billion budget request from the Secret Service as part of the East Wing construction. President Trump says funding for the actual ballroom is coming from private donations. At the White House, Jared Halpern, Fox News.
2: The Trump administration is asking for a 13% increase in the Justice Department's budget.
3: This is underscores our department's renewed focus on reducing violent crime, combating the fentanyl crisis, strengthening border and immigration enforcement, expanding fraud prevention, and ensuring our law enforcement agencies have the resources they need.
2: Acting Attorney General Todd Blanche speaking before the Senate Appropriations Subcommittee. President Trump is wading into several primary races. He's now throwing his support behind GOP Texas Attorney General Ken Paxton, who's running against Republican incumbent Senator John Cornyn. Vice President J.D. Vance reacting.
4: I've known John Cornyn for a long time. But unfortunately, you know, when it really counted, Ken Paxton was there for the country, was there for the president, and that's why he ultimately earned the president's endorsement.
2: Following the president's endorsement, Senator Cornyn said Paxton would be a, quote, weak nominee. On Wall Street, stocks finishing in the red. The Dow falling 322 points, the NASDAQ off 220, while the S&P 500 dipped about 49 points. 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
19: Tonight, expect mostly cloudy skies with a low of 64. Tomorrow will be breezy and very warm with temperatures matching the record high from 2003. You can expect some sunshine before it becomes cloudy with a high of 86. Tomorrow night will be breezy in the evening, but mainly clear and cooler with a low of 44. Thursday will be partly sunny, breezy, and cooler with a high of 61. For Blueberry Broadcasting, I'm AccuWeather meteorologist Jason Caterina.
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0: Let's think for ourselves. Let's put aside Trump. Let's say we get a so-called great deal. Is that a good thing? It's a problem, isn't it?
1: I don't think that at this stage a great deal exists, nor does Trump believe a great deal exists.
0: All right. You're right. A great deal does not exist in my view either. All right. Thank you for your call as well, Scott. Appreciate it. Let's go to Charles, Cleveland, Ohio, Sirius XM satellite. Charles, how are you?
2: I'm very good, and I really enjoy listening to you the last 20 years, and Victor Davis Hanson also. So I'm going to be very brief because I was told to be very brief and respect your call, the other callers. I'm African-American. The only reason I'm bringing that up is because if you listen to the mainstream media, they think that, you know, we're all Democratic and anti-Trump. And but as far as the Iran war, I was 18 years old in 1979 when they the Ayatollah, you know, took the prisoners, the hostages. Mm-hmm. And we should have been doing something about this for the past 47 years. So I wholly and wholeheartedly support Donald Trump. But one thing I would say is that, and this may be going on, we need to actually find a way to communicate to the Iranian people directly. I know they shut down their internet so that they couldn't hear the truth, what was going on, but we need to somehow drop paraphernalia, documents, or...
0: What should we tell
2: them? Be able to... Well, we need to tell them the truth. I mean, we need to tell them the fact that we are here to liberate them, to help them.
0: But hold on, son, are we there to liberate them?
2: Yeah.
0: I don't hear anybody talking about that.
2: Well, exactly. I mean, they're because they're afraid to say regime change.
0: And yeah, because they'll be attacked like I'm attacked, but I don't really give a damn that I'm attacked, to be honest with you.
2: Yeah,
0: but yeah, go ahead.
2: The thing is, what President Trump is doing, he's trying to, you know, secure peace and security for our nation for the next 100 years, and people are, you know, worried about the price of gasoline.
0: Yeah,
2: so,
0: it's very
2: weird. It's outrageous, but, you know, the... And the other thing, I'll just say...
0: And by the way, it's a very temporary increase. We all know that. Go ahead, I'm sorry.
2: Exactly. And no, I appreciate it. And I'll say very briefly, Donald, you know, President Trump, he got a lot of the black vote during the last election. Mm-hmm. We know he's not up for a re-election, but I think, you know, whether it's J.D. Vance or Rubio, whoever it is, I think they need to focus on still trying to engage the black community. I've noticed that President Trump only has one African-American in his cabinet. We're here to support him. There's a lot more that we can do if given the opportunity. So, but again, thank you for allowing me to have an audience with you.
0: All right. Thank you, sir. Appreciate it. Let's keep going. Gene, Bend, Oregon. Hold on here. My screen is all screwed up. Sirius XM Satellite is wide awake tonight. Go right ahead, please.
3: Yeah, so I'm a war hawk. Have been ever since the Shah was deposed. I spent 2 years in Germany on a Czech border. And our nation has never been designed to be a world power. Our political will changes every 4 years. Remember what Bush the Younger said. We want to fight them over there so we don't fight them over here. And now we're fighting them over here. I'm a war hawk. We should take that island. But,
0: right?
3: The world has been playing us for fools for over 100 years. We need to withdraw from NATO, withdraw from the UN, keep our big stick, keep the biggest navy in the world, keep the strong, hardcore Marine Corps, and if you mess with us, you get the horn. And then we pull back. We need to pull all our troops back home and dominate this world economically, not militarily.
0: All right, my friend. All right. I appreciate your call very much. We'll be right back.
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0: father of eight. The mother of one of the suspects reported her son missing as well as three guns. Police say hate speech was written on one of the weapons. President Trump's throwing his support behind a Republican challenger in a contested Texas Senate race. Here's Fox's Jared Halpern at the White House.
1: The president is boosting Texas Attorney General Ken Paxton's bid to become the state's next senator. Paxton is challenging sitting Republican Senator John Cornyn in this month's GOP primary. In a social media post, President Trump says Paxton is tested at the highest and most difficult levels. The endorsement is a setback for Cornyn's reelection bid. The president says Cornyn is a good man, but was not supportive of me when times were tough. Whichever Republican advances in the primary will face Democrat state lawmaker James Tallarico in November's general election. At the White House, Jared Halpern, Fox News.
0: Jared, thank you. 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
5: 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That is not okay. 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
4: VOM Weather from the Hammond Lumber Company Weather Desk.
13: Tonight, expect mostly cloudy skies with a low of 64. Tomorrow will be breezy and very warm with temperatures matching the record high from 2003. You can expect some sunshine before it becomes cloudy with a high of 86. Tomorrow night will be breezy in the evening, but mainly clear and cooler with a low of 44. Thursday will be partly sunny, breezy, and cooler with a high of 61. For Blueberry Broadcasting, I'm AccuWeather meteorologist Jason Caterina.

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0: billions of dollars back into gold investments. And in the U.S., demand for coins and bars and physically backed gold has surged because people are diversifying, because they know that printing trillions and trillions of dollars every year is disastrous. Disastrous. Meanwhile, mine supply, remember I'm talking about mining and so forth? Well, I watch this show Gold Rush all the time. I just enjoy it. But you can see how frustrating it can be for people, too. A lot of it's hit and miss, and the machinery breaks, and on and on. It's a slow process. 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And the thing is, the goal is to protect what you earn. What you earn. As an individual, you can't control what the Treasury does. You can't control what the Fed does. You can't control what Congress does, the fiscal irresponsibility. You vote. Maybe you're even an activist. But you got to look at your own finances and make sure you're protected. So if these knuckleheads don't get things under control, you'll be okay. In fact, you may even flourish depending on how you do it. That's how a lot of these guys get rich. They have all these funds that they're investing for other people. I mean, they're licensed and all the rest, but it's the how you treat money. And in your own life, it's also how you treat money and what you do with money and your investments. So diversification, to me, is truly the key. That's the key as far as I'm concerned. All right, President Trump, outside the ballroom again. I want to pick up where we left off on Iran. Cut five, go.
1: We have to have a safe country. We have to have a great country. We have to make sure that Iran doesn't get a nuclear weapon. All of the things that you see me fighting for so hard. And it's always tough. You know, we're negotiating with Iran, and then you have the Democrats, I call them the Democrats, putting in a bill that Trump should immediately stop. You know how it is to negotiate with a country where you're beating them badly? They come to the table, they're begging to make a deal, because they're begging to make a deal. I hope we don't have to do the war, but we may have to give them another big hit. We may have to give them another big hit. I'm not sure yet. You'll know very soon. But how do you feel when you're negotiating, you're winning every point, and they say, but in Washington, they want to stop you from negotiating. They want to stop you, and it's only political. It's the Democrats. They're dumb. It's a new name. It's a very accurate name. So I'm in the middle of a negotiation. I'm saying you cannot have a nuclear weapon, and it comes over the wire that the Democrats want to stop Trump from further negotiations.
0: What he's talking about is the War Powers Act. They're pushing to force us effectively to surrender, to withdraw our troops, to withdraw all of our military. Not so much troops, but the military, the Air Force, the Navy. Right in the middle of this, he's saying, here I am negotiating, and they're telling me I've got to stop effectively and pull out our forces. That is crazy. They are crazy. I'll be right back.
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0: In 2025, global gold demand blew past 5,000 tons and hit a record $555 billion in value. Many central banks are quietly diversifying away from the dollar, adding hundreds of tons to their reserves. Large institutions poured in the second biggest inflow on record, and barring coin demand, hit a 12-year high. Meanwhile, mine supply grew just 1%, new gold can't be printed, and a recent report said it plainly. 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